0: There's never a bad time for things like a day off from work, a call from a loved one, or $100 in cash. We at News Talk KZRG can at least make that last one a reality. 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
1: Carmen Roberts. President Trump's weighing whether to resume military action against Iran and spoke to Israeli Prime Minister Netanyahu by phone today.
2: Regional intelligence sources tell Fox News they assess the Iranians believe they can drag out this current stalemate for at least 2 weeks. But the prevailing assessment inside of Iran is that President Trump may resort to military action.
1: Fox's Trey Yingston, Tel Aviv. Police in Austin, Texas have two suspects in custody and are searching for a third in connection to 10 random shootings over the weekend.
3: Two of them involving fire stations. They have left four people injured. One of them was in critical condition but is now stable.
1: Marco Bittinell with Fox 7, Austin. And two Navy jets crashed at an air show in Idaho. The four crew members were able to eject safely. America's listening to Fox News.
4: Oh, what a beautiful day. 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
8: Here's your KZRG forecast. Staying warm ahead of that frontal system that brings a decent shot at rain coming our way Tuesday. And then we do cool it down for the rest of the way Tuesday and Wednesday, and then start to warm it back up again. Stray shower, thunderstorm, mostly cloudy. We'll fall back to 72. Monday, mostly sunny, up to 87. South winds may top 35 miles per hour. Monday night could see scattered showers and storms. Overnight, low 68. Tuesday, showers, maybe some thunder. High near 75. Those winds will switch and become north. Jeff Eno in the KZRG Storm Center.
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10: Learned about the midterm elections, and it's clear that he's trying to be president of the United States of America, but he also understands that if he doesn't turn into Donald Trump the campaigner right now, that we could have major problems come November. Now, President Trump is making it very clear that the Republicans better get their act together, saying that the midterm elections are not just another political fight, but in his words, they are make or break for his presidency, his agenda, and the future direction of the country. We also are learning now that behind closed doors, it's also getting really intense. Trump has been warning Republicans that if they lose control of Congress, Democrats will immediately move to cripple his second term with investigations, subpoenas, and potentially even another impeachment effort. Democrats have said they're actually willing to go further than Donald Trump and impeach the vice president, J.D. Vance, and also go after and try to impeach cabinet members as well. There was a House Republican retreat that happened earlier this year. Trump bluntly told the lawmakers, you got to win the midterms. And he warned that if Republicans lose, they'll find a reason to impeach me. Now, whether you love President Trump or hate him, there's no denying the political reality behind what he's saying. This is a party, and I'm talking about the Democratic Party, that's made it clear they are going to weaponize government to subpoena and to destroy anyone that is around Donald Trump. Why? Because that's all they have to run on. They hate Donald Trump, and it seems to make their base want to show up to vote. The White House knows that if Democrats retake the House, the next 2 years will turn into nonstop political warfare. And it's exactly what they did back in 2020.

0: 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And so can you. Just go to Medicare.gov to get the real facts about Medicare.
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3: It's looking like the Detroit Pistons season ends tonight. They're losing Game 7 at home, 72-49 to Cleveland. It's early in the third quarter, so there is time to make up the deficit. But this is a Detroit team that's the one seed in the East, had a record of 60-22 in the regular season, and might be going out this way. The Cavs are looking to make their first Eastern Conference Finals since 2018. In fact, Cleveland's franchise has won five straight Game 7. Going into tonight. The East Finals have a Game 1 on Tuesday against the Knicks. Game 1 of the West Final is Monday with Spurs at Thunder. Oklahoma City star Shai Gilgeous-Alexander was named NBA MVP for the second straight year. At the PGA Championship, the winner was Aaron Rye from England by three strokes. Denny Hamlin won NASCAR's All-Star Race at Dover, and the Padres lead the Sunday night game 8-3 in the 8th at Seattle.
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5: Waiting on the next move. I'm Paul Stevens, Fox News. The tenuous ceasefire between Iran and the U.S. could be in danger again.
6: President Trump posting on Truth Social a warning to Iran saying the clock is ticking and that they better act fast. It comes amid this delicate ceasefire between Washington and Tehran, and some analysts argue that there's questions and concerns over what Iran would want out of a deal. Axios today reporting that the president is expected to hold a Situation Room meeting with top national security team members on Tuesday. And following his high-stakes visit to China this past week, the White House today announcing the creation of a board of trade and a board of investment to allow government-to-government channels between the world's two largest economies.
5: And again, Fox's Alex Hogan in Washington. The president also spoke with Israeli Prime Minister Benjamin Netanyahu earlier today on the Iran situation. Kentucky holding its primary this week as the president continues to seek the ouster of a Republican House member, Thomas Massie.
7: President Trump posted on Truth Social Sunday calling Massie, quote, the worst Republican congressman in history. On ABC's This Week, Congressman Massie said he wasn't concerned over GOP Senator Bill Cassidy's loss in Louisiana Saturday and alleged that well-financed opposition has gotten involved.
8: How did this race become the most expensive race in the history of Congress for a primary? It's because three billionaires from outside of Kentucky have funneled millions of dollars in here. They're trying to buy a seat.
7: President Trump endorsed Massey's opponent, Ed Gallrein. Massie has seen the president's anger by voting against the One Big Beautiful Bill and voting for the release of the Epstein files. Grinnell Scott, Fox News.
5: Thousands meeting earlier today on the National Mall in Washington, D.C. for a day-long prayer rally. The event today billed, quote, as a rededication of our country as one nation under God. 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
5: In Idaho, tragedy averted at an air show. Rescue crews responding following the crash of two U.S. Navy jets during the Gunfighter Skies air show at the Mountain Home Air Force Base. Event organizers saying four crew members did eject safely. The U.S. Air Force Thunderbirds headlined the show. It was the first time the Gunfighter Skies show had been held in 8 years. Back in 2018, 8 years ago, a hang glider pilot died in an accident at that event. Ukraine carrying out one of its biggest drone attacks on Russia's capital, killing at least four.
11: Russian defenses shot down 81 drones heading towards Moscow. That's according to the city's mayor. Russia's defense ministry said by midday, more than 1,000 Ukrainian drones had been downed in the past 24 hours. President Zelensky confirmed the overnight attacks, and he wrote on X that, quote, our responses to Russia's prolongation of the war and its attacks on our cities and communities are entirely justified, adding that Ukraine was able to strike targets more than 300 miles from the border. Tonight, he also said, quote, this is a clear signal that one should not pick a fight with Ukraine. Of course, it comes after a heavy week of attacks by Russia, who launched more than 3,100 drones and 1,300 guided aerial bombs and 74 missiles against Ukraine.
5: And that's Fox's Stephanie Bennett. And those Russian attacks Stephanie talked about killed at least 52 people and injured more than 340. The World Health Organization declaring an Ebola outbreak in Congo and Uganda now a public health emergency of international concern. More than 300 suspected cases and 88 deaths have been reported. The virus has no approved treatments or vaccines. The WHO's emergency declaration aims to prompt more international action, although the response to past declarations of this type has been, at best, mixed, health officials say. I'm Paul Stevens. This is Fox News.
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13: Iran has been a problem since God was a baby. If you give them a bomb, they will use it.
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16: Here's your KZRG forecast. We've got mostly clouds, stray shower, thunderstorm. We'll fall back to 72. Monday, mostly sunny, up to 87. Winds out of the south may top 35 miles per hour. Monday night, could see scattered showers and storms. Tuesday, look for the showers and possible thunderstorms. Jeff Eno in the KZRG Storm Center.
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3: Here's your KZRG forecast. Staying warm ahead of that frontal system that brings a decent shot at rain coming our way Tuesday. And then we do cool it down for the rest of the way Tuesday and Wednesday, and then start to warm it back up again. Stray shower, thunderstorm, mostly cloudy. We'll fall back to 72. Monday, mostly sunny, up to 87. South winds may top 35 miles per hour. Monday night could see scattered showers and storms. Overnight, low 68. Tuesday, showers, maybe some thunder. High near 75. Those winds will switch and become north. Jeff Eno in the KZRG Storm Center.
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6: Wise people like you and people like me to tell us our vote doesn't matter. Trump's terrible. He's awful. He's going to lose anyway. Why go and vote in L.A. in the mayor's race? After all, you know, the Republican can't win. And why in Indiana, why go vote for state Senate seats? What difference does that make? It won't make any difference, the media tells us. And then you get into Northern Kentucky, primary on Tuesday. That's the hottest race of all time in the bluegrass state. People are demoralized. So what I did was look at California, which is the situs of evil. This is a story out of Breitbart. More than 900,000 ballots turned in by early votes for the June 2nd primary show a 300% increase in the Republican votes. There's 37% of the absentee ballots so far has been cast by Republicans, and the Democrats are down minus 11%. Now, are they waiting to see how things shake out? You got till June the 2nd. But in California, they mail out ballots to everybody. Who knows who's voting for who? I cannot conceive the Democratic Party, even if the Republican would win, would let that to occur. It would be fixed in some way against the Republican in Los Angeles. Would you agree? Let's continue with your calls. Bill Cunningham with you every Sunday night.
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12: The Cleveland Cavaliers are going to the Eastern Conference Finals for the first time since 2018. They're leading a Game 7 at Detroit right now with under 3 minutes to go, 118-90. It has been a blowout throughout the evening. Donovan Mitchell with 26 points, over

0: 50% shooting for the Cavs, while Detroit, the top seed in the East, at home in a Game 7, is shooting 37% from the floor. Detroit's franchise all time had never lost a Game 7 at home. The Knicks await the start of the East Final on Tuesday, Game 1 of the West Final Monday. Spurs at the Thunder, Oklahoma City star Shai Gilgeous-Alexander for the second straight year, named NBA MVP. The PGA Championship winner was Aaron Rye from England. Denny Hamlin took NASCAR's All-Star race at Dover. Sunday night ball game to the Padres, 8-3 at Seattle. Padres host the Dodgers next, LA 10-1 over
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2: A warning to Iran. I'm Ted Lindner, Fox News. A drone that targeted a United Arab Emirates nuclear power plant today, ramping up tensions and raising the possibility of renewed military action against Iran. Fox's Alex Hogan with more from the White House and what President Trump has to say.
3: Axios is reporting that the president is expected to hold a Situation Room meeting with members of the top national security team on Tuesday over the war in Iran. It comes as just earlier he issued a warning to Iran, saying this quote on Truth Social: "For Iran, the clock is ticking, and they better get moving fast, or there won't be anything left of them at times of the essence."
2: President Trump also talked with Israeli Prime Minister Netanyahu by phone. Local Israeli media reporting the leaders discussed the possibility of renewing the war with Iran, as well as Trump's recent trip to China. Investigators combing through the wreckage in Idaho after two Navy jets collided during an air show at Mountain Home Air Force Base. Officials say all four crew members managed to eject safely moments before the two EA-18G Growler jets slammed to the ground ahead of their performance at the Silver Wings of Idaho Air Show. Police in Austin, Texas, taking two suspects into custody, and they're searching for a third. This after a series of at least 10 random shootings over the weekend,
4: which mainly happened in South Austin, which took place late yesterday and all the way into today as well. We know that 10 of those shootings possibly connected. They were drive-by shootings, two of them involving fire stations. They have left four people injured, one of them, which was in critical condition, but is now stable.
2: And that's Marco Bittenell with Fox 7 Austin. Police trying to determine a motive. And the striking Long Island Railroad workers and the MTA back at the negotiating table after unions went on strike at 12:01 Saturday morning. New York's Governor Kathy Hochul urging folks to get a deal done. The strike of the nation's largest commuter railway has stranded about 300,000 customers. 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
3: Here is your KCRG forecast. Cloudy and breezy overnight. Slight chance of showers, low 70s. Sunshine mixing in with the clouds during the day Monday. Breezy to windy and quite warm with gusty south winds. Slight chance for a shower storm during the day Monday. Much better chances for showers and storms overnight Monday night into Tuesday. High temperatures Tuesday in a low part of the 70s. Partly to mostly cloudy and cooler force on Wednesday. High temperatures in the upper part of the 60s. Chance of showers, even storms again Thursday. I'm meteorologist Ken Boone in the KCRG Storm Center.
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6: Certainly believe in them. The communist red China does not wish us well. They wish us ill. Look at their history with us. It is not a good one. In fact, it's a terrible one. And I think the president knows it. He'd rather keep his enemies closer than his friends. And God knows with friends like Thomas Massie, you don't need any enemies. And so I think Donald Trump, filled with personality, understands that to be able to pick up the telephone call and speak with Vladimir Putin, something that Biden never did, and speak with Xi Jinping, something that the Bidens did because, you know, Red China compromised the Biden family with all that money. That it's more of a benefit for our country to be able to talk to our enemies rather than fight them. So I get that completely. All right, let's continue with more. Jeff Cruer is coming up next. He's got a great column at townhall.com that talks about the collapse of American cities and how is it possible that the Karen Basses, the Brandon Johnsons, and the Mamdanis can actually win in cities that are in complete collapse. Of course, he has experience from New Orleans, and that's one of those cities. Let's continue with more. Bill Cunningham, The Great American, live with you every Sunday night.
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12: The Cleveland Cavaliers dominated Game 7 of their playoff series at Detroit, winning 125-94 to end the second round. Donovan Mitchell scored 26 points. This was the first time in a decade that both teams playing in a Game 7 had just played in a Game 7 in the previous round. The Cavs now make the Eastern Conference Finals for the first time since 2018, and the franchise has won six straight Game 7s. The NBA MVP is Oklahoma City's Shai Gilgeous-Alexander. Xander for the second straight year. At the PGA Championship, the winner was Aaron Rye from England by 3 strokes. Denny Hamlin won NASCAR's All-Star Race at Dover. Alex Palou are in the pole at Indy. The Indy 500 is next Sunday on Fox TV. Men's number one in tennis, Jannik Sinner, took the Italian Open final. To baseball, San Diego won 8-3 at Seattle. Padres now host the Dodgers starting Monday.

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2: More strikes possible. I'm Deborah Valentine, Fox News. The U.S. and Israel are weighing new strikes on Iran after President Trump spoke with Israeli Prime Minister Benjamin Netanyahu by phone. Fox's Anita Vogel reports.
3: President Trump posting on social media that the clock is ticking. He's also warning there won't be anything left of Iran if a peace deal isn't reached soon. The new pressure comes as Washington and Tehran remain at odds more than a month into a fragile ceasefire. Tensions are also rising across the region after new Gulf drone attacks, including one on a UAE nuclear plant. President Trump insists any deal must fully reopen the Strait of Hormuz and prevent Iran from getting a nuclear weapon.
2: President Trump met with his national security team Saturday. Iran's foreign minister accused the U.S. and Israel of having contradictory rhetoric about Iran's nuclear capability. The U.S. has claimed for weeks that Iranian economy is on the brink of collapse. Prime Minister Netanyahu said at the beginning of Operation Epic Fury, his goal was to create the conditions for a civilian uprising. Two suspects are in custody as police search for a third suspect in a series of shootings across Austin, Texas. Fox's Marianne Rafferty has the latest.
4: Police in Austin, Texas are searching for a suspect after at least 12 random weekend shootings, two of them happening at fire stations. Police say at least four people were hurt. So far, two teenagers have been arrested in connection with the shootings. Investigators believe they may have been switching stolen cars during the incidents.
2: Police believe the shooting may have been random. The motive still unknown. City officials credit the use of a license plate reader technology, saying it helped them track stolen vehicles quickly. The World Health Organization has declared an Ebola outbreak in Congo and Uganda a public health emergency of international concern. America's listening to Fox News.
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2: Ukraine carried out one of its largest drone attacks on Russia's capital, killing four. Fox's Stephanie Bennett reports from London.
7: Russian defenses shot down 81 drones heading towards Moscow. That's according to the city's mayor. Russia's defense ministry said by midday, more than 1,000 Ukrainian drones had been downed in the past 24 hours. President Zelensky confirmed the overnight attacks, and he wrote on X that, quote, our responses to Russia's prolongation of the war and its attacks on our cities and communities are entirely justified. Adding that Ukraine was able to strike targets more than 300 miles from the border. Tonight, he also said, quote, this is a clear signal that one should not pick a fight with Ukraine. Of course, it comes after a heavy week of attacks by Russia, who launched more than 3,100 drones and 1,300 guided aerial bombs and 74 missiles against Ukraine.
2: Those Russian attacks killed 52 people and injured more than 340. Faith leaders and lawmakers attending Rededicate 250, a prayer session hosted by Freedom 250 on the National Mall in Washington, D.C. The event honors America's Christian traditions. House Speaker Mike Johnson reminds those gathered that identity is under attack by what he calls sinister ideologies.
8: These voices insist to the young and impressionable that our story, the American story, is one of oppression and hypocrisy and failure. And that this story can only be understood through the lens of our sins. But Father, we reject that. We rebuke it.
2: Annie Laurel Taylor, co-president of the Freedom From Religion Foundation, in a statement called the event a government-sponsored prayer fest and claimed the Constitution forbids it. Two Navy jets collided during an air show at a military base in Idaho. All four crew members ejected safely and are reported in stable condition. No one on the ground was reported injured. I'm Deborah Valentine. This is Fox News.
1: Spring brings fresh blooms, ball games, and backyard barbecues. But it also brings powerful storms. When severe weather threatens the four states, we keep you ahead of the storm with live radar, instant text alerts, and wall-to-wall coverage from the News Talk KCRG Storm Center. 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
9: Here is your KCRG forecast. Cloudy and breezy overnight. Slight chance of showers, low 70s. Sunshine mixing in the clouds during the day. Monday, breezy to windy and quite warm with a slight chance for a shower or storm during the day, middle to upper 80s. More storms Monday night. I'm Ken Boone in the KCRG Storm Center.
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0: documents. Why are they hiding all of this material?
1: Holly also calling for the firing of one of the most famous faces during the pandemic.
2: Anthony Fauci lied about the origins of COVID, and he tried to interfere and intervene behind the scenes to get the CIA and other agencies to change their findings. It's incredible. I hope he's indicted.
1: Holly says he'll keep fighting the good fight. This has been Issues and Answers, a free service of Zimmer Marketing.
3: Here is your KCRG forecast. Cloudy and breezy overnight. Slight chance of showers, low 70s. Sunshine mixing in with the clouds during the day Monday. Breezy to windy and quite warm with gusty south winds. Slight chance for a shower storm during the day Monday. Much better chances for showers and storms overnight Monday night into Tuesday. High temperatures Tuesday in the low part of the 70s. Partly to mostly cloudy and cooler force on Wednesday. High temperatures in the upper part of the 60s. Chance of showers, even storms again Thursday. I'm meteorologist Ken Boone in the KCRG Storm Center.
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5: Anna, the Trump coalition is in total march. We have Cassidy is out. Got a brand new congresswoman coming in. I think it's going to be the U.S. senator. Indiana, about 10 days ago, took out 5 of the 7 state senators that didn't work with Donald Trump. And then on Tuesday, day after tomorrow, we're going to have a big primary vote between Ed Gallrine and Ed Massey. You know how I think that should turn out, because I can't conceive of someone like Thomas Massey, supposedly Republican, who is in allegiance with Candace Owens and Nick Fuentes and Alex Jones and AOC. Throw in Tim Kaine and Ro Khanna and Ocasio-Cortez. The state of Kentucky voted like 2/3 or more for the president. And let's face it, that particular district was closer to 80% for Donald Trump. So how can you lose when the president, shall we say, is with you and against your opponent? We'll see what happens on Tuesday. By next Sunday night, we will know. Once again, big week coming up. Will America attack Iran this week? Let's continue with more. Bill Cunningham, the great American, with you and all great Americans every Sunday night.
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9: The NBA MVP is Oklahoma City's Shai Gilgeous-Alexander for the second straight year. He averaged 31 points a game. The Eastern Conference Finals begin Tuesday with Cleveland at New York. The Cavaliers just eliminated Detroit in a Game 7 road win Sunday night, 125-94. Cavs led by 20 late in the first half. Pistons shot 35% from the floor in the game. Game 1 of the West Finals is Monday, Spurs at Thunder. In the WNBA, among the four games, Indiana over Seattle, 89-78. Caitlin Clark, 21 points, 10 assists. At the PGA Championship, the winner was Aaron Rye by 3 strokes. He shot a final round 65. Denny Hamlin took NASCAR's All-Star race at Dover and the $1 million first prize. Alex Palou earned the pole for Indy next weekend. In Major League Baseball, the Padres were 8-3 winners at Seattle, while the Dodgers won 10-1.
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10: The president threatens new strikes. I'm Ted Lindner, Fox News. The U.S. and Israel weighing new strikes on Iran after President Trump spoke with the Israeli Prime Minister Benjamin Netanyahu over the phone this weekend. Fox's Anita Vogel with more.
11: President Trump posting on social media that the clock is ticking. He's also warning there won't be anything left of Iran if a peace deal isn't

0: reach soon. The new pressure comes as Washington and Tehran remain at odds more than a month into a fragile ceasefire. Tensions are also rising across the region after new Gulf drone attacks, including one on a UAE nuclear plant. President Trump insists any deal must fully reopen the Strait of Hormuz and prevent Iran from getting a nuclear weapon.
1: President Trump met with his national security team Saturday. Investigators are combing through the wreckage in Idaho after two Navy jets collided during an air show at Mountain Home Air Force Base. Officials say all four crew members managed to eject safely moments before the two EA-18G Growler jets slammed to the ground ahead of their performance at the Silver Wings of Idaho Air Show. The dramatic mid-air collision remains under investigation. Police in Austin, Texas, taking three suspects into custody now after a series of at least 10 random shootings over the weekend.
2: Three teen suspects are in custody after at least 12 random weekend shootings in Austin, Texas. Two of them happening at fire stations. At least four people were hurt. Police say two of the teens stole guns from the same store. Investigators believe the teens also stole more than four cars during the spree and may have switched cars multiple times.
1: That's Fox's Marion Rafferty. Police trying to determine a motive. And the striking Long Island Railroad workers at MTA back at the negotiating table after unions went on strike at 12:01 Saturday morning. New York's Governor Kathy Hochul urging folks on both sides to get a deal done. The strike at the nation's largest commuter railway has stranded about 300,000 commuters. 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
1: A flurry of Epstein-related interviews about to begin starting today. Monday, one House committee will talk to one of the prison guards who oversaw Jeffrey Epstein while he was in custody up until his death. Fox's Jessica Rosenthal with more.
4: The House Oversight Committee expects to speak with Tova Knoll today. She was one of the Metropolitan Correctional Center prison guards on duty when Jeffrey Epstein died in 2019. She was indicted at that time, along with a colleague, for falsifying records, accused of saying they had checked on Epstein the night he died when they had not. They pled out and did not serve any jail time. Oversight Committee Chairman James Comer has also said he wants information about cash deposits Knoll made into her account, including one for $5,000 10 days before Epstein died. Among those sitting for upcoming interviews are Bill Gates and former Attorney General Pam Bondi. Jessica Rosenthal, Fox News.
1: Faith leaders and lawmakers gathering in the nation's capital Sunday to make their case that the U.S. was founded on the Christian faith. Fox's Lauren Green with more.
5: Rededicate 250 really is about prayer and praise and remembering and codifying that America's freedoms are not granted by government or by an earthly king or even by consensus, but by God. It's about faith and freedom and acknowledging that our faith in God is what really mostly molded this and shaped this nation. A day of song, praise, and prayer filled the National Mall. Thousands came to give honor to God and to America. Some people sat on the chairs provided, others spread out on blankets on the lawn. A long list of dignitaries of both politics and faith spoke. Been a lot of pushback, though, from secular groups saying that the event violates the separation of church and state.
1: The event was organized by Freedom 250. Freedom from Religion Foundation co-president Annie Laurie Gaylor called the event in a statement a, quote, government-sponsored prayer fest, and claimed as well that the Constitution forbids it. I'm Ted Lindner, and this is Fox News.
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7: Here is your KCRG forecast. Cloudy and breezy overnight. Slight chance of showers, low 70s. Sunshine mixing in the clouds during the day. Monday, breezy to windy and quite warm with a slight chance for a shower storm during the day, middle to upper 80s. More storms Monday night. I'm Ken Boone in the KCRG Storm Center.
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2: Fox News, I'm Deborah Valentine. President Trump and Israeli Prime Minister Benjamin Netanyahu spoke by phone Sunday about the possibility of additional military strikes on Iran. Here's Fox's Anita Vogel.
3: The new pressure comes as Washington and Tehran remain at odds more than a month into a fragile ceasefire. Tensions are also rising across the region after new Gulf drone attacks, including one on a UAE nuclear plant.
2: No radiation releases reported. Nobody's claimed responsibility. A third suspect is in custody in Austin, Texas, after 12 random shootings Sunday injured four people. Austin Police Chief Lisa Davis.
4: I think that's a success, but unfortunately, we have four people that were struck by gunfire, and we have one that's critical. And so that is something that we need to take seriously.
2: Two of the suspects, 15 and 17 years old. 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
6: Here is your KCRG forecast. Cloudy and breezy overnight. Slight chance of showers, low 70s. Sunshine mixing in with the clouds during the day Monday. Breezy to windy and quite warm with gusty south winds. Slight chance for a shower storm during the day Monday. Much better chances for showers and storms overnight Monday night into Tuesday. High temperatures Tuesday in the low part of the 70s. Partly to mostly cloudy and cooler force on Wednesday. High temperatures in the upper part of the 60s. Chance of showers, even storms again Thursday. I'm meteorologist Ken Boone in the KCRG Storm Center.
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0: Spring brings fresh blooms, ball games, and backyard barbecues. But it also brings powerful storms. 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
5: Weighing military action, I'm Deborah Valentine, Fox News. The U.S. and Israel are weighing new strikes on Iran after President Trump spoke with Israeli Prime Minister Benjamin Netanyahu by phone. Fox's Anita Vogel.
6: President Trump posting on social media that the clock is ticking. He's also warning there won't be anything left of Iran if a peace deal isn't reached soon. The new pressure comes as Washington and Tehran remain at odds more than a month into a fragile ceasefire. Tensions are also rising across the region after new Gulf drone attacks, including one on a UAE nuclear plant. President Trump insists any deal must fully reopen the Strait of Hormuz and prevent Iran from getting a nuclear weapon.
5: President Trump met with his national security team Saturday. Iran's foreign minister accused the U.S. and Israel of having contradictory rhetoric.

0: rhetoric about Iran's nuclear capabilities. The U.S. has claimed for weeks that Iranian economy is on the brink of collapse. Prime Minister Netanyahu said at the beginning of Operation Epic Fury, his goal was to create the conditions for a civilian uprising. A third suspect is in custody in Austin, Texas, after a dozen random shootings injured four people, one critically. Austin Police Chief Lisa Davis.
1: Our hearts are certainly with the victims of this and the families of those involved in this senseless violence.
0: Fox's Laura Cantor reports shots were fired at the following.
2: Authorities said at least four people were injured in the shooting spree that began late Saturday afternoon outside a fire station in East Austin. A man walking his dog was shot in the back in the second shooting that happened Sunday morning. Austin police said the suspects later opened fire outside another fire station, as well as several apartment buildings, and stole at least four cars.
0: Two of the suspects are identified as a 15-year-old and a 17-year-old. A motive is unknown. 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
0: A flurry of Epstein-related interviews is about to start. Beginning Monday, one House committee will talk to one of the prison guards who oversaw Jeffrey Epstein while he was in custody up until his death. Fox's Jessica Rosenthal has a preview.
9: The House Oversight Committee expects to speak with Tova Knoll today. She was one of the Metropolitan Correctional Center prison guards on duty when Jeffrey Epstein died in 2019. She was indicted at that time, along with a colleague, for falsifying records, accused of saying they had checked on Epstein the night he died when they had not. They pled out and did not serve any jail time. Oversight Committee Chairman James Comer has also said he wants information about cash deposits Knoll made into her account, including one for $5,000 10 days before Epstein died. Among those sitting for upcoming interviews are Bill Gates and former Attorney General Pam Bondi. Jessica Rosenthal, Fox News.
0: The CDC is sending aid to combat an Ebola outbreak in Africa. Fox's Marianne Rafferty has details.
10: The CDC is preparing a team to treat an Ebola outbreak in Africa. The decision comes after the World Health Organization labeled it a global public health emergency on Sunday. The CDC planning to send staff to Uganda and the Democratic Republic of Congo. They will test patients and provide other health services like contact tracing. At least 88 suspected deaths and more than 300 suspected cases have been reported so far. Public health officials say the risk to the U.S. is low since it spread through bodily fluids.
0: This strain of Ebola, Bundibugyo, has been detected three times during 20 outbreaks, but this outbreak is currently being blamed for more deaths than the other two combined. Two Navy jets collided. This happened during an air show at a military base in Idaho. All four crew members ejected safely and are reported in stable condition. No one on the ground was hurt. The incident occurred at the Mountain Home Air Force Base in western Idaho. The remainder of the show was canceled. I'm Deborah Valentine. This is Fox News.
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13: Here is your KCRG forecast. Cloudy and breezy overnight. Slight chance of showers, low 70s. Sunshine mixing in the clouds during the day. Monday, breezy to windy and quite warm with a slight chance for a shower storm during the day, middle to upper 80s. More storms Monday night. I'm Ken Boone in the KCRG Storm Center.
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0: morning moves fast. 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
1: Fox News, I'm Ted Linder. Two jets crashed in midair in an air show in Idaho Sunday.
2: A midair collision in Idaho. It happened Sunday during an air show at the Mountain Home Air Force Base. Video shows the two Navy jets performing aerial maneuvers moments before they struck each other. The crash is under investigation.
1: Fox's Marion Rafferty. An air show organizer said all four crew members ejected safely. President Trump weighing whether to resume military action against Iran. Spoke to Israeli Prime Minister Bibi Netanyahu by phone Sunday.
3: Regional intelligence sources tell Fox News they assess the Iranians believe they can drag out this current stalemate for at least 2 weeks. But the prevailing assessment inside of Iran is that President Trump may resort to military action.
1: Fox's Trey Yink said the Cleveland Cavaliers are moving on to the NBA Eastern Conference Finals after knocking off the Detroit Pistons in Game 7, 125-94. They'll take on the New York Knicks starting Tuesday. 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
12: Here is your KCRG forecast. Cloudy and breezy overnight. Slight chance of showers, low 70s. Sunshine mixing in with the clouds during the day Monday. Breezy to windy and quite warm with gusty south winds. Slight chance for a shower storm during the day Monday. Much better chances for showers and storms overnight Monday night into Tuesday. High temperatures Tuesday in the low part of the 70s. Partly to mostly cloudy and cooler force on Wednesday. High temperatures in the upper part of the 60s. Chance of showers, even storms again Thursday. I'm meteorologist Ken Boone in the KCRG Storm Center.
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6: Weighing more strikes. I'm Ted Lindner, Fox News. The U.S. and Israel looking at possible new strikes on Iran after President Trump spoke with the Israeli Prime Minister Benjamin Netanyahu over the phone this weekend. Fox's Anita Vogel with more.
7: President Trump posting on social media that the clock is ticking. He's also warning there won't be anything left of Iran if a peace deal isn't reached soon. The new pressure comes as Washington and Tehran remain at odds more than a month into a fragile ceasefire. Tensions are also rising across the region after new Gulf drone attacks, including one on a UAE nuclear plant. President Trump insists any deal must fully reopen the Strait of Hormuz and prevent Iran from getting a nuclear weapon.
6: President Trump met with his national security team on Saturday. Investigators are combing through the wreckage in Idaho after two Navy jets collided during an air show at Mountain Home Air Force Base. Officials say all four crew members managed to eject safely. Police in Austin, Texas, taking three suspects into custody after a series of at least 10 random shootings over the weekend.
8: Three teen suspects are in custody after at least 12 random weekend shootings in Austin, Texas. Two of them happening at fire stations. At least four people were hurt. Police say two of the teens stole guns from the same store. Investigators believe the teens also stole more than four cars during the spree and may have switched cars multiple times.

0: Fox's Marion Rafferty. Police trying to determine a motive. The striking Long Island Railroad workers and the MTA back at the negotiating table after unions went on strike Saturday morning at midnight. The strike of the nation's largest commuter railway has stranded about 300,000 customers. And the Cleveland Cavaliers are moving on to the NBA Eastern Conference Finals after knocking off the Detroit Pistons in Game 7, 125-94. They'll take on the New York Knicks starting Tuesday night in New York City. 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
0: A flurry of Epstein-related interviews about to begin starting today. Monday, one House committee will talk to one of the prison guards who oversaw Jeffrey Epstein while he was in custody up until his death. Fox's Jessica Rosenthal with a preview.
5: The House Oversight Committee expects to speak with Tova Knoll today. She was one of the Metropolitan Correctional Center prison guards on duty when Jeffrey Epstein died in 2019. She was indicted at that time, along with a colleague, for falsifying records, accused of saying they had checked on Epstein the night he died when they had not. They pled out and did not serve any jail time. Oversight Committee Chairman James Comer has also said he wants information about cash deposits Knoll made into her account, including one for $5,000 10 days before Epstein died. Among those sitting for upcoming interviews are Bill Gates and former Attorney General Pam Bondi. Jessica Rosenthal, Fox News.
0: And faith leaders and lawmakers gathering in the nation's capital Sunday to make their case that the U.S. was founded on the Christian faith. Fox's Lauren Green has more details from the National Mall in Washington, D.C.
6: Rededicate 250 really is about prayer and praise and remembering and codifying that America's freedoms are not granted by government or by an earthly king or even by consensus, but by God. It's about faith and freedom and acknowledging that our faith in God is what really mostly molded this and shaped this nation. A day of song, praise, and prayer filled the National Mall. Thousands came to give honor to God and to America. Some people sat on the chairs provided, others spread out on blankets on the lawn. A long list of dignitaries of both politics and faith spoke. Been a lot of pushback, though, from secular groups saying that the event violates the separation of church and state.
0: The event was organized by Freedom 250, Freedom from Religion Foundation co-president Annie Laurie Gaylor called the event in a statement a, quote, government-sponsored prayer fest and claimed the Constitution forbids it. I'm Ted Lindner. This is Fox News.
7: Spring brings fresh blooms, ball games, and backyard barbecues. 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
9: Here is your KCRG forecast. Cloudy and breezy overnight. Slight chance of showers. Low 70s. Sunshine mixing in the clouds during the day. Monday, breezy to windy and quite warm with a slight chance for a shower storm during the day. Middle to upper 80s. More storms Monday night. I'm Ken Boone in the KCRG Storm Center.
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2: Fox News, I'm Deborah Valentine. President Trump and Israeli Prime Minister Netanyahu spoke by phone Sunday about the possibility of more military strikes on Iran.
3: Meanwhile, Netanyahu himself holding a security cabinet meeting, a smaller version of that because it was just with his top military leaders and advisors.
2: Fox's Ashley Webster reporting from Tel Aviv. President Trump held a security meeting Saturday. Three teenagers under arrest after a dozen random shootings in Austin, Texas, injured at least 4 people overnight, Saturday into Sunday. Police Chief Lisa Davis, grateful the suspects are in custody.
4: I think that's a success, but unfortunately, we have 4 people that were struck by gunfire, and we have one that's critical. And so that is something that we need to take seriously.
2: Motives under investigation, gunmen targeted apartment complexes, pedestrians to fire stations. A shelter in order place was issued. America's listening to Fox News.
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10: All the sun without all the sand. 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
11: Here is your KCRG forecast. Cloudy and breezy overnight. Slight chance of showers, low 70s. Sunshine mixing in with the clouds during the day Monday. Breezy to windy and quite warm with gusty south winds. Slight chance for a shower storm during the day Monday. Much better chances for showers and storms overnight Monday night into Tuesday. High temperatures Tuesday in the low part of the 70s. Partly to mostly cloudy and cooler force on Wednesday. High temperatures in the upper part of the 60s. Chance of showers, even storms again Thursday. I'm meteorologist Ken Boone in the KCRG Storm Center.
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12: And I heard, as it were, the noise of thunder. One of the four beasts saying, come and see. And I saw, and behold, a white horse.

crying. Some are born and some are dying. It's Alpha and Omega's kingdom come. And the whirlwind is in the thorn tree. The virgins are all trimming their wicks.

emergence and the rapid development of artificial intelligence plays into our fears of the end times. Maxim Furyk is with us. Paranormal Apocalypse. Is This How It Ends? 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
7: Strikes may resume. I'm Deborah Valentine, Fox News. The shaky ceasefire between the U.S. and Iran could be in danger yet again. Fox's Alex Hogan has more from Washington.
8: President Trump posting on Truth Social a warning to Iran saying the clock is ticking and that they better act fast. It comes amid this delicate ceasefire between Washington and Tehran, and some analysts argue that there's questions and concerns over what Iran would want out of a deal. Axios today reporting that the president is expected to hold a situation room meeting with top national security team members on Tuesday. And following his high-stakes visit to China this past week, the White House today announcing the creation of a board of trade and a board of investment to allow government-to-government channels between the world's two largest economies.
7: President Trump spoke with Israeli Prime Minister Benjamin Netanyahu by phone on Sunday regarding the fragile ceasefire with Iran. The U.S. blockade on the Strait of Hormuz remains. A drone struck a United Arab Emirates lone nuclear power plant Sunday as tensions increased in the Middle East. No group has claimed responsibility for the strike. No major damage was reported. Speaker of the House Mike Johnson says high costs here at home will be addressed once an important global issue is resolved. Here's Fox's Gurnell Scott.
9: Speaker Johnson said on Fox News Sunday he gets that Americans are worried about high prices and even the threat it could be on the Republican House majority. But he believes costs will drop when the Strait of Hormuz is again reopened.
10: Gas prices are too high because of that, and then that has an effect on how goods are transported to the grocery store and all the rest. So as soon as we get that straightened out, we will get back to the kitchen table issues.
9: Another method President Trump has proposed is suspending the federal gasoline tax, which some Republicans support, but most Democrats have opposed. Gurnall Scott, Fox News.
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4: I guess.
5: A third suspect is in custody in Austin, Texas, after a dozen random shootings injured 4 people, 1 critically. Fox's Marianne Rafferty has more.
6: 3 teen suspects are in custody after at least 12 random weekend shootings in Austin, Texas, 2 of them happening at fire stations. At least 4 people were hurt. Police say 2 of the teens stole guns from the same store. Investigators believe the teens also stole more than 4 cars during the spree and may have switched cars multiple times.
5: Austin Police Chief is Lisa Davis. She says a motive is under investigation.
7: I don't know what motive would drive anybody to come and drive around senselessly in the city and in multiple parts of the city shooting.
5: 2 of the suspects are 15 and 17 years old. Shots were fired at apartment complexes, homes, pedestrians, and 2 fire stations overnight Saturday into Sunday. A flurry of Epstein-related interviews is about to begin beginning today. One House committee will talk to one of the prison guards who oversaw Jeffrey Epstein while he was in custody up until his death.
8: The House Oversight Committee expects to speak with Tova Knoll today. She was one of the Metropolitan Correctional Center prison guards on duty when Jeffrey Epstein died in 2019. She was indicted at that time along with a colleague for falsifying records, accused of saying they had checked on Epstein the night he died when they had not. They pled out and did not serve any jail time. Oversight Committee Chairman James Comer has also said he wants information about cash deposits Knoll made into her account, including one for $5,000 10 days before Epstein died. Among those sitting for upcoming interviews are Bill Gates and former Attorney General Pam Bondi. Jessica Rosenthal, Fox News.
5: 2 Navy jets collided during an air show at a military base in Idaho. All 4 crew members ejected safely and are reported in stable condition. No one on the ground was injured. The incident occurred at the Mountain Home Air Force Base in western Idaho Sunday. The remainder of the show was canceled, the base 50 miles south of Boise. I'm Deborah Valentine. This is Fox News.
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14: Here is your KZRG forecast. Cloudy and breezy overnight. Slight chance of showers, low 70s. Sunshine mixing in the clouds during the day. Monday, breezy to windy and quite warm with a slight chance for a shower storm during the day, middle to upper 80s. More storms Monday night. I'm Ken Boone in the KZRG Storm Center.
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2: The Democrats want a population that is dumbed down. 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It's very much a foreign political party.
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3: News. I'm Ted Lindner. President Trump's weighing whether to resume military action against Iran and spoke to Israeli Prime Minister Benjamin Netanyahu by phone this weekend.
4: Regional intelligence sources tell Fox News they assess the Iranians believe they can drag out this current stalemate for at least 2 weeks. But the prevailing assessment inside of Iran is that President Trump may resort to military action.
3: Fox's Trey Yinks. One of the four Canadians aboard that cruise ship that was hit with Honda virus has tested positive for the illness. The four Canadians returned to British Columbia a week ago. The infected person's traveling partner, however, tested negative. Three people have died from the virus since the outbreak began on the cruise ship called MV Hondius. And the Cleveland Cavaliers are moving on to the NBA Eastern Conference Finals after knocking off the Detroit Pistons in Game 7, 125-94. They'll take on the New York Knicks starting Tuesday night in New York City. 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
12: Here is your KZRG forecast. Cloudy and breezy overnight. Slight chance of showers, low 70s. Sunshine mixing in with the clouds during the day Monday. Breezy to windy and quite warm with gusty south winds. Slight chance for a shower storm during the day Monday. Much better chances for showers and storms overnight Monday night into Tuesday. High temperatures Tuesday in a low part of the 70s. Partly to mostly cloudy and cooler force on Wednesday. High temperatures in the upper part of the 60s. Chance of showers, even storms again Thursday. I'm meteorologist Ken Boone in the KZRG Storm Center.
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0: We've got cash to give you, and we're supposed to come up with a quirky giveaway or a cappy promotion. 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
6: More strikes possible. I'm Ted Lindner, Fox News. The U.S. and Israel are weighing new strikes on Iran after President Trump spoke with the Israeli Prime Minister Benjamin Netanyahu over the phone this weekend. Fox's Anita Vogel with more.
7: President Trump posting on social media that the clock is ticking. He's also warning there won't be anything left of Iran if a peace deal isn't reached soon. The new pressure comes as Washington and Tehran remain at odds more than a month into a fragile ceasefire. Tensions are also rising across the region after new Gulf drone attacks, including one on a UAE nuclear plant. President Trump insists any deal must fully reopen the Strait of Hormuz and prevent Iran from getting a nuclear weapon.
6: President Trump met with his national security team Saturday. Four quick-thinking Navy personnel survive a collision of their F-18 aircraft by ejecting and parachuting as their aircraft crashed to the ground. Fox's Deborah Valentine.
8: Two Navy jets collided during an air show Sunday at a military base in western Idaho. All four crew members are reported in stable condition after ejecting as their aircrafts erupted into a ball of flames and smoke. No one on the ground was hurt. It was the first time the Gunfighter Skies show had been held in 8 years at Mountain Home Air Force Base after a hang glider pilot died in an accident there in 2018. Deborah Valentine, Fox News.
6: Police in Austin, Texas, taking three suspects into custody after a series of at least 12 random shootings over the weekend.
9: Three teen suspects are in custody after at least 12 random weekend shootings in Austin, Texas. Two of them happening at fire stations. At least four people were hurt. Police say two of the teens stole guns from the same store. Investigators believe the teens also stole more than four cars during the spree and may have switched cars multiple times.
6: Fox's Marion Rafferty. 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
1: Alejandro Mayorkas was a part of the great betrayal of the United States. 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
1: 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I tried to tell them, but no one listened to me. You're a con artist. What a scam.
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6: Thanks for joining us. Taking weight loss drugs means eating less, and for many Americans, dining out less, too. A growing body of research shows that people on GLP-1s are denting the restaurant business by cutting back on visits. Analysis from Heather Hatton, restaurant reporter at the Wall Street Journal. Heather, what are we seeing?
7: Well, we're still figuring it all out. What we do know is lots of Americans are taking these drugs, right? It's millions of people and expected to be millions more as the pill form comes out and is more widely adopted and covered by insurances. And more people turn to these drugs to try to lose weight. And in surveys that analysts have done of these users, many say that they reduce their restaurant visits when they're on these drugs. They pare back their visits. They also, when they go out to eat, maybe they get fewer entrees. They tend to not drink as much. So that means both a loss of visits and also a loss of actual spending once they're at the restaurant. Now, this is going to impact, it seems, different kinds of restaurants differently. So, you know, you think of the Chipotles and those fast casual chains that really emphasize protein and the ability to have fresh ingredients and customize their bowls or sides. Those tend to do better, those kinds of restaurants, while fast food does a little worse. So we're still getting our arms around it, but it does seem like there's some winners and losers as these drugs become more prevalent.
6: Yeah. So if fast food may be in the crosshairs here, are they going to be forced to change their offerings if they haven't already?
7: Well, one thing they're doing is trying to highlight protein, and that's really something that folks on these drugs really crave because it can cause the loss of muscle, and protein is helpful for muscle. So you'll see McDonald's is now highlighting the protein in its Egg McMuffins and other meals, and they hope that will help kind of cancel out some of this, you know, this drop. But, you know, French fries just, it's hard to make the health case for things that are deeply fried or deep fried, you know, fried chicken. So those are a little tougher. So you might see some, you know, smaller portion sizes for some of these types of fattier foods that the chains might offer in the future.
6: We're speaking with Heather Haddon, restaurant reporter at the Wall Street Journal. The story is called GLP-1 Users Are Taking a Bite Out of the Restaurant Business. I thought it was interesting, too. Restaurants might be making all these efforts and tweaks and such, and I guess the surveys show that a lot of people actually don't stay on the GLP-1s once they're on them.
7: Yeah, so that's why it's so difficult to really understand what's going on. And I can kind of sympathize with these restaurants. So people will take the drugs, maybe they'll lose a lot of weight and then go off them. Maybe they'll cycle back on them. Maybe not everyone in the one household is on the drugs at one time. And of course, there's the expense. I mean, these drugs, you know, some insurance covers it and some don't. So it can be expensive to stay on them for good. So it's hard to, for a restaurant, it's just really hard to know how much to sink into this right now.
6: Thanks, Heather. Heather Haddon, restaurant reporter at the Wall Street Journal. By the way, if you've missed anything from today's show, you can stream or download the podcast. It's available every day on Apple, Google, Spotify, or wherever you get your podcasts. 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
7: Here is your KCRG forecast. Cloudy and breezy overnight. Slight chance of showers, low 70s. Sunshine mixing in with the clouds during the day Monday. Breezy to windy and quite warm with gusty south winds. Slight chance for a shower storm during the day Monday. Much better chances for showers and storms overnight Monday night into Tuesday. High temperatures Tuesday in the low part of the 70s. Partly to mostly cloudy and cooler force on Wednesday. High temperatures in the upper part of the 60s. Chance of showers, even storms again Thursday. I'm meteorologist Ken Boone in the KCRG Storm Center.
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8: 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Once again, here's Nicole Murray.
9: And now, the 3 big things you need to know. Number one.
10: President Trump is warning Iran that the clock is ticking for their leaders to agree to a peace deal and cautioned if Tehran does not come up with a better offer, they are going to get hit much harder. Maryland Senator Chris Van Hollen on NBC on whether China is needed to end the Middle East conflict.
11: I don't think we need China's support. I think the fastest way to end the war in Iran is just to stop digging a hole even deeper, and that's what we should do right now. After all, Donald Trump was the candidate who said he was going to keep us out of wars.
10: Oil prices went higher after Trump's comments.
9: Number two.
10: The president and Christian leaders have kicked off America's 250th birthday with a religious rally at the National Mall. Vice President J.D. Vance in a pre-recorded video at the White House.
12: To the opening prayer of our first Continental Congress, to Lincoln's call for national thanksgiving in the midst of the Civil War, to this very gathering today. We have always been and still are a nation of prayer.
10: The event featured Trump administration officials, conservative Christian leaders, and musicians.
9: Number three.
10: An Ebola outbreak in the Democratic Republic of Congo and Uganda has been declared a public health emergency by the World Health Organization after 80 deaths were attributed to the disease. WHO officials added there is a high risk the disease could spread even further to countries sharing land borders. CBS News reports that at least six Americans have been exposed to the virus in the region. Russian officials say Ukraine has launched more than 550 drones targeting more than a dozen areas in the region, including Moscow. At least three people were killed and roughly a dozen others were injured during Sunday morning's attack. Ukrainian President Volodymyr Zelensky said the attacks were in response to Russia's ongoing drone and missile launches aimed at cities around Ukraine. Three people have been killed and at least five others were injured when a driver crashed into multiple cars and pedestrians in Oakland, California. Authorities have not released additional details about what led to Saturday's crash, and the driver's identity has not been made public. Aaron Rye turned heads after he won the PGA Championship over the weekend. Hear the call on CBS of Rye sinking a long putt in the 17th hole, giving him a four-shot lead.
13: That was exquisite.
10: Rye is the first English golfer to win the PGA Championship since 1919.
8: It's a 68-foot putt.
10: Oof.
8: 68 feet. Remarkable. Thank you, Nicole. 6 minutes now in front of the hour.
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8: Thanks for joining us. A World War II Army veteran from Eastern Georgia credits living a long life to a 17-word motto. TheHealthy.com says James Sneed, who's 103, revealed he has moved through his life guided by a saying that a school teacher taught him while he was growing up in Shiloh, Alabama, roughly around 1932. You may have heard the coach of the Chicago Bears highlight it during last football season. It goes like this.

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2: The clock is ticking. I'm Dave Anthony, Fox News. That's President Trump's latest warning to Iran on Truth Social. Fox's Doug Luzader reads the rest.
3: They better get moving fast or there won't be anything left of them. Time is of the essence. Axios, meantime, reports this. U.S. officials say Trump wants a deal to end the war, but Iran's rejection of many of his demands and refusal to make meaningful concessions on its nuclear program has put the military option back on the table. Trump is expected to convene his top national security team in the Situation Room on Tuesday.
2: Meanwhile, Iran appears to have targeted its Gulf neighbor again.
4: The United Arab Emirates is investigating the source of the strike, saying three drones entered the country from its western border. Two were intercepted, but a third struck an electrical generator near a nuclear power plant in Abu Dhabi. It caused a fire, but no one was hurt. The UAE, which has previously accused Iran of drone strikes, called the incident an unacceptable act of aggression.
2: That's Fox's Jonathan Savage. An Ebola outbreak in Africa has spread in the Congo and Uganda, with some Americans there among the 300 or so people infected. At least 80 have died. And while the World Health Organization classifies it as an international emergency, the CDC here in the U.S., which is monitoring, describes the risk to Americans here is low. And a Canadian passenger on the cruise ship with the hantavirus outbreak test positive. The outbreak left three people dead and has Americans taken off that ship, put in quarantine in facilities in Georgia and Nebraska as a precaution. They have found the third suspect in a series of weekend shootings around Austin, Texas, leading to a shelter-in-place order in many areas. The final arrest last night.
5: I think that's a success, but unfortunately, we have four people that were struck by gunfire, and we have one that's critical. And so that is something that we need to take seriously.
2: Austin Police Chief Lisa Davis. All three of the suspects are juvenile teenagers accused of shooting at apartments, homes, fire stations, and stealing cars. 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
8: Glad you're with us. Many Airbnb hosts are experiencing soft demand for bookings for the World Cup. Despite significant investments, sometimes tens of thousands of dollars. There's stories from Owen Tucker Smith, reporter at the Wall Street Journal. Owen, what are you hearing?
9: You know, I spoke with one person who has been thinking about hosting for the World Cup for almost 2 years and did a total overhaul of her home to prepare, because Airbnb has really framed this event as a massive opportunity for hosts to make thousands of dollars, even if they haven't traditionally been Airbnb hosts in the past. But as we see right now, you know, there are some lingering concerns about demand for these homes. There's a lot of factors going into this, concerns around international travel, the cost of tickets, the cost of transportation, the overall state of the economy, has just left some hosts, you know, worrying about, you know, whether the demand is really going to materialize.
8: Boy, all right. So the woman you referenced who's been eyeing this up for a couple of years, I think, is this Mae Stewart from Atlanta. Explain all she's done to her home.
9: Yeah, so, I mean, I think her home needed an overhaul anyway, but when she saw the World Cup was coming to Atlanta, she thought, this is a great opportunity to take my long-term rental and start Airbnb-ing it, because once the World Cup rolls around, you know, I could really make a profit. So she did everything. She, you know, redid the floors, the lighting, the vanities, the countertops, the faucets, you know, the whole thing. And she spent around $60,000 in total to renovate the home. Sort of all so that she could, you know, have this perfect Airbnb home when the World Cup rolled around this summer.
8: Jeez. All right. So if Airbnbs are struggling, is it the same for hotels in some of these cities, like Philadelphia, for example?
9: Yeah, so the hotels are also experiencing definitely softer demand than they were expecting. Similarly to Airbnbs, this was sort of framed as a blowout opportunity for the hotel industry. But actually, right now, the occupancy rates for these hotels in some cities aren't really dramatically higher than what they would be in a normal year. Of course, the caveat to all of this is that, you know, the World Cup has this knockout stage, and there's part of it where we don't know know which teams will be making it to the end. And so there are fans who, especially for the back half of the tournament, are going to be watching to see, you know, does my team make it to this city?
10: Yeah.
9: Then I'm going to, at the last second, have to book an Airbnb, have to book a hotel so that I can see them in the quarterfinal or whatever it is. And so the hope from some of these hosts and hotels is that during that period, there'll be a lot of last-minute bookings.
10: Boy, we're speaking with Owen Tucker Smith, reporter at the Wall Street Journal. The story is called Airbnb Hosts Prep Their Homes for a World Cup Windfall. They're still waiting. How about in Houston, the story of Kat Longoria?
9: Yeah, so Kat Longoria had been, you know, on the housing market years ago and saw a home that was advertised explicitly as Airbnb friendly. And it's Airbnb friendly because it has a little apartment below the home, so with a separate entrance, a separate door that folks can come into. And so she, you know, also was really excited to host for the World Cup. She's had, you know, a couple of bad experiences in the past in terms of there was one time where her guests, you know, threw a 10-person party downstairs in this little apartment. But overall, was really looking forward to the World Cup. And she's still, you know, when I spoke to her, was only booked for about a third of the month.
10: Jeez, thanks, Owen. Owen Tucker Smith, reporter at the Wall Street Journal. 30 minutes now after the hour. On This Morning, America's First News.

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2: Spring brings fresh blooms, ball games, and backyard barbecues. 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
1: KZRG Storm Tracker Radar showing some scattered showers and thunderstorms. It's all around the Nevada, Fort Scott area, Highway 54 to the north. Right now, the storms are moving to the northeast, but we are expecting showers and thunderstorms later on today right here in the four-state area. We'll keep you informed if anything severe breaks out.
2: That's exactly right. 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
2: That's right. We're giving away $100 in cash today. 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
3: Time is of the essence. I'm Dave Anthony, Fox News. President Trump wrote that on Truth Social in all caps, warning Iran the clock is ticking, and they better get moving fast, or there won't be anything left of them.
4: The president's post comes as reports indicate the Iranians have submitted a revised proposal to Pakistani mediators aimed at addressing some of the gaps in their previous response that President Trump described as a piece of garbage.
3: Fox's Trey Yingston, Tel Aviv.
4: If the war does resume, we're likely looking at a scenario where there are joint U.S. and Israeli strikes hammering the Iranian regime, not just around the capital of Tehran, but also in other key areas, especially along that western coast near to the Strait of Hormuz, where the Iranians still have some smaller cruise missiles and abilities to target international shipping lanes.
3: Oil prices rising another 1% this morning. That cruise ship stricken by the Hanta virus got to its final destination this morning, docking in the Netherlands, where the crew will be quarantined. The ship will be disinfected. Three people on board died. A Canadian passenger has tested positive, and 18 Americans taken off the ship are isolated as a precaution in Georgia. Georgia, Nebraska. There is another virus outbreak in Africa, Ebola.
5: Hundreds of suspected cases and at least 80 deaths, with a warning that things could get worse. The outbreak of Ebola in the Democratic Republic of Congo and Uganda is now classed by the World Health Organization as an international emergency. It says the outbreak could already be much larger than detected. The WHO also believes there's a significant risk of local and regional spread. It's urging affected countries to activate emergency procedures and screening.
3: Jonathan Savage. Three juveniles in custody in Austin, Texas after a shooting spree over the weekend, leaving four people injured, one critically. The teenagers are accused of stealing multiple cars and shooting at people and homes and fire stations. As for why, Austin Police Chief Lisa Davis says,
6: I don't know what motive would drive anybody to come and drive around senselessly in this city and in multiple parts of the city shooting.
3: America's listening to Fox News.
1: 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We're heading for a high of 87. Your complete forecast with KZRG meteorologist Jeff Marr following sports. That'll be at 6:08. It's cloudy in the four-state area. It's 73 in Neosho, 75 in Pittsburgh, 76 in Galena, 76 in Joplin. 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And on your smart speaker, News Talk KZRG. He's out of jail on bond. 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
7: A man from Joplin charged with first-degree murder in connection with a Joplin Bar District shooting back in February has walked out of the Jasper County Detention Center on bail. Andre Swindell eluded police for 2 weeks after the shooting death of 27-year-old Anthony Campbell of Joplin, who was shot repeatedly. Swindell finally surrendered and later pleaded not guilty. Judge Nicole Carlton agreed to a bond reduction. Swindell is now under house arrest in Carthage. Steve Smith, News Talk, KZRG.
2: The Missouri legislative session has expired, and the chair of the Property Tax Committee says negotiations are dead on a bill to address property taxes. Bunsington State Representative Tim Taylor voiced frustration.
8: And until we're strong enough, both sides of this building, to understand that it's time to get off the back of the taxpayer, fix the holes in the cloak that's protecting him before we climb back on, then we shall not get anything done on property tax.
2: His committee tried but failed to craft a bipartisan property tax relief plan.

0: A study projects slight growth for IT worker demands in Missouri.
1: Stephen Ostrowski of CompTIA, which does an annual State of the Tech Workforce report, says the projected demand for tech workers in Missouri is up just 1% over last year, about the national average. He also says some firms have used artificial intelligence as a staff-cutting scapegoat to improve the company's bottom line. But he says, however, if you're a tech worker or a wannabe tech worker...
2: Like anything, if your skills get stale, then you're probably going to get left behind.
1: He says IT workers need to understand AI fundamentals, even though the impact of AI is yet to be determined. Sue Danielson, Missouri Net.
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3: More details now on that officer-involved shooting in Grove, Oklahoma. It happened around 7 on Thursday night, about a block away from the police station. A suspect later identified as 42-year-old David Hunter had fired several shots at officers. Hunter was wounded by return fire and was flown to a Tulsa hospital in stable condition. The OSBI is leading the investigation. The name of the officer who fired the shot that hit Hunter was not released.
0: Now with sports, here's Joe Morgan on News Talk, KZRG.
4: We had some big-time performances out on the track at the boys' Class 1 Sectional 3 meet. Lim Cook absolutely flew around the 200-meter, taking first place with a blistering time of 51.49 seconds. Meanwhile, the Twist family took over the distance events. Jack Twist grabbed the first in the 800-meter at 2 minutes and 6 seconds, and Will Twist dominated the 3,200-meter, crossing the finish line at 10 minutes and 17 seconds. Switching over to college baseball, a heartbreaking end to an amazing run for Missouri Southern. The Lions fell just short, losing a tied 3-1 battle against Roger State in the NCAA Division II National Tournament. Southern wraps up the 2026 season with a stellar 34-19 record. And man, they were tough at home this year, going 21-3. In the big leagues, Salvi Perez did it all for Kansas City yesterday. He blasted a home run and drove in both runs to lead the Royals past the Cardinals 2-0. The Royals are back at the K, taking on the Red Sox at 6:40. The Redbirds are looking to bounce back as they start a three-game set with the Pirates. First pitch for that one is set for 6:45, and you can catch every single pitch on AM 1230 The Talker. 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
5: Here is your KZRG forecast. It'll be gusty winds out of the south to begin this week with an occasional shower thunderstorm. It's the afternoon high. It's 87. And scattered storms will move through tonight with a low falling to 68 and rain tomorrow with a high in the mid-70s. I'm Jeff Marr in the KZRG Storm Center.
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0: KZRG Storm Tracker Radar showing scattered showers and some thunderstorms mixed in. And actually, it's a pretty strong group of showers and thunderstorms. It is extending from along Highway 54, including Fort Scott and Nevada area, to the east and to the west of that. It is nothing here in the immediate force area as of this point. Closest is getting to us is probably around Sheldon on the Vernon and Barton County line. 73 in Neosho, 75 in Pittsburgh, cloudy and 76 in Diamond, 76 in Joplin. News Talk KZRG with 100 weather updates every 24 hours. 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

0: This has been a weekly test of the emergency alert system. If this had been an actual emergency, the attention signal you just heard would have been followed by an official warning or alert information. This station serves the tri-state area. This concludes this test of the emergency alert system.
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6: Well, we do have some scattered to moderate showers and thunderstorms. It's all well to the north of the Joplin area, although there's some light rain beginning to develop around Arma and Girard, Kansas. That's a kind of a backfill of it filling up now, and it's also beginning to move into develop into northern Barton County. Nothing severe at this point, but some heavy rain in parts of the area is embedded. It's basically along the line of Highway 54 at this point. But it appears to be beginning to increase in development towards the south, towards the Joplin, Pittsburgh, and Neosho area. We're going to keep an eye on it. We do have a chance of rain today, a chance of showers and thunderstorms, possibly breezy with the, it's going to be breezy, but possibly with some heavy rain in it. 86 for the high today and mostly cloudy. Then tonight, a 40% chance of showers and thunderstorms. Partly cloudy with the overnight low of 68. It's going to be breezy once again. Winds are going to be out of the south, gusting as high as 32 miles per hour. Tomorrow, showers and thunderstorms, high near 75, and the winds could be gusting as high as 22 miles per hour, becoming southwesterly, changing over to northerly by the afternoon, and rain could be higher amounts possible in some of the thunderstorms. So we've got rain in the forecast all the way through at least Saturday or Friday night, at least through Friday night at this point.
7: Yeah, that's exactly right. We'll be keeping you up to date on it day by day, play by play. And you can also follow along with the Zimmer Storm Center app. It's free to download in the App Store or the Google Play Store. 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
6: Wow, yeah, I like fun photographs.
7: Mm-hmm. You know what you like even more than fun photographs, Steve?
6: I don't like you taking money out of my pocket.
7: Well, the rest of the four states does. That's right. We are giving away 100 of Steve's dollars every single weekday, this week, next week, the following week, basically until Steve figures out how to hide his wallet. Starting today, we are giving away $100. This is not a joke. This is not clickbait. This is not a scam. We just have extra money that, well, we want to give to you. Here's how you can win it. 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But if you listen at all 4 of those times for the code word, text it to us, then your name will be put in 4 times, which is awesome. 4 chances for you to win. $100. Then we're going to draw a winner tomorrow morning at 6:40. We'll announce that winner live on air here. You'll get $100. Then we'll empty the Fez and fill it up with tomorrow's names and rinse and repeat until...
6: Since we're starting the code words today, the first drawing will be tomorrow morning.
7: 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Well, speaking of money and entertainment and things going on, public ticket sales for the Missouri State Fair go on sale tomorrow.
6: Tomorrow.
7: Manana, indeed. Yeah. The Missouri State Fair, they host a lot of concerts, a lot of musical artists, musical guests, musical acts, if you will. And tomorrow, you can get tickets ahead of the curve starting at 9 in the a.m. Now, this year's artists are going to be pretty sweet at the Missouri State Fair. On Thursday, August 13th, Bailey Zimmerman, along with Chandler Walters, is going to be there. Those tickets, $65 to $100, depending on, you know, where you get them, where you're going to be seated. And afterwards, there's going to be fireworks and a drone show, which is pretty cool. Then the following day, All American Rejects, along with Joyce Manor, are going to be at the Missouri State Fair from 7:30, or starting at 7:30. Those tickets a little bit cheaper, $35 to $50. And again, fireworks and a drone show are being held after that. Who's coming after that, Steve?
6: Russell Dickerson will be there with Atlas. That'll be on Saturday, August the 15th. 7:30 p.m. is when it starts. $35 to $50 with fireworks and also a drone show. And that'll all be following the show. And then, one of my favorite groups, on a Tuesday, August the 18th, Three Dog Night.
7: Yeah.
6: It's also known as a bad night for a tree. Also, the Little River Band will be there as well. And that'll be from starting at 7:30 p.m. $35 to $50 is the cost of the tickets to go to that. And then coming up on Wednesday, August the 19th, Skillet with 10th Avenue North. $35 to $50 tickets. 7:30 p.m. is the start time for that.
7: Yeah, which, by the way, have you listened to Skillet?
6: Not in a while. I have listened to them, but it's been a little while.
7: They're kind of interesting because they're sort of like an indie alt rock band, like rock and roll, but they're all Christian music.
6: But they do sizzle.
7: They do. That is true.
6: Because
7: that
6: it's the skillet.
7: Once the skillet rolls in, the sizzle begins. So anyway, a lot of cool artists. I know then the following Friday, August 21st, Rick Ross is going to be there with the Yin Yang Twins. Which, ooh. I mean, let's be honest.
6: Twist as well.
7: If that doesn't describe Steve and I, the yin-yang twins, I don't know what does. So anyway, a lot of cool artists. You can go to news.kzrg.com. Again, those tickets go on sale tomorrow morning starting at 9 in the a.m.
6: And that's in my home stomping grounds of when I was growing up, Sedalia, Missouri.
7: Mm-hmm.
6: Got a great concert venue there. It's located with the grandstand, which the grandstand is, as Donald Trump would say, huge.
7: It's huge. Totally huge. Well, Monday, this upcoming Monday, 1 week from today, is Memorial Day.
6: It is?
7: It is. Which...
6: Boy, time flies fast when you're having fun.
7: Yeah, exactly. Now, Memorial Day is sort of the unofficial kickoff to grilling season, which is cool. The downside is that with the kickoff to grilling season means more grill-based fires. A lot of home fires start as a result of grilling in late spring and throughout the summer months. Very common. In fact, the latest data from the National Fire Protection Association shows that July is the peak month for home grilling fires, followed by June, May, and August are the next peak months in that order for home grill cooking fires. It happens more often than you would think. And I know you're thinking to yourself, well, that would never happen to me. Well, everyone that it happens to thinks it would never happen to me. Some of the common ways, the most common home fires as a result of grilling come from propane grills, because those are, the most common grills, frankly. Then, of course, charcoal grills comes up second. Yeah. I had a friend of mine. He was all very fire safe and all that good stuff.
6: Right.
7: But he had a charcoal grill, did not operate with fire safety, and literally just threw the charcoals, the spent charcoals into a trash can.
6: And had not doused them with water, I bet.
7: Did not douse them with water. Now, he was smart enough to not put it in a plastic trash can. Don't do that, because that's just going to burn through it, and your whole yard's going to reek of burnt plastic, which is awful. Also, you'll just be huffing and puffing chemicals, which that's no good. So he had a metal trash can, which was good. But yes, if you throw the charcoals away, you got to douse them with water. Throw some sand on it, some dirt on it, something of that nature. We're going to have more potentially home structure saving tips for you regarding home fires, grilling fires. That's coming up in less than 20 minutes at around 6:40 on FM 102.9, 105.9, AM 1310, News Talk KZRG, KZRG News Time 6:20.
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8: Number three.
6: As we were just mentioning, Missouri State Fair concert public sale tickets launch tomorrow morning at 9. It'll be on stage this year with Bailey Zimmerman, All American Rejects, Russell Dickerson, Skillet, and the band Three Dog Night.
8: Number two.
6: In harrowing footage, two jets had a mid-air crash at the Gunfighters Air Show at the Mountain Home Air Force Base in Idaho. All four pilots parachuted to safety and survived, but the aircraft crash landed in a fiery black cloud of smoke.
8: Number one.
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9: Here is your KZRG forecast. Winds will gust up out of the south today. Times near 30 to 35 miles per hour with a partly to mostly cloudy sky and also the chance for an occasional shower thunderstorm as the high hits 87 degrees. Tonight, gusty winds and scattered thunderstorms with a low falling to 68. It will be a cloudy and cooler day tomorrow with showers and thunderstorms increasing in coverage as the high gets close to 75. For Wednesday, there may be a few morning showers. Otherwise, it will be cloudy with a high temperature close to 68 degrees. I'm Jeff Maher in the KZRG Storm Center.
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21: I'm Nicole Murray with Your Money Now. A group of Waymos, the driverless robo-taxis being launched in cities across the U.S., have invaded an Atlanta neighborhood over the last 2 weeks. According to residents, the number of cars have been multiplying. Trib Live reports that the autonomous ride-hailing service announced in December that it would be expanding into the Steel City, along with Baltimore, St. Louis, and Philadelphia. South Korean officials are calling for both labor and management rights to be respected as an 18-day strike at Samsung Electronics looms. The union said more than 47,000 workers could join the planned walkout on Thursday. Samsung Electronics makes up 12.5% of the country's gross domestic product. Europe wants to position itself as a leader in AI and compete with the U.S. and China. But experts told CNBC that its soaring energy prices could undermine those ambitions. Power-hungry data centers mean investments are particularly sensitive to the cost of energy, and Europe's prices are surging amid the U.S.-Iran war. Futures are slightly lower this morning. That's Your Money Now.
22: 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You're just waiting for someone to match your role perfectly. Well, now, there's a place where you can meet them.

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4: The line of showers and thunderstorms, which is on the KZRG Storm Tracker radar this morning, extending along Highway 54 and just a little bit farther to the south right now. That's up around the Nevada and Fort Scott area. It is beginning to what they call back develop as far south as around between Pittsburgh and Girard in Crawford County. Also into the northern parts of Barton County, including Sheldon, just to the north of Lamar. Now, this is all headed in the northeast, but the developing is beginning to move into our area as well. Nothing severe as of this point, but there are some areas of some very heavy rain. We're expecting the possibility of heavy rain later on and possibly some severe weather later on. If severe weather breaks out, we break in right here, News Talk KZRG.
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4: 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We're heading for a high of 87. Your complete forecast with KZRG meteorologist Jeff Marr. Following sports, that'll be at 6:38. Rain is mainly to the north of the Joplin-Pittsburgh area. It is 73 in Neosho, 72 in Pittsburgh, 76 in Galena, 76 in Joplin. 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
5: President Donald Trump issuing a new warning to Iran. Trey Yangst in Tel Aviv, Israel, with more.
6: President Trump on True Social. For Iran, the clock is ticking, and they better get moving fast, or there won't be anything left of them. Time is of the essence. The president's post comes as reports indicate the Iranians have submitted a revised proposal to Pakistani mediators aimed at addressing some of the gaps in their previous response that President Trump described as a piece of garbage. While diplomatic efforts play out, the economic situation in Iran is getting worse each day due to the ongoing U.S. blockade of Iranian ports. CENTCOM says more than 80 commercial vessels have been redirected and 4 were disabled to enforce the blockade. A senior Israeli official told Fox News that early signs are developing of a fuel crisis in Iran.
4: House Speaker Mike Johnson says high costs here at home are going to be addressed once an important global issue is resolved.
7: Speaker Johnson said on Fox News Sunday he gets that Americans are worried about high prices and even the threat it could be on the Republican House majority. But he believes costs will drop when the Strait of Hormuz is again reopened.
8: Gas prices are too high because of that, and then that has an effect on how goods are transported to the grocery store and all the rest. So as soon as we get that straightened out, we will get back to the kitchen table issues.
7: Another method President Trump has proposed is suspending the federal gasoline tax, which some Republicans support, but most Democrats have opposed. Grinnell Scott, Fox News.
5: A flurry of Epstein-related interviews about to begin. Starting today, One House Committee is talking to one of the prison guards who oversaw Jeffrey Epstein in custody.
9: The House Oversight Committee expects to speak with Tova Noel today. She was one of the Metropolitan Correctional Center prison guards on duty when Jeffrey Epstein died in 2019. She was indicted at that time, along with a colleague, for falsifying records, accused of saying they had checked on Epstein the night he died when they had not. They pled out and did not serve any jail time. Oversight Committee Chairman James Comer has also said he wants information about cash deposits made into her account, including one for $5,000 10 days before Epstein died. Among those sitting for upcoming interviews are Bill Gates and former Attorney General Pam Bondi. Jessica Rosenthal, Fox News.
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5: He's out of jail, on bail. 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
10: A man from Joplin charged with first-degree murder in connection with a Joplin Bar District shooting back in February has walked out of the Jasper County Detention Center on bail. Andre Swindell eluded police for 2 weeks after the shooting death of 27-year-old Anthony Campbell of Joplin, who was shot repeatedly. Swindell finally surrendered and later pleaded not guilty. Judge Nicole Carlton agreed to a bond reduction. Swindell is now under house arrest in Carthage. Steve Smith, News Talk, KZRG.
4: The Missouri legislative session expired and the chair of the Property Tax Committee says negotiations are dead on a bill to address property taxes. Bunston State Representative Tim Taylor voiced frustration.
11: And until we're strong enough, both sides of this building, to understand that it's time to get off the back of the taxpayer, fix the holes in the cloak that's protecting him before we climb back on, then we shall not get anything done on property tax.
4: His committee tried but failed to craft a bipartisan property tax relief plan. If you see news, text us at 417-782-1310. 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
5: School Rangers. Missouri's legislature gave final approval to a bill that could let trained volunteers carry firearms in schools. Precipitation. Precipitation. Oh, boy.
4: Precipitation?
5: Yeah. Rain.
4: Participation.
5: Thank you. Would be voluntary, and districts would not be required to add armed security if they choose not to. They would be separate from existing school resource officers.
4: Michael is still bad and still box office gold.
12: The King of Pop biopic moonwalked its way back to number one this weekend, pulling in $26 million domestically in its fourth week in theaters.
13: Do you know what I'm after?
14: You want to be the biggest star in the world.
12: And that pushes the film's worldwide haul past the $700 million mark. Fashion still rules the runway, too. The Devil Wears Prada, too, strutted into second place with $18 million, bringing its global total to more than $546 million. Meantime, newcomer Obsession turned plenty of heads, beating expectations with a $16.1 million debut. Carmen Roberts, Fox News.
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15: We had some big-time performances out on the track at the boys' Class 1 Sectional 3 meet. Lynn Cook absolutely flew around the 200-meter, taking first place with a blistering time of 51.49 seconds. Meanwhile, the Twist family took over the distance events. Jack Twist grabbed the first in the 800-meter at 2 minutes and 6 seconds, and Will Twist dominated the 3,200-meter, crossing the finish line at 10 minutes and 17 seconds. Switching over to college baseball, a heartbreaking end to an amazing run for Missouri Southern. The Lions fell just short, losing a tied 3-1 battle against Rogers State in the NCAA Division II National Tournament. Southern wraps up the 2026 season with a stellar 34-19 record. And man, they were tough at home this year, going 21-3. In the big league, Salvi Perez did it all for Kansas City yesterday. He blasted a home run and drove in both runs to lead the Royals past the Cardinals 2-0. The Royals are back at the K, taking on the Red Sox at 6:40. The Redbirds are looking to bounce back as they start a three-game set with the Pirates. First pitch for that one is set for 6:45, and you can catch every single pitch on AM 1230 The Talker. 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
13: Here is your KZRG forecast. Winds will gust up out of the south today. Times near 30 to 35 miles per hour with a partly to mostly cloudy sky and also the chance for an occasional shower thunderstorm as the high hits 87 degrees. Tonight, gusty winds and scattered thunderstorms with a low falling to 68. It will be a cloudy and cooler day tomorrow with showers and thunderstorms increasing in coverage as the high gets close to 75. For Wednesday, there may be a few morning showers. Otherwise, it will be cloudy with a high temperature close to 68 degrees. I'm Jeff Maher in the KZRG Storm Center.
4: KZRG Storm Tracker radar is showing a line of showers and thunderstorms, some with some heavy rain in it, nothing severe at this moment. It is extending up from around the Nevada and Fort Scott area. It's actually back developing now down toward Girard and Arma and just to the north of Pittsburgh. In Barton County, it's just to the north of Lamar and around Jericho Springs and Sheldon. Again, it is all moving to the northeast, but there is backward development, which is making the line move a little bit closer and closer to the Joplin-Pittsburgh area. We're going to keep an eye on it. We'll keep you informed. It is 73 in Neosho, 72 in Pittsburgh, 76 in Hornet. It is 76 in Joplin. 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
5: Just before 6:45, that's the KZRG News Time. 76 in Joplin, 72 in Pittsburgh, 75 in Miami, 73 in Neosho, and boy howdy, what's this? Something falling from the sky.
4: Yeah, it's called precipitation, and we have a chance of showers and thunderstorms today. It's going to be breezy with a high of 86, mostly cloudy. We do have a 2 out of 5 risk for severe weather today here in the four-state area. Oh. We're going to be keeping an eye on it, and we'll keep you informed if something breaks out, because we will break in if something does break out.
5: Mm-hmm.
4: Chance of showers and thunderstorms stands at 60% for today. A little bit less of a chance of showers and thunderstorms tonight. Partly cloudy with the overnight low down to 68. It's going to be breezy both today and tonight. Today, the winds are going to be out of the south, gusting as high as 33 miles per hour. Tonight, south winds gusting as high as 32 miles per hour. Then tomorrow, the cold front's finally going to be moving through. We've got a chance of showers and thunderstorms. Temperatures falling to around 68 by 5 p.m.
5: Mm-hmm.
4: Better chance of precipitation is tomorrow. There could be some heavy rainfall. Now, the KZRG mm-hmm. storm tracker radar right now is showing the heaviest of rain is to the north of Pittsburgh and Lamar. It is moving to the northeast, but it's what they call back developing into farther and farther to the south. So the whole line, even though it's moving to the northeast, it's redeveloping a little bit farther to the south. We're going to keep an eye on it. We'll keep you informed. Jeff Maher, KZRG meteorologist, will be joining us live at 7:25.
5: That's true. KZRG News Time, 6:45. By the way, don't forget today, starting today, I should say, we're going to be giving away $100 every single weekday, Monday through Friday of this week, next week, the following week, pretty much until we get bored. $100 going into your pocket every single weekday. Here's how you could win it. Every day, tune into News Talk KZRG at 7:05, 8:05, 12:05, and 4:05 for a code word. When you hear that code word, text it to 417-782-1310. And for every code word you text us, you'll be put into the running for $100 cash. Then the following day at 6:40, or at least around 6:40, around this time, we will be drawing from, go ahead and click it, Steve,
1: the Fez of Fortune.
5: That's exactly right. And whosever name we draw out of the Fez will be walking away with $100. We'll then empty all the names out of the Fez and then do it all again the next day.
4: Boy, we're going to be busy putting the names in, taking them out.
5: It is a lot of handwritten sentiments and a lot of using of the scissors. I got a cramp last time we did this, and I intend on getting a cramp again.
4: And according to one of our listeners that's listening to us on our live stream, which is brought to you by
5: Fast Monkey Auto and Liberty Tree Guns,
4: they're trying to guess what our first code word is going to be at 7:05. You have any clue?
5: Oh, I have a guess myself. I'll give you a hint. It's going to be the single greatest code word. This first code word is the best code word that could ever exist in the history of code words. It's huge, as the president would say. The second one's all right. But if you want to know what those code words are, tune in at 7:05 and 8:05 this morning. All right. Memorial Day is this upcoming weekend, which is sort of the unofficial, official kickoff to the outdoor grilling season. And with come a new trove of dangers, frankly, and that is home fires as a result of grilling. Nobody thinks it's going to happen to them, but it happens to people, and it could happen to you and your family. In fact, the latest data from the National Fire Protection Association shows that July is the number one peak month for home grilling fires, followed, of course, by June, May, and August. Here's some kind of scary numbers for you. Between 2020 and 2024, U.S. fire departments responded to an annual average of more than 12,000 home fires involving grills specifically. An average of 12,000 home fires a year specifically as a result of grilling. Not like forget everything else. Not home fires, not arson, not, oh, my cat knocked the candle over, not kitchen fires, no grilling fires specifically. That's a lot.
4: Yeah, another thing to be careful of when you're like lighting your charcoal grill, it's not the charcoal. Some people use, they call it charcoal lighter fluid.
5: Mm-hmm.
4: Be careful. Don't squirt it onto a thing that's already burning or is very glowing because it could break into a fire and grab the canister that you're holding, the plastic bottle, and cause it to blow up.
5: Yeah, and that's no bueno. No bueno at all. Now, in between 2020 and 2024, those on average more than 12,000 home fires as a result of grills resulted in 15 deaths, 171 reported injuries, and more than $241 million in property damage to people's homes. Now, statistically, 76% of home grilling fires involved a gas grill, with 13% charcoal or other solid fuel. Now, that's kind of obvious as a result. There's just more people at propane grills.
4: That's true.
5: Now, one of the leading causes of grilling fires in the home as a result of using a propane grill are leaks. And the other leading cause is having basically an unkempt grill. If you don't clean out your grill, there's a greater chance of a cause of fire, because basically you have an extra fuel in there, like, I don't know, grease, oil from cooking previously, or if a paper plate accidentally falls in there as you're grilling or something, not realize, and then boom, your fire is a lot bigger than you thought. Maybe you freak out, maybe you don't, maybe a spark, you know, ignites a small bushel of hay near you, maybe it doesn't, bada bing, bada boom, there's an issue, right? So please just keep an eye out. Again, literally, they said the number one way to avoid home grilling fires literally is just keeping your grill clean. That's the number one way. Number two is making sure that your propane tank doesn't have a leak. Checking that every now and then.
4: That's true.
5: Yeah. Now, charcoal grilling, that's obviously comes with a whole host of its own unique issues. Like Steve said, don't go crazy with throwing gasoline on it. If it's not lighting, if you can't get it to light, don't all the oil and all the lighter fluid on it. That's not smart.
4: No.
5: The other thing is, make sure you dispose of your embers properly if you have a charcoal grill. Throwing it away in a trash can is fine, so long as you douse it with water or bury it with sand or something along those lines. And don't throw it away in a plastic trash can.
4: No.
5: I know a lot of people in the four states, we have just those plastic garbage cans that the garbage people come and pick up. We don't That's have true. Those like 1980s metal round
4: old
5: counts.
4: For the old folks, yeah.
5: The old folks, not so much anymore. So a lot of people, they might throw them away in your plastic trash can. Don't do that.
4: They don't have any of those metal cans anymore because they were all used by wrestling promotions.
5: Oh, yeah. That's where all the fold-out chairs went, too.
4: That's right.
5: they took all those. So anyway, there's a lot more grill safety tips for you, even if you feel like you know it. There's a few things on that list that I thought I knew, and then I read this list that you can find on newstalkkzrg.com, and I thought to myself, oh, I actually did not know that. Oh, that's interesting. It's a quick read, could really help you out, spread the knowledge with home grill safety tips. It's really fast, really simple to read. 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
3: Number three.
4: Missouri's State Fair concert public sale tickets are being launched tomorrow morning at 9. On the stage this year is Bailey Zimmerman, All American Rejects, Russell Dickerson, Skillet, and Three Dog Night.
3: Number two.
4: In harrowing footage, two jets had a midair crash at the Gunfighters Air Show in the Mountain Home Air Force Base in Idaho. All four pilots parachuted to safety and survived, but the aircraft crash landed in a fiery black cloud of smoke.
3: Number one.
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5: 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Right after Clay Travis and Buck Sexton at 11, who are on KZRG's airwaves, right after Chris Plant at 9. 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
13: Here is your KZRG forecast. Winds will gust up out of the south today. Times near 30 to 35 miles per hour with a partly to mostly cloudy sky and also the chance for an occasional shower thunderstorm as the high hits 87 degrees. Tonight, gusty winds and scattered thunderstorms with a low falling to 68. It will be a cloudy and cooler day tomorrow with showers and thunderstorms increasing in coverage as the high gets close to 75. For Wednesday, there may be a few morning showers. Otherwise, it will be cloudy with a high temperature close to 68 degrees. I'm Jeff Maher in the KZRG Storm Center.
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35: What has complicated things probably the most is the top three-tier leadership is wiped out.
36: It's gone.
35: Now you have a fractured leadership.
36: Yeah, but I think we have people that are leaders. I think they're much better than, I think they're much more reasonable. You know, if you talk about regime change, that's the ultimate. No, I said that is serious to regime change, right? The third tier that we're dealing with now, I think they're actually much more reasonable and in many ways smarter than the first tier and the second tier who are no longer with us.
35: And why aren't they?
36: They make a deal and the next day, like we waited 5 days for a letter that should have been there 1 hour. So where's the letter? They're having a lot of turmoil. They got nothing but turmoil inside. And it's an amazing phenomenon. Nobody wants to be the president.
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5: This is your five-minute warning. Five-minute warning. In about 5 minutes from now, we are going to be giving you a code word. 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It's back, baby.
4: All right, it's back. We've got a possibility of some showers and thunderstorms. Some could be severe later on.

0: Again, keep it here on News Talk KZRG. We will keep you up to date.
1: Coming up after the news in less than 10 minutes, we're going to be joined by Joplin Mayor Rob O'Brien. We're going to be talking to him about swimming pools in Joplin. I know it's a little rainy and dreary this week. Certainly it will be, but the summer is around the corner, so we're going to be figuring out when exactly those are going to be popping off, along with a TIF, tax increment financing plan. There's conversation about that at tonight's City Council meeting.
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3: Iran better move fast. I'm Dave Anthony, Fox News. That's President Trump's latest warning on Truth Social, writing the clock is ticking, and they better get moving or there won't be anything left of them. As the conflict remains at a standstill, days after the president called Iran's counterproposal trying to work out a deal, garbage. And if the U.S. resumes bombing, Fox's Trey Inkst reports from Tel Aviv.
4: We understand, according to regional sources, that President Trump has been presented with a variety of options. And these would likely include going after the remaining leadership of the Iranian regime and also a variety of other targets, going after the storage facilities where they still have a variety of missiles in underground areas.
3: Iran appears to have again attacked its Gulf neighbor, the United Arab Emirates, with drones.
5: Three entered from the western part of the country. Two were shot down. One hit an electrical generator outside the Baraka nuclear power plant near the border with Saudi Arabia. This is UAE's only nuclear power plant, guys. It has four reactors, which supplies up to a quarter of the country's electricity. UAE's ambassador to Washington posting on X, quote, "The attack targeting the Baraka plant is unacceptable act of aggression."
3: That's Fox's Lucas Tomlinson in Dubai. The U.S. Navy and the FAA are investigating a mid-air collision of two fighter jets during an air show in Idaho yesterday. All four aboard safely ejected, parachuting down while the jets hit the ground in giant plumes of black smoke. Now an update on that hantavirus-stricken cruise ship.
6: The MV Hondius was carrying 25 crew members and two medical personnel when it reached Rotterdam in the Netherlands this morning. The crew will enter immediate quarantine. The ship will now be disinfected. It ends a sailing from Argentina during which three passengers died, including a Dutch couple believed to have brought hantavirus on board.
3: Fox's Jonathan Savage, a Canadian passenger, tested positive. 18 Americans remain in quarantine in the U.S. as a precaution. There's also an Ebola outbreak in Africa. 300 cases, 80 deaths. Some Americans are infected there, but the CDC says that there's a low Ebola risk here. America's listening to Fox News.
0: 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Your complete forecast with KZRG meteorologist Jeff Marr. Following sports, that'll be at 7:08. It is cloudy in the Joplin-Pittsburgh area, 73 in Neosho, 70 in Pittsburgh, 76 in Columbus, 76 in Joplin. 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He's out of jail on bail. 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
7: A man from Joplin charged with first-degree murder in connection with a Joplin Bar District shooting back in February has walked out of the Jasper County Detention Center on bail. Andre Swindell eluded police for 2 weeks after the shooting death of 27-year-old Anthony Campbell of Joplin, who was shot repeatedly. Swindell finally surrendered and later pleaded not guilty. Judge Nicole Carlton agreed to a bond reduction. Dell is now under house arrest in Carthage. Steve Smith, News Talk, KZRG.
1: The Missouri legislative session has expired, and the chair of a property tax committee says negotiations are dead on a bill to address property taxes. Bunston State Representative Tim Taylor voiced frustration.
8: And until we're strong enough, both sides of this building, to understand that it's time to get off the back of the taxpayer, fix the holes in the cloak that's protecting him before we climb back on, then we shall not get anything done on property tax.
1: His committee tried but failed to craft a bipartisan property tax relief plan.
0: A study projects slight growth for IT worker demand in the state of Missouri.
9: Stephen Ostrowski of CompTIA, which does an annual State of the Tech Workforce report, says the projected demand for tech workers in Missouri is up just 1% over last year, about the national average. He also says some firms have used artificial intelligence as a staff-cutting scapegoat to improve the company's bottom line. But he says, however, if you're a tech worker or a wannabe tech worker,
10: like anything, if your skills get stale, then you're probably going to get left behind.
9: He says IT workers need to understand AI fundamentals, even though the impact of of AI is

0: have to be determined. Sue Danielson, Missouri Net.
1: 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It is cloudy. 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
2: No swimming in Carthage. Well, at least not in Carthage's municipal pool. The Carthage Municipal Pool in Missouri will remain closed for the entire 2026 summer season due to extensive disrepair, including electrical and leak issues. City officials say safety is a primary concern. The pool was built back in the 1930s and received its last major renovation more than 35 years ago.
1: It is now 7:05. It's time for our first code word of the day.
2: Your 7:05 code word is TED. 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TED is that very first code word.
1: Aliens, UFOs, UAPs, what's the deal? Southwest Missouri Congressman Eric Burleson wants the truth.
3: I've seen some weird stuff in videos that the American people have not seen. I've not seen anything that's definitive as to where what the origin of these things are, but I've seen enough to know that there is something out there that we cannot explain.
1: But Burleson says that Christians need to be grounded in their faith and trust what the Bible says, not what you think it says. Now with sports, here's Joe Morgan on News Talk, KZRG.
4: We had some big-time performances out on the track at the boys' Class 1 Sectional 3 meet. Lynn Cook absolutely flew around the 200-meter, taking first place with a blistering time of 51.49 seconds. Meanwhile, the Twist family took over the distance events. Jack Twist grabbed the first in the 800-meter at 2 minutes and 6 seconds, and Will Twist dominated the 3,200-meter, crossing the finish line at 10 minutes and 17 seconds. Switching over to college baseball, a heartbreaking end to an amazing run for Missouri Southern. The Lions fell just short, losing a tight 3-1 battle against Roger State in the NCAA Division II National Tournament. Southern wraps up the 2026 season with a stellar 34-19 record. And man, they were tough at home this year, going 21-3. In the big leagues, Salvi Perez did it all for Kansas City yesterday. He blasted a home run and drove in both runs to lead the Royals past the Cardinals 2-0. The Royals are back at the K, taking on the Red Sox at 6:40. The Redbirds are looking to bounce back as they start a three-game set with the Pirates. First pitch for that one is set for 6:45, and you can catch every single pitch on AM 1230 The Talker. 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
5: Here is your KZRG forecast. It'll be gusty winds out of the south to begin this week with an occasional shower thunderstorm. It's the afternoon high. It's 87. And scattered storms will move through tonight with a low falling to 68 and rain tomorrow with a high in the mid-70s. I'm Jeff Marr in the KZRG Storm Center.
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1: KZRG Storm Tracker radar is showing a large area of showers and thunderstorms. The line is extending now around Stockton, over to Bernal, Sheldon, and over to Arcadia, Kansas, and Fort Scott, Nevada. It's beginning to develop between Arma and Girard still, and it's getting closer and closer to the Pittsburgh area. This is all moving to the northeast, but the development is moving towards the south. Right now, it's cloudy and 73 in Neosho, 70 in Pittsburgh, 76 in Webb City, 76 in Joplin. News Talk, KZRG with 100 weather updates every 24 hours. KZRG News Time, 7:09.
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2: 7:12, that's the current KZRG News Time, 76 in Joplin. And joining us here in Studio 1Z is Joplin Mayor Rob O'Brien. Mayor, thanks for being here.
13: Good morning, Ted. It's a pleasure.
2: Well, Mayor, despite the rather dreary and rainy weather out, my first question for you this morning is Joplin swimming pools. You know, the summer is right around the corner. We're gearing up. Memorial Day weekend is this upcoming weekend. That's sort of the unofficial kickoff for summer activities. And I was curious, what is the state of Joplin swimming pools, Joplin splash pads? What's the update on that?
13: Well, the pools will be ready to go, and they do open May 23rd. So we hope the weather looks a little better, but, you know, that's always what you get in this time of year. But I think it'll be a good swim season. It was last year, and the city was had the pools open for a lot of hours, and plans to again. Of course, you know, there's still a lot of discussion around what's going to happen at Ewart Park and the complete rebuild of that park in a historic era of Joplin. And that construction still continues. I go by there nearly every day, and a lot of activity over there. But that's not this season where that's going to be ready. But it's going to be there by next year, and I think people will really enjoy the big splash pad that's going in over there.
2: Yeah, exactly. It's Joplin Mayor Rob O'Brien here on News Talk KZRG. Mayor, historically, Joplin, the city of Joplin with their pools has had issues with staffing for lifeguard staff, things like that. Is that projected to be an issue this summer as well?
13: Yeah, you know, there were some changes made last year that really helped the staffing of the pools. Our parks director, Paul Bloomberg, has done a great job in trying to address that. You never know how the economy is going to look, what else is going on in the world when people are looking for part-time work, and especially in the summer. But I really anticipate that we will be good again this summer, just as we were last year, and that we'll be able to maximize the use of the parks by the citizens.
2: Nice. Now, are all the pools expected to be open this year, minus the e-work, of course?
13: Yes.
2: Excellent. Yeah. Joplin Mayor Rob O'Brien here on News Talk KZRG. Mayor, I also wanted to talk to you. I know at tonight's city council meeting, there's going to be a conversation regarding tax increment financing plans, a.k.a. TIF.
13: Right.
2: For those that aren't fully familiar with what TIFs are and what they do, can you give us a brief description of it and then walk us through what the conversation regarding TIFs tonight will be?
13: Sure. So tax increment financing is a tool to help development. And basically, before a development starts, there's kind of a line drawn through the existing taxes that says, okay, we already get this much tax, both property tax and sales tax from this location. And then when that new development happens, which oftentimes is new buildings or substantially remodeled buildings, new retail, new jobs, that increased tax base, those increased taxes that are above the line, then can go back in to help repay the infrastructure cost of the project. So that tax increment financing in the state of Missouri, you have 23 years maximum, and then it all goes away again. Everything that is the new taxes that have been collected then go to the specific taxing districts that make up that base. So,
2: and really quickly, for people to understand, with the TIFs, it's a specific region of the city, right?
13: Exactly. There is a specific area that's designated. Essentially just around that project, whatever that
2: geographical
13: project may
2: location.
13: Be. Exactly right.
2: Yeah.
13: So tonight is really good news, I think, Ted, in that this is 1717 Marketplace. It's where Academy Sports is, McAdoodles. It included also Walmart. And there was a lot of work done there, obviously, in rebuilding post-tornado. One of the things that had been done actually clear back in 2005 when it first began was the 17th Street improvement that went up the hill past Academy and into Walmart, putting another entry place there. But there was also some work on 15th Street, and there were some changes in ownership at the 1717 Marketplace. They were originally obligated to expend their TIF revenue on infrastructure projects there. Mm-hmm. Then finally, the city basically took it over to make those improvements on 15th Street in particular, about $15 million worth. And so that work is done. And this is the opportunity tonight to start the process of actually closing that TIF out.
2: Oh, cool.
13: So it's 3 years ahead of schedule. And at that point, that TIF will go away, and the tax revenue, both property tax and sales tax, that is the increment above that was going into helping pay for that infrastructure work, reverts back to the taxing entities that make up our whole tax base. So, for example, property tax that was going into that now generally reverts to the schools. They mm-hmm. make up about 80-85% of the property tax base in the community. The county gets some of the sales tax back. So it's good news. The project's done. The TIF can go away. And all of the taxing entities that have given up a little bit now to get that project done start getting their revenue.
2: Excellent. It's Chompa Mayor Rob O'Brien here on News Talk KZRG. I know at tonight's city council meeting, Mayor, there's also going to be a conversation about repealing and replacing current driving while intoxicated standards and rules. Can you walk us through what exactly this is going to be?
13: Really, from a function standpoint, it makes very little difference to the current law overall. What it is, Ted, is better aligning the Joplin ordinance with current state laws, which have changed a little bit, particularly on enforcement and penalties. But in function, there's not, for example, a difference from the current blood alcohol level for DUI. That doesn't change. Mm-hmm. It's really just making sure that we're in alignment with the state, so any follow-up prosecution or legal action flows a little easier.
2: Nice. Joplin Mayor Rob O'Brien here on News Talk KZRG. Mayor, we're up against the clock here, but I also know Joplin got a bit of a shout-out. The third annual State Preservation Symposium in Joplin. Some recognition to Joplin's Way. Tell us about that.
13: Well, it was great. We hosted the third annual symposium, as you noted, last week. Joplin did get a shout-out. 40 years ago, there were five communities that were the very first certified local governments for historic preservation in the state of Missouri. Joplin was one of them, and the state folks took the opportunity to recognize our city with a nice recognition at the symposium, and of course a plaque to go along with that. But we always love seeing our historic buildings restored, but it is a long-term process, and we've been working on it for 40 years, and we'll continue the effort.
2: Excellent. Joplin Mayor Rob O'Brien, thanks for joining us.
13: Thank you.
2: We'll talk to you again soon, Mayor. KZRG News Time, 720.
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14: Number three.
1: Missouri State Fair concert public sale tickets launch tomorrow morning at 9 on the stage this year. Bailey Zimmerman, All American Rejects, Russell Dickerson, Skillet, and Three Dog Night.
14: Number two.
1: In harrowing footage, two jets had a midair crash at the Gunfighters Air Show in the Mountain Home Air Force Base in Idaho. All four pilots parachuted to safety and survived, but the aircraft crash landed in a black cloud of smoke.
14: Number one.
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5: Here is your KZRG forecast. Winds will gust up out of the south today. Times near 30 to 35 miles per hour with a partly to mostly cloudy sky and also the chance for an occasional shower thunderstorm as the high hits 87 degrees. Tonight, gusty winds and scattered thunderstorms with a low falling to 68. It will be a cloudy and cooler day tomorrow with showers and thunderstorms increasing in coverage as the high gets close to 75. For Wednesday, there may be a few morning showers. Otherwise, it will be cloudy with a high temperature close to 68 degrees. I'm Jeff Maher in the KZRG Storm Center.
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1: 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I'm Steve Scott along with KZRG meteorologist Jeff Marr. Good morning, Jeff.
24: Good morning. Pretty active start to our week here weather-wise.
1: Yeah, the KZRG Storm Tracker radar is showing a line of storms moving to the northeast, extending around Highway 54, which goes through the Nevada at Fort Scott area. And it keeps developing farther to the south. In fact, it's beginning to develop into Crawford County, just north of Pittsburgh. And it's been developing some a little bit north of Lamar. But what can we expect storm-wise as the day progresses?
24: Well, we're going to see some scattered showers and thunderstorms developing as we make our way from this morning to the afternoon. And we have a slight risk for severe thunderstorms. The main threat would be damaging wind gusts, although we could rule out some hail at times as well. So we're going to keep an eye on these storms that settle southward here as we make our way into the afternoon hours. And there will be some gusty winds out of the south with a high of 87. Now, the next round of showers and storms will move through later tonight into Tuesday morning. That one may also result in a few severe thunderstorms developing as we drop into the upper 60s overnight. We'll hit our high in the low to mid 70s early tomorrow, then fall into the 60s into the afternoon with more showers and storms. Rain tapers off early Wednesday, otherwise cloudy and cooler behind a front with a high of 68. Showers again for us Thursday and Friday up into the mid to upper 70s, and then an improvement in the weather pattern as we head towards the Memorial Day weekend with dry and warmer weather for Saturday and Sunday as highs at the low to mid 80s.
1: Wait. Did I hear you correctly? Did I hear that we're going to get a possible break from the rain just in time for a holiday weekend?
24: Yes, we are. So that's some good news. We got to get past a lot of rain, though, the next couple of days. Flood watch up to our north as you get close to the Highway 54 corridor. We've got some heavy rain on the way in. These storms will be some prolific rain producers. We've got a lot of energy. We've got a front out to the west and a low-level jet adding to the instability. So heavy rain, strong wind gusts, certainly a possibility with any storms that move through today, later tonight, and again tomorrow morning.
1: Now, is heavy rain just over the next 24 to 36 hours, or does that rain possibly continue through the rest of the time frame of the week?
24: Well, heaviest rain would be today into portions of Tuesday morning. Then we'll have a few more showers to dodge early Wednesday as the front moves through. And we'll introduce some more rain as we head into Thursday and Friday with scattered showers and storms. But the heaviest rain and the strongest storms will be early this week as we head from today into portions of Tuesday.
2: Mm-hmm. Excelente. Jeff, thanks for joining us this morning.
24: You got it. We'll talk soon. Thanks, guys.
2: Absolutely, Jeff. That was KZRG's meteorologist Jeff Marr with that little insight on the weather here on News Talk KZRG. 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
1: And it's been sitting directly under the air conditioning vent, so it's cold, hard cash.
2: That's true. 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
1: 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We're heading for a high of 87. Your complete forecast with KZRG meteorologist Jeff Marr following sports. That will be at 7:38. It's cloudy in the Joplin-Pittsburgh area, in Neosho area. It's 73 in Neosho, 72 in Pittsburgh, 76 in Galena, 76 in Joplin. 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
2: The situation in the Middle East remains tense as the United States and Israel weigh whether to strike targets within Iran or not.
0: If the war does resume, we're likely looking at a scenario where there are joint U.S. and Israeli strikes hammering the Iranian regime, not just around the capital of Tehran, but also in other key areas, especially along that western coast near to the Strait of Hormuz, where the Iranians still have some smaller cruise missiles and abilities to target international shipping lanes. We understand, according to regional sources, that President Trump has been presented with a variety of options, and these would likely include going after the remaining leadership of the Iranian regime as it relates to IRGC officials that are still ordering attacks against Gulf countries as recently as this week. And so President Trump has a variety of options on the table.
1: House Speaker Mike Johnson says that high costs here at home are going to be addressed once an important global issue is resolved.
3: Speaker Johnson said on Fox News Sunday he gets that Americans are worried about high prices and even the threat it could be on the Republican House majority. But he believes costs will drop when the Strait of Hormuz is again reopened.
4: Gas prices are too high because of that, and then that has an effect on how goods are transported to the grocery store and all the rest. So as soon as we get that straightened out, we will get back to the kitchen table issues.
3: Another method President Trump has proposed is suspending the federal gasoline tax, which some Republicans support, but most Democrats have opposed. Gernal Scott, Fox News.
2: Well, the cruise ship at the center of the deadly hantavirus outbreak has ended its rather troubled voyage.
7: The MV Hondius was carrying 25 crew members and two medical personnel when it reached Rotterdam in the Netherlands this morning. The crew will enter immediate quarantine. The ship will now be disinfected. It ends a sailing from Argentina during which three passengers died, including a Dutch couple believed to have brought hantavirus on board. The outbreak has reached at least 11 cases. 18 Americans are under observation at specialized healthcare facilities in the United States. Hantavirus is a rare disease usually passed to humans by contact with rodents. Jonathan Savage, Fox News.
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2: He's out of jail. on bail. 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
8: A man from Joplin charged with first-degree murder in connection with a Joplin Bar District shooting back in February has walked out of the Jasper County Detention Center on bail. Andre Swindell eluded police for 2 weeks after the shooting death of 27-year-old Anthony Campbell of Joplin, who was shot repeatedly. Swindell finally surrendered and later pleaded not guilty. Judge Nicole Carlton agreed to a bond reduction. Swindell is now under house arrest in Carthage. Steve Smith, News Talk, KZRG.
1: The Missouri legislative session expired, and the chair of the Property Tax Committee says negotiations are now dead on a bill to address property taxes. Bunston State Representative Tim Taylor voiced frustration.
9: And until we're strong enough, both sides of this building, to understand that it's time to get off the back of the taxpayer, fix the holes in the cloak that's protecting him before we climb back on, then we shall not get anything done on property tax.
1: His committee tried but failed to craft a bipartisan property tax relief plan. If you see news, text us at 417-782-1310. 76, it is now 735, News Talk, KZRG.
2: Confusion over Missouri's congressional map is creating uncertainty ahead of the August primaries. Matt Pilger with more.
10: Missouri Attorney General Catherine Hanaway is warning local election clerks they could face legal action if they don't use the state's newly approved congressional map. The warning follows a Missouri Supreme Court ruling that left it unclear whether the map is officially in effect, with some counties refusing to implement it until a final decision is made. The dispute now puts pressure on the Secretary of State to decide before ballots are finalized later this month. Matt Pilger, Missouri Net.
1: Michael is still bad and still box office gold.
11: The King of Pop biopic moonwalked its way back to number one this weekend, pulling in $26 million domestically in its fourth week in theaters.
12: Do you know what I'm after?
25: You want to be the biggest star in the world.
11: And that pushes the film's worldwide haul past the $700 million mark. Fashion still rules the runway, too. The Devil Wears Prada, too, strutted into second place with $18 million, bringing its global total to more than $546 million. Meantime, newcomer Obsession turned plenty of heads, beating expectations with a $16.1 million debut. Carmen Roberts, Fox News.
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26: We had some big-time performances out on the track at the boys' Class 1 Sectional 3 meet. Lynn Cook absolutely flew around the 200-meter, taking first place with a blistering time of 51.49 seconds. Meanwhile, the Twist family took over the distance events. Jack Twist grabbed the first in the 800-meter at 2 minutes and 6 seconds, and Will Twist dominated the 3,200-meter, crossing the finish line at 10 minutes and 17 seconds. Switching over to college baseball, a heartbreaking end to an amazing run for Missouri Southern. The Lions fell just short, losing a tied 3-1 battle against Roger State in the NCAA Division II National Tournament. Southern wraps up the 2026 season with a stellar 34-19 record. And man, they were tough at home this year, going 21-3. In the big leagues, Salvi Perez did it all for Kansas City yesterday. He blasted a home run and drove in both runs to lead the Royals past the Cardinals 2-0. The Royals are back at the K, taking on the Red Sox at 6:40. The Redbirds are looking to bounce back as they start a three-game set with the Pirates. First pitch for that one is set for 6:45, and you can catch every single pitch on AM 1230 The Talker. 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
5: Here is your KZRG forecast. Winds will gust up out of the south today. Times near 30 to 35 miles per hour with a partly to mostly cloudy sky and also the chance for an occasional shower thunderstorm as the high hits 87 degrees. Tonight, gusty winds and scattered thunderstorms with a low falling to 68. It will be a cloudy and cooler day tomorrow with showers and thunderstorms increasing in coverage as the high gets close to 75. For Wednesday, there may be a few morning showers. Otherwise, it will be cloudy with a high temperature close to 68 degrees. I'm Jeff Maher in the KZRG Storm Center.
1: KZRG Storm Tracker Radar, there's a line of thunderstorms with some heavy rain embedded in. That line is basically headed to the northeast. It's now developing to the as far south as around Parsons, Kansas, moving now into the western parts of Crawford County, about to go into Girard. There's nothing severe in our immediate area this morning, but we're keeping an eye on it. We will keep you up to date. It is now cloudy, 73 in Neosho, 72 in Pittsburgh, 76 in Carthage, 76 in Joplin. News Talk KZRG with 100 weather updates every 24 hours. 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
9: Just before 7:45, Ted Bohorquez
10: and Steve Scott.
9: Little dreary out in the four states this morning.
10: It is. We're expecting showers and thunderstorms to develop in the north part of our listening area, including the Pittsburgh area. They're saying between 7 and 10 in the morning, it's beginning to develop in western parts of Crawford County, so that might have already started. Of course, it's also after 7. Now, in the Joplin-Neosho area, they're thinking it'll be after that, somewhere between 9 o'clock in the morning and 12 noon. Scattered thunderstorm development is expected by mid to late morning in the Joplin-Neosho area. We do have a possibility of some severe weather. We're in the slight risk, which is a 2 out of 5 risk for severe weather. If severe weather breaks out, we'll break in and let you know what's going on. It's going to be breezy today with a high of 86. Tomorrow, the high is going to be topping out early on in the 70s and then dropping to around 68 by 5 p.m. Chance of rain pretty much every day and every night up until Friday night. But not all of it's going to be severe, but we could get some heavy rain, which could cause some flash flooding, especially to the north of the Joplin-Pittsburgh area.
9: Mm-hmm. KZRG News Time, 7:45. This is your 20-minute warning. 20-minute warning. 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And for every code word you text us, your name will be put into the Fez of Fortune. Then the following day at 6:40, we'll be drawing a name from the Fez of Fortune, and we're going to pick a name, probably yours. Let's just be honest here. I know you have that good luck streak that's been running, and if you haven't had it, that's okay. Now's the time to break that bad luck streak with the $100 cash. Then, once we pick our winner, we're going to announce it give you $100, dump out all the names from the feds, and then rinse and repeat, start again the next day. Go to news.kzrg.com, click on the KZRG Quick Cash banner, and get all the details. Well, Al Gore, you might know him as the creator of the internet.
10: That's right. He created the internet.
9: Visionary.
10: And Rush used to call him Al Gore.
9: Al Gore?
10: Yeah, like Igor.
9: Oh, like Igor. Oh, okay.
10: Al Gore.
9: Yeah, famous internet creator Al Gore. Had his predictions been correct all those years ago about the catastrophe that is the climate emergency, then about half of this country would be physically underwater. All of the birds would be dead. There would not be a single insect left on planet Earth as of last year.
10: Oh, good. They wouldn't be able to bug us if that would have happened.
9: Ooh. And the ice caps would be completely gone as of a couple of years ago.
10: Well, people are trying to get rid of ice.
9: Mm-hmm. That's true. And yet here we are in not that reality.
10: What? So,
9: I know. Shocking. Well, I can't believe it.
10: Wait. AOC said we've got a dozen years, and she said that, what, about 10 years ago before we're supposed to be gone?
9: Yeah. Well, President Donald Trump, the reason we bring this up is because President Donald Trump over the weekend voiced criticism of this exact same thing. And he took a couple of pot shots on Saturday at Democrats for pushing what they call climate change, global warming, climate catastrophe, all these fears. And he said that the United Nations, them leading climate committee, their top leading climate committee advisor, even admitted that their projections all these years have been a little off the mark.
10: Yeah, they've been wrong.
9: Yeah, a little off the mark is a bit of an understatement, because again, if they were on the mark, this country would be underwater. Florida would no longer exist. California would no longer exist. Might be actually have done us a favor if that were the case.
10: Yeah.
9: Ice caps would be gone. Birds would be dead. Bees would be dead. I mean, they were more than a little off the mark. No.
10: Oh, and we'd be having high temperatures like in the 150s.
9: Oh, yeah, that's right. Our skin would be physically...
10: Oh, wait. It's supposed to be in the lower, like, negative 50s for the overnight lows.
9: Yeah, our skin would be sloughing off our skin from the heat in the summer if they were right. Now, Donald Trump, he took to Truth Social and he wrote a post. Now, I'm going to read it for you. So, bear with me here.
10: Yeah, we were supposed to have global warming and global cooling. It's kind of weird. It's kind of happened both ways and just kept it normal range so far.
9: Mm-hmm. Here's what Donald Trump wrote on Truth Social. He said, quote, good riddance. After 15 years of Democrats promising that climate change is going to destroy the planet, the United Nations top climate committee just admitted that its own projections were wrong. Far too long, climate activism has been used by Democrats to scare Americans, push horrible energy policies, and fund billions into their bogus research programs. Unlike the Democrats, who use climate alarmism nonsense to push their green news scam, my administration will always be based on truth, science, and fact. President Donald J. Trump.
10: End wow. Quote.
9: Yeah. And some of those words were in all caps. Some of the words were randomly capitalized.
10: And he did say Democrats.
9: A lot. Yeah, exactly. A lot. Now, his administration has been working to pull the United States back from a lot of climate issues, notably funding from UN and international climate policies. Earlier this year, Trump's Treasury Department announced that the United States has withdrawn from the UN-backed Green Climate Fund and relinquished their own seat, our own seat, I should say, from the board in the UN. So literally, the Trump administration said, hashtag not our problem, which great. We don't need to be spending all that money. Yeah, Joe Biden, he had upped. We were funding $1 billion to UN climate research. Joe Biden had 3x'd it, promised $3 billion of your dollars to go to climate research, despite the growing deficit and growing debt, which, by the way, is still growing.
10: And growing.
9: So, you know, the Trump administration, they also pulled the United States from 66 global organizations that were dedicated to climate funding and climate, you know, research and all that. Some of which were UN affiliated, some of the which were not. So we got out of those as well, which, by the way, that's all fine and dandy. Mm-hmm. I think that was a good step and all. And not to sound like a defeatist here, but a concern I have is that the second a Democrat gets back in the White House, they're going to be, oh, so what were the 66 things Trump pulled us out of? Go ahead and sign us up for 67.
10: They'll be back on steroids.
9: Right, exactly. Which just means we need to make sure a Democrat doesn't get in the White House. How do we do that? Make sure that Republican messaging is solid, is reasonable, makes sense, and gets a base that's far beyond MAGA. Because the same way the far left has their vote blue no matter who, the right has that, the MAGA base. But unfortunately, that's not what wins elections. It's the moderates. It's the independents in the middle that the political parties are vying for.
10: That's true.
9: To get those voters, we do have to be a little bit more in the middle on some issues in order to get those voters, to make sure that the Democrats don't get those voters and then sign us up for all these climate emergency things again. So just a little heads up for you. I really think that would be the plan. KZRG News Time 751.
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11: Number three.
10: Missouri State Fair concert public sale tickets launch tomorrow morning at 9. On the stage this year is Bailey Zimmerman, All American Rejects, Russell Dickerson, Skillet, and Three Dog Night.
11: Number two.
10: In harrowing footage, two jets had a mid-air collision at the Gunfighters Air Show in the Mountain Home Air Force Base in Idaho. All four pilots parachuted to safety and survived, but the aircraft crash landed in a fiery black cloud of smoke.
11: Number one.
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9: If you had $100 right now, what would you do with it? 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
12: Here is your KZRG forecast. Winds will gust up out of the south today. Times near 30 to 35 miles per hour with a partly to mostly cloudy sky and also the chance for an occasional shower thunderstorm as the high hits 87 degrees. Tonight, gusty winds and scattered thunderstorms with a low falling to 68. It will be a cloudy and cooler day tomorrow with showers and thunderstorms increasing in coverage as the high gets close to 75. For Wednesday, there may be a few morning showers. Otherwise, it will be cloudy with a high temperature close to 68 degrees. I'm Jeff Maher in the KZRG Storm Center.
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10: To be the first on the phone with the correct answer to the question, 417-782-1310, 417-782-1310. 010, what's the question?
9: Today's question is a little geography, global world geography question.
10: All right.
9: Here it is. What is the longest above-water mountain range? 417-782-1310. What is the name of the world's longest above-water mountain range? We specify above-water because technically the largest mountain range on planet Earth is actually under the ocean.
10: Really?
9: Yeah. 417-782-1310. What is the largest above-water mountain range on planet Earth? Or as Martians would call it, E-Earth. They have a bit of an accent.
10: Oh, okay.
9: 417-782-1310. What is the world's largest above-water mountain range? Largest by length. Length. Longest. Okay, Steve, what are we giving away?
10: Complimentary taco plus chips and salsa from the award-winning Ghetto Tacos.
9: Mm-hmm. Yes, indeed. I'll give you a hint. It's not the Rockies. 417-782-1310. What is the world's longest above-water mountain range? This might be a tough one. It sounds like it is. I'll give you another hint. It starts with an A. 417-782-1310. 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
21: 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Is it the Andes Mountains?
9: 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The Andes. 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
9: Oh, love to hear it, John. 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

0: ceasefire end? I'm Dave Anthony, Fox News.
1: The Middle East remains on edge, waiting to see if the war will resume in the days ahead.
0: Fox's Trey Yings in Tel Aviv after President Trump warned Iran on Truth Social, the clock is ticking and they better move fast or there'll be nothing left of them if they don't work out a deal.
1: While diplomatic efforts play out, the economic situation in Iran is getting worse each day due to the ongoing U.S. blockade of Iranian ports. CENTCOM says more than 80 commercial vessels have been redirected and four were disabled to enforce the blockade. A senior Israeli official told Fox News that early signs are developing of a fuel crisis in Iran, with long lines at gas stations being observed.
0: We don't have that here, but gas prices have surged more than $1.50 in the conflict. However, AAA's national average for regular $4.51 per gallon is a penny less than a week ago, and oil prices, they're down more than 2% this morning. Luigi Mangione due back in state court this hour, ahead of a judge's expected ruling in the murder case against him. Mangione also faces federal charges in the 2024 shooting death of UnitedHealthcare CEO Brian Thompson outside a New York City hotel.
2: Mangione's lawyers argue that when he was arrested sitting at that McDonald's in Altoona, Pennsylvania, 5 days after the killing, police there violated his rights. Cops seized his backpack and possessions without a search warrant. They only got one more than 7 hours later.
0: Fox's Eric Shawn outside the New York court. A gun was found in the backpack along with a journal with Mangione's anti-healthcare writings. Three juveniles in custody after a series of weekend shootings in Austin, Texas. The last one arrested last night.
3: At least two of the teenagers in custody are suspected of driving around Austin in stolen cars, firing shots at pedestrians, apartment buildings, homes, and two fire stations Saturday and Sunday. At least 12 shootings in all. Four people are wounded, one critically.
0: Fox's Chris Foster. Well, 18 Americans remain in quarantine in the U.S. as a precaution after the hantavirus outbreak on a cruise ship. There's an African Ebola outbreak in the Congo and Uganda. 300 people infected, about 80 deaths. 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
4: 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KZRG, we're heading for a high of 87. Your complete forecast with KZRG meteorologist Jeff Marr. Following sports, that'll be at 8:08. It's cloudy in Joplin and Neosho in Pittsburgh. It is 73 in Neosho, 66 in Pittsburgh, 76 in Galena, 76 in Joplin. 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He is out of jail on bail. 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
5: A man from Joplin charged with first-degree murder in connection with a Joplin Bar District shooting back in February has walked out of the Jasper County Detention Center on bail. Andre Swindell eluded police for 2 weeks after the shooting death of 27-year-old Anthony Campbell of Joplin, who was shot repeatedly. Swindell finally surrendered and later pleaded not guilty. Judge Nicole Carlton agreed to a bond reduction. Swindell is now under house arrest in Carthage. Steve Smith, News Talk, KZRG.
6: Well, a Missouri legislative session has expired, and the chair of a property tax committee says negotiations are dead on a bill to address property taxes. Bunston State Representative Tim Taylor voicing frustration.
7: And until we're strong enough, both sides of this building, to understand that it's time to get off the back of the taxpayer, fix the holes in the cloak that's protecting him before we climb back on, then we shall not get anything done on property tax.
6: His committee tried but failed to craft a bipartisan property tax relief plan.
4: Aliens, UFOs, UAPs. What's the deal? Southwest Missouri Congressman Eric Burleson wants the truth.
8: I've seen some weird stuff in videos that the American people have not seen. I've not seen anything that's definitive as to where what the origin of these things are, but I've seen enough to know that there is something out there that we cannot explain.
4: But Burleson says that Christians need to be grounded in their faith and trust what the Bible says, not what you think it says. If you see news, text us at 417-782-1310. It is cloudy. It is 76. It is 804. 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
6: A study projects slight growth for IT worker demand in the Show Me State. Sue Danielson with more.
9: Stephen Ostrowski of CompTIA, which does an annual State of the Tech Workforce report, says the projected demand for tech workers in Missouri is up just 1% over last year, about the national average. He also says some firms have used artificial intelligence as a staff-cutting scapegoat to improve the company's bottom line. But he says, however, if you're a tech worker or a wannabe tech worker,
10: like

0: anything, if your skills get stale, then you're probably going to get left behind.
1: He says IT workers need to understand AI fundamentals, even though the impact of AI is yet to be determined. Sue Danielson, Missouri Net.
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2: No swimming in Carthage, at least not at the Carthage Municipal Pool. The Carthage Municipal Pool will remain closed for the entire 2026 summer season due to extensive disrepair, including electrical and leak issues. City officials say safety is a primary concern. The pool was built in the 1930s and received its last major renovation more than 35 years ago. Wow, it's older than me. Now with sports, here's Joe Morgan on News Talk KZRG.
4: We had some big-time performances out on the track at the boys' Class 1 Sectional 3 meet. Lynn Cook absolutely flew around the 200-meter, taking first place with a blistering time of 51.49 seconds. Meanwhile, the Twist family took over the distance events. Jack Twist grabbed the first in the 800-meter at 2 minutes and 6 seconds, and Will Twist dominated the 3,200-meter, crossing the finish line at 10 minutes and 17 seconds. Switching over to college baseball, a heartbreaking end to an amazing run for Missouri Southern. The Lions fell just short, losing a tied 3-1 battle against Rogers State in the NCAA Division II National Tournament. Southern wraps up the 2026 season with a stellar 34-19 record, and man, they were tough at home this year, going 21-3. In the big leagues, Salvi Perez did it all for Kansas City yesterday. He blasted a home run and drove in both runs to lead the Royals past the Cardinals 2-0. The Royals are back at the K, taking on the Red Sox at 6:40. The Redbirds are looking to bounce back as they start a three-game set with the Pirates. First pitch for that one is set for 6:45, and you can catch every single pitch on AM 1230 The Talker. 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
5: Here is your KZRG forecast. It'll be gusty winds out of the south to begin this week with an occasional shower thunderstorm. It's the afternoon high. It's 87. And scattered storms will move through tonight with a low falling to 68 and rain tomorrow with a high in the mid-70s. I'm Jeff Marr in the KZRG Storm Center.
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2: KZRG Storm Tracker radar showing most of the rain is to the north of the Joplin-Pittsburgh area. We are now beginning to get some development to the western two-thirds of Crawford County and also beginning to get development in Labette County and also in northwestern parts of Cherokee County. No severe weather at this time, but keep it on News Talk KZRG because if severe weather breaks out, we will break in. It is 73 in Neosho, 66 in Pittsburgh. It is 76 in Galena, 76 in Joplin. 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
2: We have a good chance of showers and thunderstorms today. Mostly cloudy with a high near 86. Going to be breezy. Winds out of the south gusting as high as 33 miles per hour. Tonight, there's another chance of showers and thunderstorms. Partly cloudy with the overnight low down to 68. Breezy with south winds gusting as high as 32 miles per hour. Now, tomorrow, a very good chance of showers and thunderstorms. Some possibly severe. And that could be happening later today and also tonight. There's going to be winds out of the southwest gusting as high as around 22 miles per hour, and temperatures should be falling to around 68 by 5 p.m. Now, we do have a chance of some heavy rain in parts of the storms. If that happens, there's a possibility of some flooding, especially to our north. Keep that in mind if you're driving around. If you come across rain across the roadway, turn around and don't drown. If severe weather breaks out, we break in. 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
3: Mm-hmm. Well, things in the Middle East might be heating up once again.
2: Really?
3: Shocking, I know.
2: Again?
3: Once again.
2: By golly, if they don't bend to my knee, something's going to happen immediately.
3: Mm-hmm.
2: We're still waiting.
3: I saw a meme recently. It was born too early to fight and die in the Middle East, born too late to fight and die in the Middle East, born just in time to fight and die in the Middle East. That seems to be the theme the last century or so with the United States in the Middle East.
2: At least for the last 47 years.
3: Right. A drone hit a United Arab Emirates nuclear power plant yesterday. This is not good. No. And I probably don't need to spell out for you why this is not good.
2: It's just not good.
3: Yeah.
2: Had a fire to break out.
3: Mm-hmm. UAE is what, United Arab Emirates. You might have heard that talk about the UAE. That's them. That's it. They're their own nation in the Middle East, sort of near the Strait of Hormuz, that general area. Now, it's a nuclear plant. Don't throw bombs at it. You know, it seems like pretty obvious because that. It's a nuclear plant. That's not good. We all saw what happened with Chernobyl.
2: Why does Iran care? They don't.
3: Well, Iran is geographically located in a similar area. If a nuclear bomb goes off there, it's going to hit them too. That's like us hitting a nuclear plant in Canada.
2: They're not thinking of that.
3: They're not even thinking. Right. Now, the good news is it didn't hit the actual nuclear reactor, which is good. It still hit the nuclear plant, which is a little too close to comfort. It hit the nuclear plant, specifically one of its power generators, in which a fire had broke out as a result of this drone hitting it. Thank God it wasn't the reactor. But again, still a little too close to comfort. KZRG News Time 8:15. Now, this is a side note. I know this doesn't matter at all for the story, but the fact that a nuclear energy generator has a supplementary power generator in its property.
2: It's a backup generator, more than likely.
3: I mean, I guess I just figured, you know, wouldn't the nuclear power plant produce its own energy? And why would you need it? Yeah, you know,
2: but a
3: supplemental energy source. I thought that was kind of funny.
2: But remember, Iran has been told the clock is ticking to make a deal.
3: Yeah, I don't think they really care.
2: No, they don't.
3: Now, the UAE was personally offended that a drone would strike their only nuclear power plant that they have in their entire country. And they publicly stated they will, in fact, be launching retaliatory strikes. Now, who will the strikes be against? We're not technically sure yet, because we technically don't know whose drone that was. Now, if I were a betting man and had to make a guess, I would go ahead and guess it was probably Iran who did it, but technically we don't actually know. And as a matter of fact, the UAE, when they announced they're going to be launching retaliatory strikes, they themselves didn't actually specify who the retaliation would be against.
2: But I think they know, I bet.
3: They said, look, we're just going to start lashing out.
2: That's right.
3: Whoever steps up to us next is going to be getting the foot. That's pretty much what they said.
2: That's right.
3: Somebody's catching strays at some point here. So the UAE, not too happy about this. Tensions in the Middle East continue to rise. That's what we got going on here. Hey, by the way, don't forget, things that are beginning to rise, your wallet will be rising by $100.
2: That's true.
3: Hopefully. Most likely. 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
2: All right, let's rinse and repeat.
3: Mm-hmm. All right, something else we had for you news-wise this morning. It is, in fact, the centennial, Route 66 centennial.
2: Really?
3: This year, I know.
2: You mean it's turning 100 years old?
3: Mm-hmm. Which makes it officially Steve Scott's younger brother.
2: Yeah. Younger brother.
3: With the 100-year anniversary of Route 66 this year, the Joplin metro area is no stranger to having stuff going on. All sorts of stuff going on to celebrate. There are five key events taking place in June, starting with Joplin's contribution to the national celebration, the 2026 edition of the World Street Painting Festival.
2: All right.
3: Yeah. So they're going to be partnering with for the third consecutive year with the World Street Painting Foundation, which is based in the Netherlands. This is an international deal here. Joplin, Missouri is being put on the international map with something like this, which is pretty cool. Now, 15 world-class artists will be transforming one of the parking lots along West 7th Street into a mind-blowing open-air gallery of 3D street paintings, all in honor of Route 66. Now, what's cool about this, when we say international world-renowned artists, we mean it. We have artists from America that's going to be here, but also the Netherlands, India.
2: Germany, if I remember right.
3: Germany, France, all over the place. It's going to be really cool. They're flying into Joplin to produce 3D painted art, which is really, really, really cool. And on top of that, after the reveal on Saturday, June 6th, they're going to be putting some outdoor epoxy over it. So these 3D arts, they're going to be lasting for a really, really long time.
2: That's right.
3: Just sort of part of the vibe. On top of that, there's also the Hot Rod Power Tour, and they're doing a stop in Pittsburgh on June 12th on Main Street. So that's pretty sweet. It's the American Caravan. That's what's going on. So there's that event. There's the painting event. There's the Joe Barr Route 66 Guinness World Record attempt to cross Route 66 on a bicycle in 8 days. That's going to be blowing through town. That's pretty darn sweet. So a lot of stuff going on. Go to newstalkkzrg.com. Click on this story. You can get all the details there. Get it on your calendar. You and your family can go check it out. Going to be a good time all the way around. KZRG News Time, 820.
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16: Number three.
2: The Missouri State Fair concert public sale tickets will be launching tomorrow morning at 9. On the stage this year, Bailey Zimmerman, All American Rejects, Russell Dickerson, Skillet, and Three Dog Night.
16: Number two.
2: In harrowing footage, two jets had a mid-air crash at the Gunfighters Air Show at the Mountain Home Air Force Base in Idaho. All four pilots parachuted to safety and survived, but the aircraft crash landed in a fiery black cloud of smoke.
16: Number one.
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3: 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Look at technology. Chris Plant will be joining us at 9. Clay Travis and Buck Sexton at 11. Sean Hannity at 2. 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
5: Here is your KZRG forecast. Winds will gust up out of the south today. Times near 30 to 35 miles per hour with a partly to mostly cloudy sky and also the chance for an occasional shower thunderstorm as the high hits 87 degrees. Tonight, gusty winds and scattered thunderstorms with a low falling to 68. It will be a cloudy and cooler day tomorrow with showers and thunderstorms increasing in coverage as the high gets close to 75. For Wednesday, there may be a few morning showers. Otherwise, it will be cloudy with a high temperature close to 68 degrees. I'm Jeff Maher in the KZRG Storm Center.
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2: KZRG Storm Tracker Radar is basically showing a line of showers and thunderstorms. Nothing severe, but some heavy rain being reported along the Highway 54 corridor, which includes El Dorado Springs, Missouri, Nevada, Missouri, and Fort Scott, Kansas. Now, the line is extending farther to the southwest from that point forward. It is now entering the western half of Crawford County near Girard, some heavy rain. Down through McCune, Parsons, and into around Oswego, Kansas. A little bit developing also now in West Mineral. There's nothing severe at this time, but we're in the possibility of 2 out of 5 severe weather for today. That's called a slight risk. If severe weather breaks out, we will break in and keep you up today with the latest information. Heading for a high today of 86, according to KZRG meteorologist Jeff Marr.
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3: Hey, listen, first of all, Mark, I resent that. 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Give me the $200 inflatable girlfriend. Why are you cheaping out on the $100?
2: Well, you'd have to win twice, and you can't do that.
3: 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Thanks for that text, Mark. 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But yeah, no, every weekday, starting at 7:05, 8:05, 12:05, and 4:05, code word is going out. 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Coming up after the news in less than 10 minutes at around 8:40, the blue bastion that is the state of California, red pockets of resistance are existing in that deep blue state, if you can believe it. And because those red pockets of political resistance refused to give up, because they refused to adopt a defeatist attitude, we are seeing a pretty interesting political trend in the state of California that could be good news for Republicans in the near future.
2: Wow, let's hope so.
3: 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Good morning.
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2: 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We're heading for a high of 87. Your complete forecast with KZRG meteorologist Jeff Marr. Following sports, that'll be at 8:38. It's cloudy in Joplin, Neosho, and Pittsburgh. It is 73 in Neosho, 66 now in Pittsburgh, 76 in Columbus. It is 76 in Joplin. 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
3: With over 300 suspected cases and more than 80 deaths, the World Health Organization declares the Ebola outbreak caused by a rare virus in the Congo a public health emergency.
6: The WHO said the outbreak doesn't meet the criteria of a pandemic emergency like COVID-19 and advised against the closure of international borders. It said a laboratory-confirmed case has also been reported in Congo's capital, Kinshasa, which is about 620 miles from the outbreak's epicenter, suggesting a possible wider spread. U.S. health officials describe the risk to Americans as low. The U.S. Centers for Disease Control and Prevention is working with other health officials to ensure the outbreak is managed and to prevent further spread of Ebola. Greg Palcott, Fox News.
2: The White House says China has agreed to step up some of its purchases from the United States.
7: China has committed to buying at least $17 billion in U.S. agricultural products annually starting this year for 3 years, according to the White House. The world's largest importer of agricultural goods made sharp cuts to its U.S. purchases after last year's trade war, but both sides have since agreed to expand agricultural trade and tackle barriers for beef and poultry. The deals are in addition to China's soybean purchase commitments last year. Analysts say they pushed China's U.S. farm imports total to roughly $28 to $30 billion a year, below a peak of $38 billion in 2022, but higher than the $8 billion from last year. Lillian Wu, Fox News.
3: A judge in New York will decide today whether key evidence will be allowed in the state trial of 28-year-old Luigi Mangione, who is accused of killing the former UnitedHealthcare CEO.
8: Mangione's lawyers argue that when he was arrested sitting at that McDonald's in Altoona, Pennsylvania, 5 days after the killing, police there violated his rights. Cops seized his backpack and possessions without a search warrant. They only got one more than 7 hours later. Prosecutors contend, though, that the search was lawful, carried out what's known as search incident to an arrest when they found all that evidence. Not only that, the defense wants his statements that he told police thrown out, saying he was not properly given his Miranda rights. But yet again, prosecutors say that the Altoona police officers acted correctly, saying that talking to him before he was in custody, well, that is allowed.
2: Cloudy, 76, with scattered rain beginning to develop in our western listening area. It is 834 News Talk, KZRG. He's out of jail, on bail. 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
9: A man from Joplin charged with first-degree murder in connection with a Joplin Bar District shooting back in February has walked out of the Jasper County Detention Center on bail. Andre Swindell eluded police for 2 weeks after the shooting death of 27-year-old Anthony Campbell of Joplin, who was shot repeatedly. Swindell finally surrendered and later pleaded not guilty. Judge Nicole Carlton agreed to a bond reduction. Swindell is now under house arrest in Carthage. Steve Smith, News Talk, KZRG.
3: The Missouri legislative session has expired, and the chair of a property tax committee says negotiations are dead on a bill to address property taxes. Bunston State Representative Tim Taylor voicing frustration.
10: And until we're strong enough, both sides of this building, to understand that it's time to get off the back of the taxpayer, fix the holes in the cloak that's protecting him before we climb back on, then we shall not get anything done on property tax.
3: Confusion over Missouri's congressional map is creating uncertainty ahead of the August primaries. Matt Pilger with more.
11: Missouri Attorney General Catherine Hanaway is warning local election clerks they could face legal action if they don't use the state's newly approved congressional map. The warning follows a Missouri Supreme Court ruling that left it unclear whether the map is officially in effect, with some counties refusing to implement it until a final decision is made. The dispute now puts pressure on the Secretary of State to decide before ballots are finalized later this month. Matt Pilger, Missouri Net.
2: 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Michael is still bad and still box office gold.
12: The King of Pop biopic moonwalked its way back to number one this weekend, pulling in $26 million domestically in its fourth week in theaters.
13: Do you know what I'm after?
14: You want to be the biggest star in the world.
12: And that pushes the film's worldwide haul past the $700 million mark. Fashion still rules the runway, too. The Devil Wears Prada, too, strutted into second place with $18 million, bringing its global total to more than $546 million. Meantime, newcomer Obsession turned plenty of heads, beating expectations with a $16.1 million debut. Carmen Roberts, Fox News.
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26: We had some big-time performances out on the track at the boys' Class 1 Sectional 3 meet. Lynn Cook absolutely flew around the 200-meter, taking first place. Meanwhile, the Twist family took over the distance events. Jack Twist grabbed the first in the 800-meter at 2 minutes and 6 seconds, and Will Twist dominated the 3,200-meter, crossing the finish line at 10 minutes and 17 seconds. Switching over to college baseball, a heartbreaking end to an amazing run for Missouri Southern. The Lions fell just short, losing a tight 3-1 battle against Rogers State in the NCAA Division II National Tournament. Southern wraps up the 2026 season with a stellar 34-19 record. And man, they were tough at home this year, going 21-3. In the big leagues, Salvi Perez did it all for Kansas City yesterday. He blasted a home run and drove in both runs to lead the Royals past the Cardinals 2-0. 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
5: Here is your KZRG forecast. Winds will gust up out of the south today. Times near 30 to 35 miles per hour with a partly to mostly cloudy sky and also the chance for an occasional shower thunderstorm as the high hits 87 degrees. Tonight, gusty winds and scattered thunderstorms with a low falling to 68. It will be a cloudy and cooler day tomorrow with showers and thunderstorms increasing in coverage as the high gets close to 75. For Wednesday, there may be a few morning showers. Otherwise, it will be cloudy with a high temperature close to 68 degrees. I'm Jeff Marr in the KZRG Storm Center.
2: KZRG Storm Tracker radar showing the line of thunderstorms with some heavy rain in parts of the area, basically extending along the lines from Fort Scott to Nevada to the east along Highway 54, and then it extends from Fort Scott down into the western half of Crawford County, now also beginning to develop right around the Pittsburgh area, and down into northern parts of Cherokee County and into Labette County around Parsons and Oswego. Again, nothing severe at this time, but if severe weather breaks out, we will break in. It is cloudy, 73 in Neosho, 66 in Pittsburgh, 76 in Crestline, 76 in Joplin. 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
4: Republicans having a defeatist attitude is the wrong way to go. I think we can prove exactly why that's true.
5: Weather-wise, we've got a potential for a few strong to severe thunderstorms this morning into this afternoon. The morning severe potential is focused north of I-44 before gradually stalling out. Then a potential for a few isolated severe thunderstorms to redevelop this afternoon. Severe potential returns late tonight into tomorrow morning with a line of thunderstorms moving through the area. We do have a 2 out of 5 risk for most, in fact, all of our listing area. Just to the north and west of our listing area, it goes into a 3 out of 5. Not too much farther to the north and northwest, up to around the Topeka area, they have a 4 out of 5 chance of severe weather. Keep it here on News Talk KZRG. If severe weather breaks out, we will break in.
4: In the deep, deep blue state of California, more than 900,000 ballots were turned in by early voters for their June 2nd primary, and it shows more just already. More than a threefold surge in Republican votes compared to the last governor's race 4 years ago.
5: Wow.
4: It is very, very easy to look at deep blue states and, you know what? Just say to yourself, well, they're going to vote blue no matter who, and view it as a foregone conclusion. That is the wrong attitude to have. That is a defeatist attitude. These bastions of blue have an underground conservative resistance. We cannot ignore that. We cannot avoid that. We cannot just leave those pockets of resistance to dwindle out and die. We need to have hope, because even in the deep blue state of California, we're now seeing evidence that reasonability and Republican mindset is starting to poke its head out from the deep sewers where they're hiding.
5: Well, you're from California. You know about those deep sewers.
4: Oh, I would know.
5: Yes, you
4: as
5: would.
4: As a Republican in California, it is not a very kind land to be.
5: No.
4: But there are, in fact, conservative resistance movements that are there. We can't ignore that. We can't forget that they exist. Don't have a defeatist attitude about it. Data showed that out of more than 905,000 ballots, 37% of them were from Republicans, voted Republican. That doesn't sound like a lot. 37%, that's it. That is the deepest blue state this country has, aside from the state of New York.
5: That's right.
4: And 37% of the early ballots that came in are Republican. That's pretty darn good.
5: That's very good, because of Republicans are potentially returning their ballots at pre-2020 rates before President Donald Trump and other leaders discouraged it. And now it looks like the Republicans are trying to make a dent before the Democrats can and get, you know, not be discouraged, because the Democrats are in the early lead.
4: Right.
5: Because they're not in the early lead right now.
4: Right. Now, it may seem like small steps, 37% Republicans for a deep blue state like California. But listen, if you want to climb Mount Everest, it's achieved one step at a time. We just can't give up. We can't have a defeatist attitude. We have to keep chugging along. Now, I know this is just a California race. Why does it matter in the four states? It doesn't. But really, to me, I saw this and I thought one word. Hope. There's hope out there.
5: That's true.
4: We can do it. Republicans, conservatives, we can do it. We can go to these deep blue states. We can make a difference. Our voices can matter. We can't just give up. And I know in Missouri and Kansas a little bit, Oklahoma a little bit, Arkansas a little bit, but definitely Missouri, we're pretty red. And that's awesome. We've been afforded that privilege through hard work, sweat, and tears. And I think that's awesome. But let's not forget about our conservative brethren that need support and backup in other states.
5: Very, very true.
4: Let's not abandon them and the message of freedom. that those blue states are trying to damper out. We got to have hope. We got to have help for them. I think that's awesome. So anyway, that's what's going on over there in the land of golden shackles. The golden state, golden shackled land is what I call it now.
5: Yes.
4: All right, moving on from there. This was a pretty big story over the weekend that got a lot of social media attention. You may have heard of it. You may have even seen it. Two jets had crashed in a mid-air crash during an air show in Idaho yesterday. Now, thankfully, all four human beings that were on board those two jets did, in fact, survive. They were able to launch their escape pod or...
5: Yeah, the cockpit.
4: Yeah, whatever. They were able to jettison themselves out of there to safety, which is great. Now, the two aircrafts, they were taking part of the Gunfighters Air Show at the Mountain Home Air Force Base, about 50 miles southeast of Boise. And they crashed. Now, if you haven't seen the video, I mean, it's all over the internet. It's all over X. It's all over Instagram, Facebook, too, I believe. But it's pretty crazy. Basically, these two jets, they don't actually run into each other head on like a car crash would do. Mm-hmm. What they were doing is they were flying near each other, and then their tips, the front, was facing up towards their sky, and the bellies of both planes started rubbing up on each other.
5: Not good.
4: And then they started sort of like spinning around, and then it kind of looked like the two jets got like tangled into each other somehow.
5: Yeah, that's what it looked like. I just saw the video.
4: It was very strange. And so as a result, they started spinning, and then quickly they started pointing towards the ground and spinning, and they looked stuck together, belly to belly. They couldn't separate themselves, and then pop, pop, pop, pop, pop, four parachutes get launched out from these two jets.
5: Yeah.
4: And then you can visibly see it very, very clearly in the video. All four parachutes be released. You can see little specks underneath the parachute, which are the pilots.
5: Yeah.
4: And they were able to land to safety. The two jets then sort of it almost kind of looked like a little dance, like the way fish might do so under the water. They sort of go head down towards the ground, and then poof, big black smoke, major
5: fire
4: explosion.
5: Crash.
4: Yeah, no good. No bueno, even. So anyway, pretty gnarly situation. Really, the news here is it happened. The other big news, of course, that the humans on board survived, which is great. I have no doubt there's going to be an investigation into what the heck happened that day. But anyway, there you have it. KZRG News Time 850.
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6: Number three.
5: Missouri State Fair concert public sale tickets launch tomorrow morning at 9. On the stage this year is Bailey Zimmerman, All American Rejects, Russell Dickerson, Skillet, Three Dog Night. Plus, there's also some additional bands as well.
6: Number two.
5: In harrowing footage, two jets had a mid-air crash at the Gunfighters Air Show at the Mountain Home Air Force Base in Idaho. All four pilots parachuted to safety and survived, but the aircraft crash landed in a fiery black cloud of smoke.
6: Number one.
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7: Here is your KZRG forecast. Winds will gust up out of the south today. Times near 30 to 35 miles per hour with a partly to mostly cloudy sky and also the chance for an occasional shower thunderstorm as the high hits 87 degrees. Tonight, gusty winds and scattered thunderstorms with a low falling to 68. It will be a cloudy and cooler day tomorrow with showers and thunderstorms increasing in coverage as the high gets close to 75. For Wednesday, there may be a few morning showers. Otherwise, it will be cloudy with a high temperature close to 68 degrees. I'm Jeff Maher in the KZRG Storm Center.
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5: KZRG Storm Tracker Radar showing a line of storms and showers with some heavy rain embedded in. It's now basically along a line on Highway 54 from Fort Scott to Nevada and farther to the east. And then it extends from Fort Scott down to around Arcadia, down through Girard, around Pittsburgh, down to West Mineral, and also down to around Oswego and Parsons areas involved in this as well. Nothing severe at this time, but we do have a slight risk of severe weather, a 2 out of 5 risk here in the 4-state area. Mm-hmm. Keep it here on News Talk KZRG. If severe weather breaks out, we'll break in. We'll let you know we've got a chance of showers and thunderstorms pretty much all the way through Friday night, according to KZRG meteorologist Jeff Marr.
4: Yeah, that's exactly right. And by the way, also don't forget about the Zimmer Storm Center app. It's free to download. It is awesome. It's got a live radar, custom weather alerts, and it's very visually pleasing. It's soft on the eyes there, Steve.
5: I need that, please.
4: Please. I'm not talking about you. You're not soft in the eyes. My goodness.
5: No. The app. I need it soft on my eyes while I'm looking at it.
4: Yeah, let me tell you something. Neither Steve nor I are soft on the eyes. That's why we're in radio and not television.
5: Thank goodness.
4: Yeah, thank goodness for the community. We're doing you a favor on that one. Hey, speaking of doing you a favor, we want to help you out. We know times is tough. What with energy prices, specifically gas on the rise right now, inflation is not nearly as bad as it was under Joe Biden, but it's still technically happening.
5: Oh, yeah.
4: Prices aren't getting cheaper. Companies like Liberty are seeking rate hikes. Just saying. So we want to help you out. Here's how we're doing it. We're giving away $100 every single weekday starting today. That's right. Here's how you can win $100 every weekday at 705, 805, 1205, and 405. We are giving out a code word. When you hear that code word, text it to 417-782-1310. 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Then the following day at 6:40 in the AM, right here on the Morning News Watch, we're going to be drawing a name from that Fez.
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4: Thank you, Steve. We'll be drawing a name from that Fez. And if it's your name, you'll be walking away with $100. 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Nothing wrong with that, right?
5: Big bucks. No whammy. No whammy. You are absolutely correct.
4: Mm-hmm. Chris Plant joining us at 9. Clay Travis and Buck Sexton. They'll be cracking the mic at 11. Then they'll be booting them out of the chairs. And in those very chairs will be sat Sean Hannity and his lovely, lovely Linda.
5: And I think he's back from China today.
4: China. Mark Levin at 5. And then, of course, The Vince Show, coming to you live every single weeknight at 8 on FM 102.9, 105.9, AM 1310, News Talk KZRG. And as Steve had mentioned, with that potentially tumultuous weather, nothing too crazy, but we'll be keeping you up to date. 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
22: This is a Fox News alert. A key ruling in the murder case against Luigi Mangione. I'm Dave Anthony. Moments ago, a judge suppresses some of the evidence, throwing some of it out in this case involving the 2024 shooting death of United Healthcare CEO outside a hotel in New York City. What police found in a backpack when they arrested Mangione days later.
23: His cell phone, his passport, his wallet, and a computer chip will not be allowed into evidence.
22: That's Fox's Eric Shawn. Outside the court in New York City, Mangione also faces federal charges in that shooting death. There was something the judge will allow.

0: case at trial.
1: A handmade 9mm weapon, apparently under this ruling, that will be allowed to be in the trial. That the gun, the weapon that police say was used to kill Brian Thompson.
0: Again, that's Eric Shawn outside the court. Three juveniles under arrest in Austin, Texas.
2: Believed to be connected to 12 shootings across Austin that left four people injured over the weekend. Police say the suspects, a 15, 16, and 17-year-old, allegedly stole multiple vehicles and fired what they believe were random shots at homes, pedestrians, and two fire stations.
0: That's Fox's Carly Shimkus. In a court filing in Florida this morning, President Trump is moving to withdraw his $10 billion lawsuit against the IRS over leaks of his tax returns amid reports the Trump administration is preparing a compensation fund for allies of the president he believes were wrongfully investigated. The president's also warning Iran the clock is ticking with the two sides still at a standstill in talks. He posted on Truth Social, they better move fast or there will be nothing left of them, adding time is of the essence as the president gets ready this week for a meeting with his national security team considering the possibility of resuming military strikes. 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
3: Heading for a high of 87, a possibility of severe storms. Later on today and tonight, keep it here on News Talk KZRG. We will keep you informed. I'm Steve Scott. Here's what's trending on News Talk KZRG. He's out of jail on bail.
4: A man from Joplin charged with first-degree murder in connection with a Joplin Bar District shooting back in February has walked out of the Jasper County Detention Center on bail. Andre Swindell eluded police for 2 weeks after the shooting death of 27-year-old Anthony Campbell of Joplin, who was shot repeatedly. Swindell finally surrendered and later pleaded not guilty. Judge Nicole Carlton agreed to a bond reduction. Swindell is now under house arrest in Carthage. Steve Smith, News Talk, KZRG.
3: Confusion over Missouri's congressional map is creating uncertainty ahead of the August primaries.
5: Missouri Attorney General Catherine Hanaway is warning local election clerks they could face legal action if they don't use the state's newly approved congressional map. The warning follows a Missouri Supreme Court ruling that left it unclear whether the map is official in effect, with some counties refusing to implement it until a final decision is made. The dispute now puts pressure on the Secretary of State to decide before ballots are finalized later this month. Matt Pilger, Missouri Net.
3: 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I'm Steve Scott. 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

0: Here is your KCRG forecast. It'll be gusty winds out of the south to begin this week with an occasional shower thunderstorm. It's the afternoon high. It's 87. The scattered storms will move through tonight with a low falling to 68 and rain tomorrow with a high in the mid-70s. I'm Jeff Maher in the KCRG Storm Center.
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0: executions. President Trump and many of his allies have long accused the Biden administration of weaponizing the Justice Department against political enemies.
1: That's Fox's Jared Halpern at the White House. The president has just posted another rant against what he calls the fake media's coverage of the Iran conflict today after warning on Truth Social that Iran has to act fast to make a deal and the clock's ticking.
2: We understand, according to regional sources, that President Trump has been presented with a variety of options, and these would likely include going after the remaining leadership of the Iranian regime and also a variety of other targets, going after the storage facilities where they still have a variety of missiles in underground areas.
1: Fox's Trey Yingston, Tel Aviv. 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
3: Heading for a high of 87, a possibility of severe storms. Later on today and tonight, keep it here on News Talk KZRG. We will keep you informed. I'm Steve Scott. Here's what's trending on News Talk KZRG. He's out of jail on bail.
4: A man from Joplin charged with first-degree murder in connection with a Joplin Bar District shooting back in February has walked out of the Jasper County Detention Center on bail. Andre Swindell eluded police for 2 weeks after the shooting death of 27-year-old Anthony Campbell of Joplin, who was shot repeatedly. Swindell finally surrendered and later pleaded not guilty. Judge Nicole Carlton agreed to a bond reduction. Swindell is now under house arrest in Carthage. Steve Smith, News Talk, KZRG.
3: Confusion over Missouri's congressional map is creating uncertainty ahead of the August primaries.
5: Missouri Attorney General Catherine Hanaway is warning local election clerks they could face legal action if they don't use the state's newly approved congressional map. The warning follows a Missouri Supreme Court ruling that left it unclear whether the map is officially in effect, with some counties refusing to implement it until a final decision is made. The dispute now puts pressure on the Secretary of State to decide before ballots are finalized later this month. Matt Pilger, Missouri Net.
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6: Spring brings fresh blooms, ball games, and backyard barbecues. But it also brings powerful storms. When severe weather threatens the four states, we keep you ahead of the storm with live radar, instant text alerts, and wall-to-wall coverage from the News Talk KCRG Storm Center. 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
1: Here is your KCRG forecast. It'll be gusty winds out of the south to begin this week with an occasional shower thunderstorm. It's the afternoon high. It's 87. The scattered storms will move through tonight with a low falling to 68 and rain tomorrow with a high in the mid-70s. I'm Jeff Marr in the KCRG Storm Center.
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1: Chance of showers and thunderstorms. We're heading for a high of 87. I'm Steve Scott. Here's what's trending on News Talk KZRG. Getting ready for summer. Joplin Aquatic Centers are getting ready to open. Mayor Rob O'Brien tells News Talk KZRG.
2: Well, the pools will be ready to go. They do open May 23rd. We hope the weather looks a little better, but, you know, that's always what you get in this time of year.
1: Now, both Schifferdecker and Cunningham Aquatic Centers are set to open this Saturday, weather permitting. He is out of jail and on bail.
3: A man from Joplin charged with first-degree murder in connection with a Joplin Bar District shooting back in February has walked out of the Jasper County Detention Center on bail. Andre Swindell eluded police for 2 weeks after the shooting death of 27-year-old Anthony Campbell of Joplin, who was shot repeatedly. Swindell finally surrendered and later pleaded not guilty. Judge Nicole Carlton agreed to a bond reduction. Swindell is now under house arrest in Carthage. Steve Smith, News Talk, KZR.
1: The Carthage Municipal Pool is going to remain closed for the entire 2026 summer season due to extensive disrepair, including electrical and leak issues. City officials say safety is a primary concern. Your news is serviced at Galena Liberty Pond. Sell your unwanted gold and silver directly to the refiner for top dollar. They also sell gold and silver bullion. Galena Liberty Pond, 708 South Main in Galena, Kansas. I'm Steve Scott. 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
5: 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It's a small ask, and 99% of the people around here do that every day.
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13: Here's your KZRG forecast. Winds will continue to gust up from the south through this afternoon with an occasional shower thunderstorm and a high of 87. And tonight, breezy with scattered thunderstorms at a low of 68. It's going to be a cloudy and cooler Tuesday with rain likely and a high of 75. I'm Jeff Maher in the KZRG Storm Center.
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Welcome in, brand new week, Monday edition. Thanks all of you for hanging out with us. As is often the case, there are a tremendous bevy of stories that we are going to be following. Big results came in Saturday in the Louisiana primaries. A sitting incumbent senator, Cassidy,

0: Here is your KZRG forecast. Temperatures will trend cooler into Tuesday and Wednesday. In the meantime, a high near 87 today with gusty winds out of the south and also an occasional shower or thunderstorm. It'll still be windy tonight with some scattered thunderstorms moving through as the low falls to 68. And then a wet Tuesday with showers and thunderstorms increasing into the afternoon hours and a high close to 75. Rain will taper off early Wednesday and then clouds will stick around through the afternoon hours with a high near 68. Highs will hit the 70s for Thursday and Friday before 80s during the weekend. I'm Jeff Maher in the KZRG Storm Center.
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9: The president could face a new legal fight on Lisa Brady, Fox News, as the Justice Department announces a compensation fund for people claiming political prosecutions.
10: President Trump and members of his family agreed to drop a lawsuit against the IRS in exchange for the Justice Department creating a $1.7 billion anti-weaponization fund. Acting Attorney General Todd Blanche says the fund sets up a lawful process for victims of lawfare and weaponization. Government watchdogs and Democrats say the fund has little oversight and will benefit friends of the president with meritless claims. The lawsuit against the IRS was filed in response to the leak of tax records by an agency contractor.
9: Fox's Jared Halpern at the White House. Former South Carolina attorney Alec Murdoch is now suing former court clerk Becky Hill, accusing her of tampering with the jury at his murder trial. Last week, the state Supreme Court tossed out the convictions for killing his wife and son, largely over Hill's role. The state does plan to retry Murdoch. A key ruling in the state case against Luigi Mangione, who's accused of killing healthcare executive Brian Thompson in New York City and was arrested days later in Pennsylvania. The judge granting a defense motion to suppress evidence, but not all of it.
11: Mangione was nabbed as he was sitting at the McDonald's, and police officer Christy Wasser looked through his backpack. She found a bullet magazine wrapped in wet underwear and other items. She then took that backpack to the police station, where she found the gun police said was used to kill Thompson. Judge Carroll ruled the search at McDonald's was not legal, and what was found there will not be allowed at the trial. Carroll, though, is allowing what Wasser found in the backpack at the police station. That includes the 9mm gun, silencer, and notebook. Prosecutors call his manifesto, but lawyers say it's a diary.
9: Fox's Eric Shawn. Mangione also faces a federal trial, with the New York State trial tentatively set to begin first in September. 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
12: Overcast and rainy today. Chance of showers throughout the afternoon and into tonight. I'm Ted Bohorquez. Here's what's trending on News Talk KZRG. There's concerns over a planned AI data center. A meeting at Marshfield High School reportedly drew hundreds of people. At issue was a 5-acre Tier 3 AI facility north of Marshfield. Site preparation reportedly began without a public announcement, something that surprised many local residents. Meanwhile,

0: Meanwhile, school rangers. Missouri's legislature gave final approval to a bill that could let trained volunteers carry firearms in schools. Participation would be voluntary, and districts would not be required to add armed security if they choose not to. And also, this would be separate from the already existing school resource officers. Well, speaking of that Missouri legislative session, it did come to an end, and the chair of the Property Tax Committee says that negotiations are dead on a bill to address property taxes. Bunston State Representative Tim Taylor voiced frustration about this.
1: And until we're strong enough, both sides of this building, to understand that it's time to get off the back of the taxpayer, then we shall not get anything done on property tax.
0: Your news is the service of Galena Liberty Pond. 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They also sell gold and silver bullion. 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
7: Here is your KZRG forecast. Winds will continue to gust up from the south through this afternoon with an occasional shower thunderstorm and a high of 87. And tonight, breezy with scattered thunderstorms at a low of 68. It's going to be a cloudy and cooler Tuesday with rain likely and a high of 75. I'm Jeff Maher in the KZRG Storm Center.
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0: Second hour of Clay and Buck kicks off right now. And a couple things. I want to talk a little bit more about the race out in Los Angeles and in the state of California for the governor's mansion, respectively, because there's just some really interesting dynamics playing out there. And I gave Spencer Pratt, who we, just so you all know, we have reached out. We are in the stages, I think, of getting him to come and join us. Understandably, I think he's a little wary of media people he does not know. And we are a known entity to people who have been on the right and in politics for any length of time. But he is new to this game. And neither Clay nor I have particularly deep roots in reality TV. Although, I wonder which one of us would last longer on Survivor.
1: I think you would.
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5: Here is your KZRG forecast. Temperatures will trend cooler into Tuesday and Wednesday. In the meantime, a high near 87 today with gusty winds out of the south and also an occasional shower thunderstorm. It'll still be windy tonight with some scattered thunderstorms moving through as the low falls to 68. And then a wet Tuesday with showers and thunderstorms increasing into the afternoon hours and a high close to 75. Rain will taper off early Wednesday and then clouds will stick around through the afternoon hours with a high near 68. Highs will hit the 70s for Thursday and Friday before 80s during the weekend. I'm Jeff Maher in the KZRG Storm Center.
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7: Welcome back in, Clay Travis, Buck Sexton Show. We are rolling through so many different stories that we are catching up with. I have not spent very much time on this. We mentioned it. But I will say this Murdoch trial, Buck, lead story all weekend on Fox News. So right now they are carrying live a press conference that murder trial conviction has been tossed out. Sometimes I feel like I live in a different world where there is a huge obsession. I bet in this audience, if Fox News is covering a press conference live on it, there are many of you that were obsessed with the Murdoch trial. Not something that I have followed at all. But based on how much it's being covered, it must be a huge story. He's staying in prison. He's already been convicted of financial mismanagement. To me, there's not a lot here. He's going to be in prison the rest of his life no matter what. But it sounds like there's going to be a new trial coming on the double murder in that case. Just FYI.
8: So often these past few months, when we mention Israel, it's in the context of the war in the Middle East, or before that, the Hamas terror attacks and the ongoing conflict in the region. Israel has a population of nearly 9 million Jewish residents connected to a promise made by God thousands of years ago. That same promise continues even now in 2026. And that matters today, especially when the population has been subject to ongoing missile and drone attacks and the fragile ceasefire in place. Even though the people in Israel are several continents away, many of us are taught to care for them with words found in the Bible. The International Fellowship of Christians and Jews are a nonprofit organization that's built a bridge of support between Christians following the word of God and the Jewish population in need. IFCJ are on the ground in Israel. Their team delivers food, care for the vulnerable, and tells the Jewish people they are not alone. 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That's PrayIFCJ.org.
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10: News. I'm Therese Crowley. Telltale evidence will be admitted in the murder trial of Luigi Mangione, charged with gunning down UnitedHealthcare CEO Brian Thompson.
11: The key piece of evidence, the alleged murder weapon, will be allowed in, but the judge threw out other evidence against Luigi Mangione.
10: Fox's Eric Shawn says the gun, the silencer, and Mangione's red diary will all be admitted at his state murder trial. President Trump urging Iran to come back to the table fast before there's nothing left. U.S. officials say President Trump wants a deal to end the war, but military strikes are back on the table over Iran's repeated refusal to give up its nuclear options. Planet Earth in a close call with an asteroid. Asteroid 2026 JH2 hurtles past just 56,000 miles away. That's one quarter the distance of the moon. 5:23 Eastern. See it at Virtual Telescope. 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
12: Overcast and rainy today. Chance of showers throughout the afternoon and into tonight. I'm Ted Bohorquez. Here's what's trending on News Talk KZRG. Those UFO files are pretty interesting, but Southwest Missouri Congressman Eric Burleson, as a Christian, remains a skeptic.
13: The Bible's very clear. We're not the first creation. That there were things, there were entities, part of the heavenly kingdom, the kingdom of God, that were created before mankind entered this universe.
14: Gotcha.
13: The question is, what are those things? I mean, the Bible describes them broadly as angels. It describes some of them as seraphim, some as cherubim. I don't know what those things are.
12: Meanwhile, we got more details on that officer-involved shooting in Grove. That happened at around 7 last Thursday, about a mile away from the police station, when a suspect later identified as 42-year-old David Hunter had fired several shots. Hunter was then wounded by return fire and was flown to a Tulsa hospital in stable condition. Well, two people in Pittsburgh now under arrest after a police social media post asked for help in solving cases of burglary in the city. 24-year-old Austin Leggett and 39-year-old Jacob Denton were placed under arrest. Surveillance cameras had also played a crucial role in their capture. Leggett was released on bond and Denton is being held without bond. Next news in less than 30 minutes on News Talk KZRG.
15: I'm Dan Loney with Your Money Now. The Trump administration is adding generic medications to its direct-to-consumer drug sales website, TrumpRx. A rollout is set for Monday afternoon at the White House. Mark Cuban, the owner of the Cost Plus drug company, is expected at the ceremony. The shift comes after Senator Elizabeth Warren criticized Health Secretary Robert Kennedy last month for not having generics on the site. Crop futures are on the rise today after China agreed to buy at least $17 billion annually in American agricultural produce through 2028, and that's in addition to the soybean purchase pledge that China made late in 2025. Corn and wheat futures are both up more than 4% today. Wall Street stocks are mixed. The Dow Industrial Average on the plus side up about 50 points. The NASDAQ right now is down almost 200. Meanwhile, oil prices remain slightly higher. West Texas crude is up about 1% so far today and at $106 a barrel. That's Your Money Now.
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5: Here is your KZRG forecast. Temperatures will trend cooler into Tuesday and Wednesday. In the meantime, a high near 87 today with gusty winds out of the south and also an occasional shower thunderstorm. It'll still be windy tonight with some scattered thunderstorms moving through as the low falls to 68. And then a wet Tuesday with showers and thunderstorms increasing into the afternoon hours and a high close to 75. Rain will taper off early Wednesday and then clouds will stick around through the afternoon hours with a high near 68. Highs will hit the 70s for Thursday and Friday before 80s during the weekend. I'm Jeff Maher in the KZRG Storm Center.
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8: Welcome back into Clay and Buck. Let's talk a little about the L.A. mayor's race, just because there's so much commentary around it. This has now turned into a national news story, I think in large part because of the narrative of Spencer Pratt as a guy whose house burned down. No one denies or disagrees with this. House burned down in the Palisades fire, which was started by an angry leftist who was inspired by Luigi, right? Who's also in court today, and they are able to use evidence that the defense was trying to block, just as a side note. But the guy who assassinated, allegedly, but we'll see how long we have to say allegedly. I don't think it's going to be too much longer. Allegedly assassinated the United Healthcare CEO right near our New York City studio, a block that Clay and I know very, very well, and it's been a lot of time on. So we have the leftists burning down, literally burning down a whole section of Los Angeles while the leftist leadership is wildly incompetent. In fact, the mayor was in Ghana at the time, which is really far from Los Angeles. Just going to say that's a long way to go for some kind of semi-official visit. It's not like she went on vacation, as I understand it, Clay. There was some kind of, when they do like the mayor's brother, sister cities or something visit, they did some kind of boondoggle situation so that it was all paid for. Anyway, place burned down. Spencer Pratt is getting a lot of attention now and is doing a great job with his narrative. And then, here we go. I'm trying to find the latest that would translate relatively well onto, oh yes, this is the one. We have talked before, Clay, about the yoga mommies. Now, there are yoga mommies in a lot of places across America. They particularly, I live in yoga mommy ground zero. I'm going to tell you this right now. Every mommy around me is doing yoga. They're doing Pilates. They're doing everything. Here in South Beach, it is the lifestyle. Everyone is going to class. And I live near a lot of these studios and everything else. So I know the yoga mommies. My wife is a yoga mommy, in fact. So, as is Clay's. I know she does every sport, but does she do a little yoga? I know she does, like, working out
14: Laura
8: and kickboxing
14: does,
8: and dancing.
14: Laura does crazy amounts of everything that keeps women in good shape. So, yeah.
8: There you go.
14: She taught yoga for a while, I believe.
8: There you go. Okay.
14: Yeah.
8: Yeah. So we got yoga mommy expertise here. And Spencer Pratt knows in Los Angeles, you know, the Lululemon Brigade, as you will, the Lululemon Brigade is very strong. There's a lot of ladies there, too, who are really into it. And he recognizes that this is depends if they're if they're mommies, if they're married with kids, Republicans actually can do pretty well with them. If they're single, it's a lot harder. But here is a Spencer Pratt supporter ad and hat tip to Jean Parmesan, interesting, on X, who came up with this ad that has now gone viral. Listen to this.
18: All right, class, great job today. Hey, I have to tell you something. Promise you won't get mad? I'm voting for Spencer Pratt. Get mad? I'm voting for Spencer Pratt, too. Did someone mention Spencer Pratt? No? No. Oh, because I'm actually voting for him. Oh, so are we. I just don't know if we can say that too loud over here. Say what? Spencer Pratt? He's got my vote. Wait, is everyone here voting for Spencer Pratt?
8: Clay, all these, for those who can't see it, if you were on X over the weekend, you probably saw it. Those are AI women, okay? This is what's amazing now. They look very realistic. You can tell they're AI, but just barely. And it certainly works for creative purposes. Attractive AI women in yoga pants saying that they're going to vote for Spencer Pratt. This goes viral. A couple things happening here. One is being able to leverage AI as a tool of politics is now a thing that we're going. This is now the game for at least for social media, for online content. This is the way that memes were really powerful, Clay, I think, in the first Trump term. AI and the sort of memetic aspect of AI is now also a really big part of our. I just think it's interesting. It's part of the toolkit now. It works.
14: Yes, it works really, really well. The other part of that ad that I think is significant is it's white women, it's a black woman, it's an Asian woman. And you can say, okay, well, how does that make any sense at all? You can't win in LA without the mom vote. And so I think that Spencer Pratt has been brilliant in the way that he has distributed both official and unofficial ads. And again, to me, in 2 weeks-ish, when the official California primary results are coming out, we're going to see how much of the virality online through social media is going to be reflected in the actual results. Because to be fair, Buck, we talked about this last week, sometimes the media, and we're in the media, makes people believe a story matters. And then when you see the results, you recognize how much of a lie or how inaccurate that was, right? The perfect example of this was Tony Hinchcliffe, the roast comedian, made a joke about Puerto Rico, and everybody tried to say that was at the Trump Madison Square Garden rally. This is going to change everything when it comes to Hispanic support, when it comes to how Puerto Ricans vote. And then Trump won Hispanic men and narrowly lost Hispanic women. And everyone who told you that that joke was going to change everything and spent a week talking about it was totally wrong. So to what extent is the Spencer Pratt momentum online, which is huge and real, how much of that is reflective of real Los Angeles voters? And here's the other part of this. Sometimes the media talking about it can turn a story that wasn't on the radar to a certain extent onto the radar. So I think Spencer Pratt is going to be in a runoff with Karen Bass based on what I see online. And we're going to have a repeat of the Rick Caruso versus Karen Bass campaign, with the only change being this is really not a referendum on Spencer Pratt. It's a referendum on Karen Bass. And is Los Angeles willing to have a break the glass moment where they say things have gotten so nasty, so filthy in the city of Los Angeles that we have to clean things up? And I think that's going to be the question. And are the normie moms out there, to your point, Buck, the moms who are going to yoga classes, the moms sitting in line, dropping their kids off at school, the moms walking their young kids to the park, is the Spencer Pratt pitch, which is, I'm going to make parks safe again. I'm going to make it so that you're not having to step over needles when you walk out to go to an LA park. Is that going to be effective? I think that's going to be an interesting question. By the way, breaking news, a jury has found OpenAI not liable in the Elon Musk lawsuit about whether OpenAI, I don't know how many of you followed this case, but Elon sued OpenAI, which initially started as a nonprofit and has now turned into a $1 trillion-plus for-profit AI corporation. Elon Musk sued in a Oakland, California, Northern California courtroom, and that is a victory for OpenAI and a loss for Elon Musk. The jury has found that was not improper, was not a violation of their nonprofit status. Elon Musk was going to donate whatever money he won to a nonprofit, so it's not going to be a dramatic impact. But that news has just come down in the last 5 minutes as I am going through and catching up with all of this.
19: Okay, interesting. These AI companies, I might add, I don't know how much of this is going to happen quickly, but I think it is going to happen, where the AI is, we're having these conversations, Clay, about artificial intelligence, which sounds futuristic, but it's actually already here. I'm going to say this. I took Waymo again just yesterday. I had to run an errand and I got in a Waymo. And let me tell you, it's amazing. You get into this car, it just takes you, drives you perfectly, takes you exactly where you want to go. And there were some moments where I was like, oh, is it going to know to kind of go around this cone? And there was a construct. It does everything. It does everything. Like it's almost like what you're thinking it should do, it will do. Now, this is all leveraging the increases in technology, AI, GPS, all of these things that are now, they're getting faster and faster all the time. The systems are getting better and better all the time. And so our conversation of this is going to have to evolve along with it. Autonomous driving is already here. Just a question of how rapidly it is adopted and what that does to, a whole lot of different businesses and the efficiencies and also the job changes and all these things that are going to happen. And you saw over the weekend, I'm sure, I think it was Ken Griffin was saying that some of the abilities now that the high, remember, there's different levels of AI too, and like not everyone has access to the like really fancy stuff, but AI can do things that would have taken a high level, like a chartered financial analyst, a CFA, or somebody with real, you know, real finance and econ experience, hours, maybe days, maybe weeks to do. AI can get you the answer in like a minute.
14: I went out
19: seconds, whatever.
14: Two things. I went out to dinner with one of the top AI guys recently at one of the biggest tech companies in the world.
19: Wow. Hey, Clay Travis, look at that.
14: I peppered him with all sorts of AI questions. And the biggest question that I think is out there is everything feels so accelerated now. If you remember when the internet took off, and a lot of you remember when the internet took off, there was, I felt like, a period of time where Americans could get used to the fact that the internet was coming. And everybody remembers Y2K and what's going to happen. And you remember how long it used to take, Buck? I don't know when you got the internet at home, but the getting online on a phone line, how long it took to download anything, right? The You've Got Mail on AOL. We had a period of time where I feel like many people were able to adjust. When did you get your first email address? When did you start sitting down in front of a computer? When did the things start to move to your phone? The progression of tech allowed people to feel comfortable with it over time. Now it feels like everything is happening instantaneously. And my question that I was most interested in, does this ever slow down again? Or are we on an accelerated timetable where everybody just feels like the world is spinning too fast for them? And he told me after about a couple, in the next 18 months or so, that he thinks AI is going to slow down. Will, and people will start to understand how it's going to be implemented faster. You just talked about self-drive. First time it's ever happened. I took my 11-year-old to school today, this morning, and Tesla drove us there, and it drove me home. I took him to the school, elementary school, the Tesla, and I'm watching it because there's kids running in every direction, and any of you who are going to elementary schools in the morning know what I'm talking about. He goes to a K-5 school, and it was flawless. I'm just telling you, you haven't gotten in a Tesla yet to have it self-drive. A guy came up to me. I was at a birthday party over the weekend, and he said, I've seen you talking about Tesla. I went and bought one, and he says, I let it drive me everywhere now. I never met him. He just came up to me at the birthday party, and he said, hey, man, I've been seeing what you said about Tesla. I went and bought one. I echo everything that you have said. Things are going to be changing really rapidly, I think, the next 18 months. And when people get uncomfortable, and I'm not a huge crazy tech guy, so I get it. I think that's going to create a discombobulated feeling. And I think combined with the affordability issues, there's just a lot of discomfort out there.
19: Yeah.
14: I don't know how that's going to play out politically, but I think the affordability plus AI happening, there's just a lot of change, and most people don't deal very well with change.
19: You know what AI can't do? Manufacture gold out of thin air. 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And that's why getting some gold these days, given all the tech changes and the value of the dollar decreasing and everything, makes a lot of sense for your long-term savings plan to try to build and sustain value in the dollars that you've earned, right? 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
26: Here is your KZRG forecast. Temperatures will trend cooler into Tuesday and Wednesday. In the meantime, a high near 87 today with gusty winds out of the south and also an occasional shower or thunderstorm. It'll still be windy tonight with some scattered thunderstorms moving through as the low falls to 68. And then a wet Tuesday with showers and thunderstorms increasing into the afternoon hours and a high close to 75. Rain will taper off early Wednesday and then clouds will stick around through the afternoon hours with a high near 68. Highs will hit the 70s for Thursday and Friday before 80s during the weekend. I'm Jeff Maher in the KZRG Storm Center.
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14: Welcome back in, Lay and Buck. We are rolling through the Monday edition of the program. We're going to be joined by Derek Dooley among one of the 6 primaries happening tomorrow. Alabama, Georgia, Idaho, Kentucky, Oregon, and Pennsylvania. The last of the Republicans that President Trump is challenging, Thomas Massey, Kentucky 4, on the ballot. And that, Buck, is going to be, I think, the final test. We saw in Indiana in the state Senate, President Trump overwhelmingly won. We saw on Saturday in Louisiana, Julia Letlow, congratulations to her, is going to be the next senator from Louisiana. And we will see whether Thomas Massey in Kentucky 4 is going to withstand the onslaught of President Trump, as President Trump's chosen endorsed candidate is Gallerine. And I may be mispronouncing that because I have not seen these ads, so I have only seen their names written. But right now, Gallerine has moved into a substantial lead in the public markets, 61% chance that he beats Thomas Massey live right now on both Kalshi and Poly Market.
19: Pam from Anchorage wants to weigh in. This is H on the talkback. Hit it.
0: I would like to point out that Clay would definitely do better on Survivor. Not only is Buck a house cat, he's a pampered house cat that looks for his cozy earth blankie to keep warm in his home when his thermostat is not set exactly right, and then looking for his creme brulee, his pistachio cat treats. Clay, you've at least gone, I would presume, to some sporting events with inclement weather and toughed it out for a couple hours. You definitely have the edge.
19: That's rough. This is, I felt the elbow on my chin there.
14: I will say again, you and I would both do poorly on this. And yes, Pam is right. I've been to some bad weather conditioned games. But the older I get, the less willing I am to sit in any bad weather at all and watch a game. I got a great flat screen television at home. Perfect weather. I'm getting
19: Pam,
14: on that as well.
19: 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When Clay goes to sporting events now, people are serving him Bellinis with caviar on them at the sporting event, okay? I'm just going to let you know a little secret here. It's not his days of the red solo cup, drinking whatever the heck they give him. Those are long gone.
20: Speaking truth and having fun. Clay Travis and Buck Sexton.
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7: This This is a Fox News alert. Elon Musk loses in court. Lisa Brady. A jury in California just siding with OpenAI in a court fight with Musk, who accused CEO Sam Altman of straying from the initial charitable mission of the company when Musk was a co-founder and investor. The jury finding Altman not liable on a technicality that Musk waited too long to sue.
9: So this all breaks down into what Musk says he wasn't aware of, that OpenAI says he did know. The whole point of this trial is that Musk says he did not know that OpenAI would go from a nonprofit to a for-profit company. And we know in Altman's testimony, which was probably the biggest name to happen just last week, he talked about meetings that happened at Tesla's headquarters where Musk fully knew that they wanted to go for-profit. They said that they showed him term sheets and he had no objections. So it's these details that are playing into, well, when did these things happen and does he have the right to sue?
7: Fox Business's Kelly Saberi. Again, the jury just finding Musk no longer had that right. Also just in, a defense team plays offense. Attorneys for former South Carolina attorney Alec Murdoch are now suing former court clerk Becky Hill, accusing her of tampering with the jury days after Murdoch's murder convictions and the killings of his wife and son were tossed out by the state Supreme Court.
10: With the South Carolina Supreme Court's ruling, it has been adjudged as a matter of state law that she deprived Alec of his constitutional rights, deprived him of a right to a fair trial, and as a result, we've got to do it all over again, which nobody wants to do.
7: Defense attorney Jim Griffin also telling reporters Murdoch is grateful to no longer be a convicted murderer. The state does plan to retry him, and he remains behind bars for financial crimes. Hill was never charged with jury tampering, but admitted using her position for personal gain. 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
11: Overcast and rainy today. Chance of showers throughout the afternoon and into tonight. I'm Ted Bohorquez. Here's what's trending on News Talk KZRG. There's concerns over a planned AI data center. A meeting at Marshfield High School reportedly drew hundreds of people. At issue was a 5-acre Tier 3 AI facility north of Marshfield. Site preparation reportedly began without a public announcement, something that surprised many local residents. Meanwhile, school rangers. Missouri's legislature gave final approval to a bill that could let trained volunteers carry firearms in schools. Participation would be voluntary and districts would not be required to add armed security if they choose not to. And also, this would be separate from the already existing school resource officers. Well, speaking of that Missouri legislative session, it did come to an end, and the chair of the Property Tax Committee says that negotiations are dead on a bill to address property taxes. Bunston State Representative Tim Taylor voiced

0: Representative Tim Taylor voiced frustration about this.
1: And until we're strong enough, both sides of this building, to understand that it's time to get off the back of the taxpayer, then we shall not get anything done on property tax.
0: Your news is the service of Galena Liberty Pawn. 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
7: Here's your KZRG forecast. Winds will continue to gust up from the south through this afternoon with an occasional shower thunderstorm and a high of 87. And tonight, breezy with scattered thunderstorms at a low of 68. It's going to be a cloudy and cooler Tuesday with rain likely and a high of 75. I'm Jeff Maher in the KZRG Storm Center.
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0: Okay, well, this has never happened before.
1: First time for everything. Happy 50th anniversary.
0: This is producer Allie.
1: And I'm producer Greg.
0: And we have actually had a major power failure. And you are not hearing Clay and Buck. They are fine. They are okay. But all the power just went out.
1: Right before we're having a guest come on and do the show. And so you're getting us for the moment until we can kind of get things fixed.
0: Yeah, so please just bear with us as Greg and I do what we're actually not trained to do, which is vamp.
1: Right. We don't even have, a lot of times we'll be able to call on phone, and get Clay and Buck on the phone. I don't even know if we can connect them on the phone to try to do that in. But if you'd like, I'll let you vamp for a minute while I go do that.
0: Okay.
1: This is how unplanned all of this is. We're figuring this out with you on the air live to millions of you right now.
0: Yeah, a little behind the scenes. It's been total chaos in the studio.
1: All right, let me go.
2: Hey, guys, I'm here.
0: Oh, thank God.
1: Oh, hello.
2: Are we on the air?
1: We are. We're on the air, Buck. We're going to hand it back
2: to you.
1: All right. Yeah, so there's producer Allie.
0: All right, let the guys take it from here.
1: Thanks, Buck.
2: Hey, guys. So that was interesting. I think we are back on the radio.

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6: Here's your KZRG forecast. Winds will continue to gust up from the south through this afternoon with an occasional shower thunderstorm and a high of 87. And tonight, breezy with scattered thunderstorms at a low of 68. It's going to be a cloudy and cooler Tuesday with rain likely and a high of 75. I'm Jeff Maher in the KZRG Storm Center.
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5: 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Welcome to the revolution.
0: Yeah, we're coming to your city. 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
6: All right, thank you, Scott Shannon. Thanks to all of you for being with us. Write down our toll-free telephone number if you want to be a part of the program. It is 800-941-SEAN. If you want to join us, Linda, did you miss me while I was gone? Very
7: of
6: important
7: course.
6: Question. Of course.
7: More than you
6: I missed
7: could
6: you.
7: Imagine. The audience
6: well, I talked
7: missed
6: to you
7: too.
6: Quite often, because Linda would interview me on the days that I could be interviewed. It was, I will tell you this, you know what's the most frustrating thing is as you get back to the country and you watch shows, and I purposely went out of my way to do something I rarely do, and that is to watch other people's coverage, and they are so freaking wrong. It is so frustrating. I've got to imagine how frustrating it must be for the president about how this summit went. President Xi, I can give you little nuggets. You want some nuggets, Linda? I'll give you nuggets.
7: I love nuggets. Big fan of nuggets.
6: Okay. So the nugget one is the first bilat meets. This is after the ceremony, the Great Hall of the People, et cetera, et cetera. And, I mean, could they have given Donald Trump a warmer welcome, number one, when Air Force One landed? One, two, could they have given him a warmer welcome than that ceremony?

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4: Here's your KZRG forecast. Winds will continue to gust up from the south through this afternoon with an occasional shower thunderstorm and a high of 87. And tonight, breezy with scattered thunderstorms at a low of 68. It's going to be a cloudy and cooler Tuesday with rain likely and a high of 75. I'm Jeff Maher in the KZRG Storm Center.
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5: Freedom is back in style. 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
6: All right, thank you, Scott Shannon. Thanks to all of you for being with us. Write down our toll-free telephone number if you want to be a part of the program. It's 800-941-SEAN if you want to join us. One of the best parts of the trip to China for me personally was I got a lot of time to spend with Eric and Laura Trump. They're two of the nicest people I've ever met. We had an impromptu, and I mean impromptu, hang out with Hannity video podcast, and we just threw it up there. We didn't even promote it, and now people are finding it and loving it. To hear them, you know, talk about their love story, how they met, and Eric would dodge the question about when he felt knew he was in love with Laura, and then, you know, me and Laura teaming up to pressure him to give an answer. It was pretty remarkable. It was a fun experience. And then we're talking about business stuff. And if you listen to this program, it's very rare that somebody can checkmate me on a debate or on an issue. And on two specific business issues, I mean, we're just having a conversation and Eric just goes, I mean, his business, acumen is just off the charts. And I don't get checkmated that much. I said, I can't really argue. I think you're right on the math. Only Eric knows what I'm talking about, but he joins us now, executive vice president of the Trump Organization. He also holds the record for the longest book interview on this program. His book, number one, New York Times bestseller, Under Siege, My Family's Fight to Save Our Nation. And one of the things that really stood out beyond the love story of Laura and Eric, which is phenomenal, and they've got great kids, is how this family has been persecuted at such a level. It is unprecedented in American history and all that they've had to go through. And Eric was so articulate in describing all that. I honestly enjoyed my time with both

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4: Here is your KZRG forecast. Temperatures will trend cooler into Tuesday and Wednesday. In the meantime, a high near 87 today with gusty winds out of the south and also an occasional shower thunderstorm. It'll still be windy tonight with some scattered thunderstorms moving through as the low falls to 68. And then a wet Tuesday with showers and thunderstorms increasing into the afternoon hours and a high close to 75. Rain will taper off early Wednesday and then clouds will stick around through the afternoon hours with a high near 68. Highs will hit the 70s for Thursday and Friday before 80s during the weekend. I'm Jeff Maher in the KZRG Storm Center.
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8: News. I'm John Saucier, Vice President J.D. Vance, speaking in Kansas City, Missouri to American manufacturers about the work of the Trump administration to try and bring manufacturing back to the United States.
9: We have made it great to build in the United States of America once again. We're investing in the United States of America once again, and we're investing in American workers.
8: Back in Washington, in response to teen takeovers in the nation's streets, U.S. Attorney for the District of Columbia, Jeanine Pirro, is cracking down on this chaos. She spoke today about her plans to prosecute both teens and their parents.
10: Understand something. A social media click is not worth a criminal record. and we will make sure that you have a criminal record.
8: The Justice Department says that teen takeovers have disrupted neighborhoods in Washington, D.C., and have even forced some businesses to temporarily close. 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
11: Some scattered pop-up showers and thunderstorms that have been pushing north through the area. Severe weather threat early morning. I'm Cy Albright. Here's what's trending in News Talk KZRG at 3:31. The main severe weather threat, though, Wichita, Hutchinson, Salina, Manhattan, Topeka, areas west and northwest Kansas City. But we are in the slight risk here in the Joplin Metro, so we need to watch for a strong to severe line that'll push through probably around 3 a.m. or so in Joplin. Damaging winds, even some medium-sized hail, plus the chance for spin-up little tornadoes within that line are possible. Let's just be weather aware. Download the Zimmer Storm Sensor app. Another restaurant in Joplin closed for good. Finn's, there on 32nd Street, didn't give a reason, but did thank its employees and those that supported it over the last several years. But again, Finn's there on 32nd Street says they have shut their doors permanently. Over in Stotts City, there in Lawrence County, Mayor Tracy Knight, she's promising to do better after a state audit found that the city prone to fraud. Knight says she's going to improve public trust by improving access to information, enhancing financial oversight, and increasing communication between her and other city leaders and those that live in Stotts City. I'm Cy Albright from News Talk KZRG.
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4: Here is your KZRG forecast. Temperatures will trend cooler into Tuesday and Wednesday. In the meantime, a high near 87 today with gusty winds out of the south and also an occasional shower thunderstorm. It'll still be windy tonight with some scattered thunderstorms moving through as the low falls to 68. And then a wet Tuesday with showers and thunderstorms increasing into the afternoon hours and a high close to 75. Rain will taper off early Wednesday and then clouds will stick around through the afternoon hours with a high near 68. Highs will hit the 70s for Thursday and Friday before 80s during the weekend. I'm Jeff Maher in the KZRG Storm Center.
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0: 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Right now in Israel, you see, Iran has been targeting densely populated areas, families running to shelters, sirens sounding left, right, and sideways, these cluster bombs hitting cities like Tel Aviv. 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
10: A threat is neutralized in San Diego. On Lisa Brady, Fox News, that from police after responding to reports of an active shooter at an Islamic center north of downtown San Diego. Police say the threat has been neutralized and they are just holding a briefing reporting three adults have been killed, two of those adults considered suspects. There had been reporting that a security guard had been shot and injured. That may be the third person who is now known to be dead. However, everyone else, the staff and the school at that center are now safe, but three people dead, two of them suspects in that shooting. President Trump says he's calling off planned strikes on Iran.
11: At the request of leaders of Qatar, Saudi Arabia, and the UAE, President Trump says he is holding off on a military attack on Iran planned for tomorrow. In a social media post, the president says serious negotiations are now taking place, and in the opinion of Arab allies and partners, a deal will be made, which is acceptable to the U.S. Still, President Trump says he's ordered Pentagon leaders to prepare to go forward with a full, large-scale assault of Iran on a moment's notice in the event an acceptable deal is not reached.
10: Fox's Jared Halpern at the White House. The president's post also reinforcing a deal has to include no nuclear weapons for Iran. The judge in the New York state case against Luigi Mangione is suppressing some of the evidence collected when he was arrested in Pennsylvania days after the killing of healthcare executive Brian Thompson in New York City.
12: Mangione was nabbed as he was sitting at the McDonald's, and police officer Christy Wasser looked through his backpack. She found a bullet magazine wrapped in wet underwear and other items. She then took that backpack to the police station where she found the gun police said was used to kill Thompson.
10: Fox's Eric Shawn, the judge ruling only the search at the police station was lawful. So that evidence stays, including the gun and what prosecutors call a manifesto. 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
13: Scattered pop-up showers and thunder boomers have been pushing through the area. Severe weather threat overnight. I'm Cy Albright. Here's what's trending in News Talk KZRG. at 4:02. So how severe could it get? We're thinking damaging winds, some small to medium-sized hail, plus the chance for those little spin-up tornadoes within a line of thunderstorms. The latest model runs that are just coming out have it entering the outskirts of the Joplin Metro by about 3 in the morning. So yes, one of those early morning severe weather risks. We'll have to see exactly how these storms form, but want to keep an eye on it. Download that Zimmer Storm Center app. Make sure you got watches and warnings sent right to your phone as they're issued. Of course, school getting out soon, and everybody's getting ready for summer and the pool season in Joplin. Mayor Rob O'Brien says it's all looking good.
14: There were some changes made last year that really helped the staffing of the pools. Parks Director Paul Bloomberg has done a great job in trying to address that.
13: Both Schifferdecker and Cunningham Aquatic Centers open up on Saturday. Ewart not going to be ready this year, getting that big overhaul, but looking good for next season. Your news is service of Galena Liberty Pond. 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I'm Cy Albright, and you saw KZRG.
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3: Here's your KCRG forecast. We do have the risk of some strong storms around tonight. Certainly stay weather aware. Scattered showers and a few storms around through the evening. Biggest potential with these storms is going to be some gusty wind and maybe some hail. Lows in the upper 60s. I'm meteorologist Mark Thibodeau in the KCRG Storm Center.
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0: We've got to neutralize these red states from cheating, including blue states expanding their maps.
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7: 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It's 800-941-SEAN. If you want to be a part of the program, I can give you a couple of more tidbits about the trip that I took to China. Even though Gordon Chang tried to scare the living hell out of me and not go on the trip, he's going to join us in a minute. I could tell you when the opening meeting started. And President Trump in the past has described his interactions with President Xi. And what's fascinating to me about it is when the president of China comes in, he is all business. There's very little niceties, pleasantries. It's like, here's the agenda, let's go. And from the get-go, all of these high-powered U.S. CEOs, and I told you about Mr. Wang, the head of NVIDIA, and Elon Musk, and pretty much the head of every major corporation in America was there. And they were in another room. This is just before the bilateral meeting with the president, right after the big ceremony that took place at the Hall of the People. And it was fascinating. The president, we have all these guys. Let's invite him in. And President Xi's like, what? Because it went against the planned agenda. President Trump persuaded him to let them in the room, which is just, you know, as unpredictable as you would expect President Trump to be. And it was very, very cool, actually, to watch that take place. The president in the interview with me talking about brokering and wanting to help out with Iran during these high stakes talks. President Xi promising not to provide military equipment to Iran. I mean, there's a lot of news here. If you look at the news media in this country, they focused almost exclusively on Taiwan. Now, I've talked to people in the room. I had sources that I spoke to, and they said the issue of Taiwan maybe in that meeting took up about 2 minutes worth of time. And I think the one that said it publicly was Marco Rubio, our Secretary of State. And that is, they state their position, we state our position, nobody changes, and then they just kind of agree to move on. They know that they're not going to get anywhere. Do I think that he sees President Trump far differently than, say, he's the way he saw Obama and Biden? That is absolutely 1,000% true. But as you watch, it went,

0: 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But it also brings powerful storms. When severe weather threatens the four states, we keep you ahead of the storm with live radar, instant text alerts, and wall-to-wall coverage from the News Talk KCRG Storm Center. 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
1: A Fox News alert. I'm Kevin Uretsky. Five people are dead in all after a shooting incident in a mosque in San Diego today. Three were adults who were found dead outside of the center. Here's San Diego Police Chief Scott Wall.
2: There is no further threat. Both suspects in this case are deceased.
1: Those two suspects, both believed to be teens, are said to have taken their own lives. President Trump posting on Truth Social, there won't be a military strike on Iran as planned for tomorrow at the request of several Gulf states, with the president writing, quote, serious negotiations are now taking place. Deputy White House Press Secretary Anna Kelly tells Fox, Trump holds all the cards.
3: They have been absolutely decimated militarily. They're now being strangled economically by Operation Economic Fury. And now they're more isolated than ever before.
1: The president also posting he believes a deal will be made. This is a Fox News alert.
4: Warm and breezy and humid here in the four states. I'm Cy Albright. Here's what's trending at News Talk KZRG at 4:31. Those pop-up showers and even a couple little thunder boomers still have been pushing north-northeast, but our main severe weather threat is to our northwest, although it will all congeal into a line and move towards the KZRG listening area by about 1, 2, 3, 4, maybe 5 a.m. So, yes, an early morning severe weather risk. Looks like damaging winds, some hail, and also the chance for spin-up little tornadoes will be what we need to watch for. Let's download the Zimmer Storm Center app and be weather aware. We'll keep you up to date right here on News Talk KZRG. The mayor of Stotts City is promising to do better. Tracy Knight says they've got to improve public trust after the state found the city is prone to fraud. More on that coming up here in just a bit. Another restaurant in Joplin closing its doors for good. Finn's around 32nd Street didn't give a reason as to why they'll no longer be serving customers, but they did thank those who have ate there the last several years. And of course, getting ready for summertime, Joplin Pools about to open. Schifferdecker and Cunningham Aquatic Centers will be ready for swimmers Saturday. I'm Cy Albright for News Talk KZRG.
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9: Here's your KZRG forecast. Could be some active weather at times this week. A good chance of showers and some thunderstorms around through the evening. In several places, any storm that gets started could have gusty winds, heavy downpours, potential for a few severe storms as well. Storms will relax a little bit overnight and weekend, a low in the upper 60s. Another round of rain and thunder possible beginning as soon as about 9 to 10 a.m. Tuesday morning. And temperatures hold mostly in the low to mid 70s a lot of the day. Some heavy rain and gusty winds with the Tuesday storms as well. I'm meteorologist Mark Thibodeau in the KZRG Storm Center.
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10: All right, 25 now till the top of the hour. 800-941-SEAN, our number if you want to be a part of the program. I mean, it just never ends for Israel. I mean, and you got to give them credit. They never stop fighting. They are in a fight for their very survival, and yet they keep winning. And, you know, now the president, you know, delivering a very clear warning to Iran. This waiting time, even the Iranian president admitted Iran has suffered great harm from all the U.S. attacks, is, quote, publicly now urging his fellow officials to face reality. Yeah. And then they present a 14-point plan, but they don't talk about nuclear anything. So that's just not going to work. The blockade on Iran has diverted 84 ships. It has disabled four. But Israel's in a fight for their survival. And, you know, imagine what life must be like for people in Israel as, you know, you get these massive siren noises constantly and, you know, densely populated areas being hit with these cluster bombs. It's pretty remarkable. And sadly, there are people that are displaced, but humanitarian assistance is right around the corner thanks to the IFCJ, the International Fellowship of Christians and Jews. They're on the ground. They have been from day one. They provide all of this humanitarian assistance, food, water, medicines, clothing, housing, you name it. They are providing it and reminding the people of Israel that they are not alone as they fight for their very survival. Now, they are in desperate need at this moment. Obviously, the conflict continues with Hezbollah right now. Whatever you can do, please go to this website, prayifcj.org. That's prayifcj.org. Anything you can do to help out the people of Israel as they fight for their very survival is beyond needed. I will say this. I've always liked Dr. Mehmet Oz. Dr. Oz was one of the few doctors during COVID that would come on and say that he didn't trust Fauci, the science, any of it. And he took a lot of heat for coming on this program, my TV show, a lot of heat. Now he is exposing all of the fraud that could be coming out of healthcare services. I mean, we're looking now at billions of dollars potentially in all of this. Here's what he said.
11: And there's a reason for that. Half of the fraud we believe in the federal government could be coming out of healthcare services. We're a large rhino that can be stabbed effortlessly by foreign governments, like syndicated criminal entities and smaller time operators who can take advantage of the system. With, as Andrew pointed out, as little as a Medicare beneficiary number, which is basically a credit card to defraud this system. Unfortunately, that results in about $100 billion of estimated theft just from Medicare and Medicaid. That, just to put it in the context of affordability, which is a very important subtext of this discussion, we would be able to double the life expectancy of the Medicare Trust Fund if we could deal with the fraud issues in just in Medicare.
10: Then he went on to explain, Dr. Oz did, you know, it may be, there may be foreign government involvement in this, possible Russian, Cuban, mafia involvement in these fraud cases. Do we have to worry about Somalia? I don't know, considering what happened in Minnesota, but here's what he said.
12: When you allow bad people to take advantage of our social support systems in this country, you're providing an opportunity for corruption. COVID woke up the world to the fact they could take advantage of America, and specifically our healthcare system. That's why we believe there's foreign government involvement potentially. We have Russian mafia involvement in California. We have Chinese mafia involvement in New York. We believe Cuban mafia involvement in South Florida, with the fact that there's twice as many durable medical equipment suppliers down there.
10: Now, to his great credit, he says we have suspended 800 hospices and home health care providers in California. The amount of money we're paying for this, that means that's less money for people that are truly in need that we promised help and assistance to. Anyway, here's what he said.
12: We've actually just suspended 800 hospices and home health care providers in California. They billed last year over $1 billion. Now think about it. These folks, and by the way, one third of all hospice in the entire country is in Los Angeles. Not California, Los Angeles. I mean, how many people are dying in LA? Please. This is not rational that you would expect to have that many hospices. And we're shutting down, we believe, half of them because we don't think they're legitimately helping people. But this is the part I want folks to understand. These bad people, if they're willing to steal your money, they will happily steal your health. They will throw your life in the gutter. And we've witnessed it. These are weaponized professional hoodlums that are trying to take away something that is yours.
10: All right, let's get to our busy phones. Linda, you have any more questions about China? Are you good?
13: You know what? I'll tell you what. I'm impressed by you. I really thought you were going to call out sick today. I was like, this poor bastard, no air conditioning on a Saturday night, still showed up on a Monday after not sleeping for 5 days. It's impressive, boss.
10: Didn't sleep a lot. No, I did not.
13: You sound good.
10: Pretty well, last night.
13: I sound awake. Great.
10: And I did a podcast today. I mean, I did Bill Belichick. Oh, my God.
13: Good grief. But
10: he was, you know how he does the press conference? You think he doesn't talk much? No. He talks, especially when he knows that I'm not. I just wanted to hear his book is amazing. His story is amazing. There's never been anybody as head coach that's won 6 Super Bowls. He's got 1-8 in total because he was the defensive coordinator for the Giants. By the way, I know you don't know what crossing the plane is, but you do know what a Super Bowl ring is, right? You do know that part.
13: It's a very big ring that some guys wear. Yes.
10: Some guys and some girls. Mm-hmm. If you work for an organization, you usually get a ring. Okay. That might have gone right over the head. All right, let's get to our phones and say hi to Brad in Pennsylvania, Linda's hometown. What's up, Brad? How are you?
14: Hey, Sean. Thanks for taking my call. I really appreciate you and what your team do.
10: Oh, thank you, my friend. Glad you called. And I did miss everyone not being on last week, but, you know, we tried to get on as much as we could.
14: And you do sound well for somebody that's been going without a lot of sleep. Anyway, I have a simple 3-point plan I think would be quite effective, and I'm interested to hear your take on it. If President Trump would turn the Israelis loose to take out the next level of leadership in Iran, basically it's going to tell the next leadership level, we know who you are and where you are. Then he could turn the Kurds loose. And trust me, they'd do it at a drop of a hat. There's no love lost there. And while the IRGC, what's left of them, is focusing on the Kurds up north, then they could arm the citizens in the south. And basically, we've got them coming from the north and coming from the south.
10: I'm all in favor of arming the people in Iran. There, I can tell you and confirm that there's been attempts to do it, the Kurds to be a part of it. Unfortunately, my sources have told me that they've not been particularly cooperative and they're taking all of it for themselves or a big chunk of it. But there are other efforts and attempts that I believe will be made. And I think the president has said, if you listen to the president and listen, he's saying over and over again, he prefers peace, prefers peace, prefers peace. And I have been telling people his patience will run out. I think we're now at the point where it's running out. That's how I interpret it. I don't have any specific knowledge of anything. I'm just telling you my gut, knowing this man, he's given them every opportunity. And even the Iranian president now recognizes that his patience is going to run out. They're not. There are some people that are just ideological and think they're going to get 72 virgins when they die. And I guess they have it's a death cult, but there are people that would probably rather live. And those people have been trying to persuade the hardliners and the loyalists that remain. You better get smart here. And I would imagine what you're describing is probably not far away.
14: Yeah, I'm surprised he's lasted this long. Thanks, Sean.
10: Okay, my friend. God bless you. Appreciate the call. 800-941-SEAN, our number. If you want to be a part of the program, Scott, Utah, next. Sean Hannity Show. What's going on?
15: Good afternoon. Thanks for your work. I love the robust discussions. They're great.
10: Oh, thank you. Thanks for letting us do it.
15: Yeah, here's my big idea. We got about 50 trillion currently held in retirement accounts, mostly by people 60 plus. And that money is just invested passively instead of circulating through the economy. Most people are just deathly afraid of the steep tax penalties. So I think just for a short time, let's say 2 years, maybe 3 years, to have a sense of urgency, let's make withdrawals subject to a flat tax, lower for middle income retirees and a little bit more for higher income retirees. and let's let that those withdrawals start circulating in the economy. I think you'd wind up with, you know, the $50 trillion wind up with at least $1 trillion or $2 trillion in a boost to the GDP. But the money has to be used for, and this is home improvements, next generation home improvements, startup capital, education for your children or grandchildren, infrastructure bonds, so we could start working on infrastructure. There'd be great multiplier impacts from this. And all of these people, when these retirees spend, their contractors would hire other workers, retailers would increase orders, manufacturers would expand production, services would go up. So, and I've named this, you're going to love this, the Boomer Economic Stimulus Tax Act, which is the best.
16: I personally love the idea. Well, people don't realize you're describing supply side economics with a little bit of a twist by proposing this tax holiday for 401ks. I get it. And that would infuse a lot more money into the economy. But there is a lot of money coming online. People are beginning to see it now in their refund checks, and people are seeing it in the they have less withholding from their weekly or biweekly check. So that's all having an impact for sure. And well, people that don't agree with supply side economics, now you've got the New Green Deal, radical communist, statist, redistributionist, et cetera, is somehow they think that if they don't confiscate wealth, that, you know, it's a zero sum game. They never factored it. When Reagan dropped the top marginal rate from 70 to 28% at the time, the longest period of peacetime economic growth in American history, Donald Trump did it. John Kennedy did it. And every time you do it, in the case of Reagan, for example, I'll use him, revenues to the federal government did not go down. They doubled. The problem was congressional spending. Oh, they see more money. They want to spend more. For every new dollar Reagan brought in, they spent $1.25. And, you know, spending becomes a big part of the equation. So I don't know. I think your idea is brilliant. But people do not. We are now in a fight for the heart and soul and the future of America. There are those that would have us become the continent of Europe and adopt radical socialism, climate alarmism, redistributionism. And it's a bad idea. Your idea is way better. Appreciate the call, Scott. God bless you, man. Chris in Maryland. Chris, you're on the Sean Hannity Show. Hi.
17: Hey, Sean. Ni hao ma.
16: I have heard that phrase before. Yes, sir.
17: Which means how are you in Chinese, right?
16: I am good.
17: Good. Hey, so how'd it go, man? What happened with the whole surveillance thing? Did you have to get changed in the dark like you were talking about? How'd you figure that out?
16: No, that was Linda's idea to bring a bathing suit when I took a shower. And I'm like, well, how does that work? Uh-huh. Because usually I'm not a swimmer, so I don't ever really put on swim trunks, to be honest with you. But I remember as a kid, you usually would take your own underwear off and then put on, they kind of have underwear within swim trunks, or they did when I was a kid. What's the point? You have to get naked at one point to get the swim trunks on to take the shower, which means, you know, if they're really spying on you, they're spying on you, and you gotta not give a rip.
17: Hear ya. So was it a good trip? Did you get to like meet President Xi? Like, how'd that whole thing go down?
16: I did not get to meet President Xi. No, I did not. Okay. However, it's fascinating to see it up close. It is, you know, I was not impressed. Well, I was impressed in one sense, and with Beijing, it's a modern city. I mean, if I had to describe the skyline, it was very similar to, say, a New York City environment. And imagine that with smog everywhere to the point you barely could see any blue skies ever. You just didn't see it. To watch the president of China roll out the red carpet the way he did was beyond impressive. I think they made every effort to show the president the respect that I think he rightly deserves. We'll find out in September. I would expect reciprocity when President Xi comes to the U.S., and I believe he's coming to Washington. So, it definitely is a tough trip. In as much as you spend a lot of hours in the air, I think by the time I actually got to my house door to door and you make a stop in Alaska to refuel, et cetera. By the way, I've got some great videos, Linda, remind me to show you. of mountains with snow on them. I mean, it was crazy. But anyway, it, you know, it's a once in a lifetime thing for me. Like, I don't think I'm going back to the Middle East anytime soon in my life. Probably not ever. And I was on that trip as well. Being on Air Force One is a great experience. But, you know, the reason for doing it, so it was so that I can give you an up close and personal view of what happened. I can tell you that a lot of the way the media has reported this has been false, completely false. You know, the fixation on Taiwan was not the fixation in any of these meetings. The fact that they think it wasn't cordial, they don't know what the hell they're talking about. And the president, you know, being able to be himself, you know, just defines who he is and the person that you would expect him to be. Anyway, Chris, appreciate it, man. God bless you. All right. Health, wellness, fitness, nutrition, longevity, all important, all in people's minds. And making smarter food choices is critical. Now, that's where my friend Peter Harris, his great family come in. They are the people behind Grainberry cereal and Grainberry pancake mix. Linda loves Grainberry pancake mix. I don't eat pancakes, so I haven't tried that. But I love this cereal. It's amazing. And, of course, our favorite pasta sauce of all time. Linda, what's it called again?
13: You know, it's so sad. You're back from China. You still can't say it right. It's Silver Palette pasta sauce. You're still saying it wrong.
16: All right, it's not sauce.
13: You should have practiced on the plane. that would have been a good use of your time.
16: I can say it the way you say it. Silver Palette pasta sauce. You know, New York,
13: close.
16: Pork radio. I can say it, but it's just not accurate. You're wrong. I'm right. Anyway, Silver Palette pasta sauce. 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
22: Here's your KCRG forecast. Could be some active weather at times this week. A good chance of showers and some thunderstorms around through the evening. In several places, any storm that gets started could have gusty winds, heavy downpours, potential for a few severe storms as well. Storms will relax a little bit overnight and weekend, a low in the upper 60s. Another round of rain and thunder possible beginning as soon as about 9 to 10 a.m. Tuesday morning. And temperatures hold mostly in the low to mid 70s a lot of the day. Some heavy rain and gusty winds with the Tuesday storms as well. I'm meteorologist Mark Thibodeau in the KCRG Storm Center.
4: 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I'm Cy Albright in the KZRG 24-Hour News Center.

0: That's going to wrap things up for today. We got a great Hannity tonight, 9 Eastern, on the Fox News Channel. Kash Patel, the FBI director, the Department of Homeland Security Secretary, Mark Wayne Mullen will join us. Keith Kellogg on the new developments out of Iran and some fallout from China. We'll get from insight from Victor Davis Hanson, Greg Jarrett, and Emily Campagna. Set your DVR tonight, Hannity, Fox News. Yes, back in studio. Hope you'll join us. See you tonight. Back here tomorrow. Thank you for making this show possible. 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
3: I'm Dan Loney with Your Money Now. Bayer's Monsanto unit will pay at least $133 million to settle claims by Michigan and Rhode Island that the company contaminated their natural resources with toxic chemicals. Michigan will receive at least $108 million, with $25 million going to Rhode Island for the cleanup of polychlorinated biphenyls. Bayer has now reached settlements with over a dozen states over PCB contamination. Uber has boosted its stake in German food delivery company Delivery Hero SE. The ride-hailing giant now owns 19.5% of Delivery Hero, along with another 5.6% in options. Uber had held at just a 7% stake prior to this deal. The move once again pushes Uber a bit further in its competition with DoorDash. A somewhat passive day on Wall Street, despite a pullback in the chip sector that saw Micron down 6% today. Dow Industrial Average was up 160 points at 49,686. NASDAQ was down 134. S&P 500 off by 5. That's Your Money Now.
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4: This is a Fox News alert. Gunfire erupts at a California mosque. I'm Tom Graham, Fox News. Terror at a San Diego mosque today. Two gunmen blamed for killing three men. San Diego Police Chief Scott Wall says both suspects are now dead.
5: Are two suspects that are deceased? We have three victims at the Islamic Center. All three are adults.
4: They are believed to be teens. Case considered to be a hate crime. The Islamic Center is the largest mosque in San Diego County. President Trump announcing he's holding off on a planned military strike against Iran, announcing on True Social today that serious negotiations are underway as a fragile ceasefire is in place. Over the weekend, the president said he instructed the U.S. military to be prepared to move forward with a large-scale assault on Iran. Meantime, President Trump weighing whether to resume combat operations against Iran. United Arab Emirates says its energy infrastructure was targeted.
6: UAE says its nuclear power plant was attacked from across its western border with Saudi Arabia. Iran was not named as the culprit in a statement from the Emirati Ministry of Defense. UAE says it was attacked by three drones. Two were shot down, but one managed to hit an electrical generator near the Baraka nuclear power plant in the western part of the country. It's the country's only nuclear power plant, which produces up to 25% of its electricity. Saudi Arabia also said it was attacked overnight by three drones. All were shot down. In Dubai, Lucas Tomlinson, Fox News.
4: Commuter chaos on New York's Long Island. Union workers with the Long Island Railroad shutting down the nation's busiest rail system. They're demanding better salaries and better health care benefits. On Wall Street today, With stocks finishing mixed, the Dow gaining nearly 160 points, while the Nasdaq fell 134, S&P 500 dipping just over 5 points. 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
7: Warm and breezy and humid here on the four state times. Hi, all right. Here's what's trending at news.kzrg at 5:02. Keeping our eyes on tonight's severe weather threats. It looks like, of course, the main show's been going in north, central, and northeastern Kansas, but these storms going to congeal into a line, push towards our area. Now, unfortunately, it's not going to be until very late. We're thinking maybe 2, 3, 4 a.m. for some of us, but still want to be weather aware in the early morning hours. Damaging winds, some hail, plus the chance for small spin-up tornadoes will all be possible in the early morning. They're improving your transit experience, as the city of Joplin says they're making upgrades to Sunshine Lamp Trolley bus stops. The service will continue as normal. Buses will stop near, but not right in front of shelters, which are undergoing work, which has started on the blue route and then will move to the red route. Another restaurant unique to Joplin closing its doors for good. Finn's, they're on 32nd Street, didn't give an exact reason why, but they did thank their customers, who they say have been very loyal over the last several years. Your news, a service of Galena Liberty Pawns. Sell your unwanted gold and silver direct to the refiner for top dollar. And they also sell gold and silver bullion. It's Galena Liberty Pawns, 708 South Main, Galena, Kansas. I'm Ty Albright, News Talk KZRG.
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1: Here's your KCRG forecast. We do have the risk of some strong storms around tonight. Certainly stay weather aware. Scattered showers and a few storms around through the evening. Biggest potential with these storms is going to be some gusty wind and maybe some hail. Lows in the upper 60s. I'm meteorologist Mark Thibodeau in the KCRG Storm Center.
2: He's here. Now, broadcasting from the underground command post, deep in the bowels of a hidden bunker, somewhere under the brick and steel of a nondescript building, we've once again made contact with our leader, Mark Levin.

Welcome, Mark Levin here. Our number, 877-381-3811, 877-381-3811. Welcome. Still not clear after several hours here what happened at the San Diego Islamic Center. What is known is that three adult men were killed there, including a security guard who they're saying was heroic, and two teenagers, one 17, one 19. They were the perpetrators, and they left the location in a car not too far away. They apparently committed suicide. And we don't know their names. Everybody's curious to know who they are, what their background is. I'm sure the police and the FBI know it at this point, and we will be monitoring this throughout the next 3 hours of the program to let you know. So that terrible, terrible incident took place there. The president has decided that we might have a deal coming up at the request of Qatar, Saudi Arabia, and the UAE. Military action that he said was to take place tomorrow will not be taking place. And he's informed the Israelis of this. So you can see that the Israelis are a partner to some extent, and Qatar and Saudi Arabia and the UAE urged the president not to unleash. So what does this tell you? Tells you a couple things. First thing is, all these disgusting Jew haters who are out there telling you that Israel, Netanyahu, and I control our foreign policy, they're just such scumbags. Obviously, I don't control it, or we'd be done already. And obviously, Israel's chomping at the bit to finish off the regime there. And I'm just feeling bad for the people who live there. They've got to be wondering what's going on. I can't give them too much direction because I'm not sure. And despite all the constant talk about so forth and so on, I have not had a discussion with the president about this, I'd say, for several months. But my views are well known. If you listen to this program or you watch my program on Fox, president said, and he issued this, I've been asked by the Emir of Qatar, Tamim bin Hamid Al Thani, the Crown Prince of Saudi Arabia, I'm not going to read their names, it's ridiculous, and the President of the UAE, to hold off on our planned military attack of the Islamic Republic of Iran, which was scheduled for tomorrow, and that serious negotiations are now taking place, and that

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2: Here's your KCRG forecast. Could be some active weather at times this week. A good chance of showers and some thunderstorms around through the evening. In several places, any storm that gets started could have gusty winds, heavy downpours, potential for a few severe storms as well. Storms will relax a little bit overnight and weekend, a low in the upper 60s. Another round of rain and thunder possible beginning as soon as about 9 to 10 a.m. Tuesday morning. And temperatures hold mostly in the low to mid 70s a lot of the day. Some heavy rain and gusty winds with the Tuesday storms as well. I'm meteorologist Mark Thibodeau in the KCRG Storm Center.
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0: want to jump into the Constitution a little bit today as well. I want to keep trying to touch on some of our history and our greatest documents. 250th anniversary, but of course we've been doing that for 20-some years. Explain this one to me. From Reuters, Pakistan has sent thousands of troops, jet squadrons, to Saudi Arabia during the Iran war. Now remember, this country is supposed to be the mediator between us and Iran. The deployment is described as a substantial combat-capable force intended to support Saudi Arabia's military if the kingdom comes under further attack. Pakistan has deployed 8,000 troops, a squadron of fighter jets, and an air defense system to Saudi Arabia under a mutual defense pact, ramping up military cooperation with Riyadh, even as Islamabad serves as the main mediator in the Iran war. So it's the mediator with Iran and us, which is absurd to begin with. And now it's providing 8,000 troops, fighter jets, and one defense system to the Saudis to protect them from Iran. It's never good for these things to keep going on and on and on. And we have a deal, we don't have a deal, we have a deal, we may get a deal. I'm just saying, it's much better just to end this regime. Folks, if you're turning 65 or you're older, then I know you're like me and getting bombarded with Medicare spam. It's annoying and confusing. 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
3: This is a Fox News alert. I'm John Saucier. Two teenage shooters opened fire at the Islamic Center of San Diego this afternoon. The city's police chief, Scott Wall, telling reporters five people are dead in total.
4: Our two suspects that are deceased. We have three victims at the Islamic Center. All three are adults.
3: The children at the Islamic Center school were evacuated. The FBI promising federal resources will be made available. President Trump posting on Truth Social. He'll be holding off on a planned military attack on Iran that was scheduled for tomorrow at the request of Gulf states. The president says serious negotiations are taking place. White House Principal Deputy Press Secretary Anna Kelly tells Fox that nothing has changed.
5: The president, as he said time and time again, is extremely serious. Iran, a country that for 47 years has chanted death to America, has threatened our troops overseas, can never possess a nuclear weapon.
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6: Warm here in the four states. Some may even say hot. Gusty south winds. I'm Cy Albright. Here's what's trending at News.KZRG at 5:31. Severe weather threat overnight. The main show has been north central Kansas, parts of Nebraska, even into Iowa and western Oklahoma. But for us, we should start to see these storms congeal into some sort of line and push southeastward. Now, the thing is, it may take until 1, 2, even 3 or 4 in the morning before they reach the Joplin Metro. Gusty winds, even some large hail, plus the threat for spin-up tornadoes, all possible, but just something we want to keep an eye on. Download the Zimmer Storm Center app. They're improving the Joplin Sunshine Lamp Trolley bus stops on the blue and red routes. Service will continue as normal, but buses are going to stop near Knott's, right in front of the shelters. The teens death in Berry County County back in 1999. That case has been reopened. Justin Holcutt of Seligman, still unsolved. But the Highway Patrol, they want answers. That full story, news.kzrg.com. The Vice President J.D. Vance made a stop in Kansas City today, and Missouri U.S. Senator Eric Schmidt was happy about it.
7: J.D. came to Washington to fight for the forgotten men and women of this country.
6: J.D. says that Schmidt may be the best U.S. senator in the country. I'm Ty Albright, News on KZRG.
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9: Here's your KZRG forecast. Could be some active weather at times this week. A good chance of showers and some thunderstorms around through the evening. In several places, any storm that gets started could have gusty winds, heavy downpours, potential for a few severe storms as well. Storms will relax a little bit overnight and weaken, a low in the upper 60s. Another round of rain and thunder possible beginning as soon as about 9 to 10 a.m. Tuesday morning. And temperatures hold mostly in the low to mid 70s a lot of the day. Some heavy rain and gusty winds with the Tuesday storms as well. I'm meteorologist Mark Thibodeau in the KZRG Storm Center.
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0: trouble in what authorities are calling violent and disruptive gatherings. On Saturday night, two groups of apparent teenagers clashed in a Chipotle restaurant. Police say witnesses told them one group of juveniles was inside the restaurant when another group went in and a fight broke out immediately. U.S. Attorney Jeanine Pirro says she will hold parents accountable if they don't take responsibility for their teenagers.
1: This terrorizing is going to end. And the message that lawlessness runs the streets is over.
0: In Washington, Mike Emanuel, Fox News.
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3: Warm and windy today. I'm Cy Albright. Here's what's trending at news.kuzrg 602. Severe weather threats overnight. Going to see one of those big old squall line type events. Unfortunately, very late, even early to some people. Looks like it'll start to enter portions of the KZRG listening area around 1 or 2 in the morning and may not move through Joplin until about 4 a.m. and then pushing into extreme southwest Missouri by about 6 a.m. So it could be a loud night, damaging winds, large hail, even the chance for little spin-up tornadoes, all possible in this line. Best way for you to stay up to date, download the Zimmer Storm Center app and make sure you've got alerts on so your phone wakes you up if a warning is issued. We'll keep an eye on it for you right here. News Talk KZRG. Barry County cold case has been reopened. It was 1999. 14-year-old Justin Hokut of Seligman, his body found on train tracks near his home. Investigators say all the circumstances are suspicious. The Highway Patrol wants answers, following up on several credible leads and also resubmitting evidence for additional testing and evaluation. Another unique restaurant in Joplin closing its doors. Finn's are on 32nd Street. The doors are permanently shut. They did not give a reason. Your news is service at Galena Liberty Pawn. Sell your unwanted gold and silver direct to the refiner for top dollar. They also sell gold and silver bullion. It's Galena Liberty Pawn, 708 South Main, Galena, Kansas. I'm Cy Albright. 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
9: Here's your KZRG forecast. We do have the risk of some strong storms around tonight. Certainly stay weather aware. Scattered showers and a few storms around through the evening. Biggest potential with these storms is going to be some gusty wind and maybe some hail. Lows in the upper 60s. I'm meteorologist Mark Thibodeau in the KZRG Storm Center.
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2: Here's your KCRG forecast. Could be some active weather at times this week. A good chance of showers and some thunderstorms around through the evening in several places. Any storm that gets started could have gusty winds, heavy downpours, potential for a few severe storms as well. Storms will relax a little bit overnight and weekend, a low in the upper 60s. Another round of rain and thunder possible beginning as soon as about 9 to 10 a.m. Tuesday morning. And temperatures hold mostly in the low to mid 70s a lot of the day. Some heavy rain and gusty winds with the Tuesday storms as well. I'm meteorologist Mark Thibodeau in the KCRG Storm Center.
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0: 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It's worn out and embarrassing.
1: 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It's on its last leg.
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0: We could refinance the house.
1: 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No way. We'll lose our good interest rate. I'd rather you sell a kidney.
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4: The Yankees have picked up a leadoff home run from Paul Goldschmidt and now lead 1-0 over the Blue Jays in the bottom of the second. Nationals have taken a 2-1 lead on the Mets in the bottom of the third. There is baseball underway on FS1 after a brief rain delay in Detroit. Tigers 1-0 over the Guardians in the second. The Phillies are tied 2-2 with the Reds, bottom of the fourth. Phil star Kyle Schwarber with 20 homers this year did not start due to illness. Philadelphia is 15-4 so far under interim manager Don Mattingly. The Braves activated outfielder Ronald Acuna after a strained hamstring. Braves scoreless in the third at the Marlins. Rays out to a 6-1 lead on the Orioles in the top of the fourth. Coming up in the NBA playoffs, Game 1 of the West Finals after 8:30 Eastern Time. Oklahoma City hosts San Antonio. The East Finals start Tuesday. The Pelicans' new head coach is Jamal Mosley, and there's an NHL Game 7 tonight, Montreal at Buffalo.
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6: Two gunmen opened fire at a California mosque. I'm Tom Rigotti, Fox News. Two suspects are dead along with three victims in a shooting at a San Diego mosque. Fox's Jonathan Hunt reports.
7: What we know from San Diego police and the FBI right now is that two teenage suspects opened fire at the Islamic Center of San Diego. The teenagers, believed to be 17 and 19, then drove away from the scene and were found dead in their vehicle. Police arrived on scene within minutes of the first 911 calls and found three victims, all men, outside the mosque near its entrance. Heavily armed police officers immediately began searching the buildings on the property, including a school that serves pre-K to third grade students, who were then led away by police holding rifles.
6: The Islamic Center is the largest mosque in San Diego County. President Trump writing on Truth Social this afternoon that he's called off a planned attack of Iran tomorrow. The president has been unable to reach a deal to end the war with Iran, but he seemed more optimistic today.
8: I was asked by Saudi Arabia, Qatar, UAE, and some others if we could put it off for 2 or 3 days, a short period of time, because they think that they are getting very close to making a deal. And if we can do that where there's no nuclear weapon.